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1: Thank you for being with us on the feast day of Blessed Stanley Rother, our top story tonight. President Donald Trump meets with Ukrainian President Volodymyr Zelensky and Israeli Prime Minister Benjamin Netanyahu. This as both the wars in Ukraine and Iran show no signs of concluding. All three world leaders also attended the funeral of the late U.S. Senator Lindsey Graham. We'll have more on that in a moment, but we start with those critical discussions in the Oval Office. White House correspondent Owen Jensen reports. Owen.
2: Veronica, good evening to you. Here at the White House before the funeral, President Donald Trump sat down with both world leaders. First, Zelensky of Ukraine, and then Netanyahu, the Prime Minister of Israel. Now, these were individual, separate meetings, not together. No cameras allowed either. And tonight, more details of what transpired are emerging.
3: A still photo of President Donald Trump and top administration officials meeting in the Oval Office with Ukraine's President Volodymyr Zelensky. It takes place while overseas in Ukraine. More attacks. This time, six people, including three children, injured as a result of a Russian strike on Sumy in a residential area. Guided bombs and drones inflicting the damage and destruction. In summarizing their talks on social media, President Zelensky posted, "A good meeting with President Trump. The President and I discussed licenses for Patriot Interceptor production and several other ideas that could help. We also spoke about diplomacy. It's important that the diplomatic process be reinvigorated. Our teams will arrange the details of their further communication. I am grateful to the United States for its firm support." Ahead of his visit to Washington, President Zelensky asserted that Russia has been offering satellite images of U.S. bases in the Gulf region to Iran. President Trump was asked about that yesterday.
4: "Well, we'll find out if that's true. I'll ask Putin about it. We'll find out."
3: A short while after the Zelensky sit-down, Israeli Prime Minister Benjamin Netanyahu arrives at the White House gates for his meeting with President Trump. Their first since they launched a joint war against Iran. The closed-door discussions lasted nearly an hour and a half. Both leaders faced growing pressures at home. Prime Minister Netanyahu up for re-election, and President Trump facing immense pressure to wrap up the conflict with Iran and bring down gas prices. Currently, there's a pause in U.S. strikes on Iran to give an opportunity for diplomacy to take hold, though tensions remain high.
4: "Pretty much destroyed their military. They want to meet, and we're meeting. We'll see what happens. There's a chance we can make a deal. But without what we did, they wouldn't even be talking to us."
3: In another twist, Iran and Ukraine have been publicly feuding since Ukraine fired on at least one Iranian vessel in the Caspian Sea over the weekend.
2: Now, White House Press Secretary Karoline Leavitt posted online that the meetings with Zelensky and Netanyahu were positive and productive. At the White House, Owen Jensen, EWTN News Nightly.
1: World leaders, family, and friends gathered inside the Washington National Cathedral, where a historic, somber, and high-security memorial service took place for late Senator Lindsey Graham. Earlier today, the official ceremonies began under the Capitol Dome, where an armed forces body bearer team escorted the late senator's remains into the Capitol Rotunda. And that's where we turn to Capitol Hill correspondent Eric Rosales with the latest. Eric.
5: Good evening, Veronica. Washington is pausing today to say a final farewell to longtime South Carolina Senator Lindsey Graham, a man who is known for his sharp wit and fierce defense of national security. Graham served over two decades in the U.S. Senate. Today, leaders on both sides of the aisle set aside politics to honor his complicated and impactful legacy.
6: "Ready, stop. Ready, stop."
5: A team representing all branches of the U.S. military carried the casket of Senator Lindsey Graham up the Capitol steps as his family and friends looked on. Inside the Capitol Rotunda, a private ceremony was held honoring the late senator's decades of public service, including his time in the U.S. Air Force. Friends and congressional leaders then spoke.
7: "Whether walking the streets of his hometown, meeting with locals, or representing South Carolina on the world stage, he never forgot where he came from.
8: And no tribute to Lindsey's work is complete without mentioning that he was a powerful voice for the pro-life movement."
5: Vice President J.D. Vance, who worked with the late senator closely on legislation, says Lindsey had a quick wit, sense of humor, but could also show his teeth when he needed to.
9: I choose to remember Lindsey Graham as a person who could fight with you on one issue, but fight for you on another issue.
10: A touching moment came when his sister, who took over his seat and also plans to run for re-election, shared a few moments whispering to him. The senator was then taken to the National Washington Cathedral for a memorial service, where Israeli Prime Minister Benjamin Netanyahu and Ukrainian President Volodymyr Zelensky attended, and where President Trump delivered remarks for his longtime ally.
4: Lindsey Graham believed in a strong America, wanted a strong America. He had unwavering faith in the righteousness of American power and prayer. And he was extremely hawkish. I will tell you, he never saw a war that he didn't like.
5: Tonight, the late senator's body will be flown back to South Carolina. Tomorrow, the public will get a chance to say their goodbyes at a massive service at the First Baptist Church in Columbia, followed by a burial service in Pickens County. On a side note, later tonight, business in the U.S. Senate will continue. The full Senate vote is expected on confirming Jay Clayton, who will serve as the Director of National Intelligence. I'll have an update on that tomorrow. Eric Rosales, EWTN News Nightly.
1: The Archbishop of Miami is in Washington, D.C., holding urgent face-to-face meetings with U.S. senators. Archbishop Thomas Wensky's mission is to secure an immediate extension of temporary visas for Haitian migrants.
11: Haiti is a house on fire. And to think that we can send 350,000 people back to Haiti without that having very bad consequences in Haiti, but also here, because, these people are working, they're not on the dole, they're working, and if they're removed from their jobs, if they lose their work permits, that's going to have a negative economic impact on the communities in which they live.
1: Temporary protection status for Haitians in the U.S. expired last night at midnight. Now hundreds of thousands, including about 160,000 in Florida, would lose work permits and be at risk of deportation. Archbishop Wensky says he wants senators to take up the recently passed House bill to extend their protected status for another 3 years. He also says he prays his efforts, quote, do not fall on deaf ears. Now an update to a story EWTN News Nightly first brought you about the alleged abduction, forced conversion, and forced marriage of a 12-year-old Christian girl. A hearing has been held in the Maria Shabazz case. Attorneys say the court officially admitted their petition, meaning the Pakistani court has agreed to reevaluate their former decision. The next hearing will be shortly after August 31st when the court returns from summer recess. According to her family, Maria is now 13 years old, pregnant, and still being held against her will. Last week, we spoke with Kelsey Zorzi, senior counsel and director of advocacy for global religious freedom at the Alliance Defending Freedom International, about the case.
12: This is a heartbreaking story. 1 year ago, in July 2025, Maria was abducted. She was forced into a marriage with a 30-year-old man. She was forcibly converted, and she remains with the abductor today. This is a widespread problem in Pakistan and beyond. In Pakistan alone, we're seeing over 1,000 minority girls being forcibly married and forcibly converted into Islam every single year. And so Maria's case is not an isolated event. It's part of a systemic problem that we're seeing in this country.
1: We have a lot more still to come on EWTN News Nightly, The Threat Next Door. A new report details the threat posed to America by a nearby country. We have the details. And the touching tribute President Trump delivered today to a Catholic American martyr.
13: Right now, hearts are searching for peace. 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

0: has just released a new report entitled Cuba, the Capital of 21st Century Communism. The report says Cuba remains a national security threat to the United States. It says the Cuban government spent decades supporting and cultivating extremist and anti-American groups in the United States and abroad. It cites intelligence operations targeting U.S. institutions and Havana's influence across Latin America. We take a closer look at the report's findings, the concerns raised by officials, and what actions could follow. Joining me now to discuss the new report and its findings, the State Department spokesman Tommy Pigott. Tommy, thank you so much for coming on today.
1: Thanks for having me on.
0: The State Department's new report concludes that Cuba remains a national security threat to the United States. What are the most significant new findings that led to that conclusion?
1: Well, I think what this report does is it takes bits and pieces that were reported here and there and presents it in this transparent, full narrative that it is, for really the first time, an untold story of the decades-long influence and espionage campaign that the Cuban regime has been waging against the American people. And it is a campaign that exists and continues to this very day. One of the things that is outlined within the report is the National Network on Cuba, for example, which has released a rapid response plan that calls for agitation and resistance while publishing the locations of U.S. military bases and U.S. ICE installations. That is the type of influence campaign we're talking about here, where the Cuban regime acts as a nexus and a node of far-left extremism to spread its insidious ideology while waging that influence and espionage campaign in the United States of America.
0: The report accuses the Cuban regime of supporting extremist and anti-American groups. What evidence can you share with our viewers about this, and how concerned are you about the threat today?
1: Well, what the report does is transparently cites its work. It cites the story here for the American people to look at for themselves. And what's astonishing here is that so many of these groups are proud of their association, their links to the Cuban regime. Much of the evidence cited are their own press releases, their own statements. That's the type of influence campaign we're seeing in the United States of America. We've also seen tens of thousands of far-left extremists going to Havana to take part in what's been called revolutionary tourism. And that's part of what that means when we're saying that Cuba's acting as the nexus and node of this far-left extremism. So the report clearly lays out the story here that what we're seeing transparently for the American people, as well as pointing out that, astonishingly, like I said, so many of these groups are proud of their affiliation and their links to the Cuban regime.
0: The report also describes how Havana has helped sustain authoritarian regimes in Venezuela and Nicaragua. What role has Cuba played in keeping those governments in power?
1: Well, one powerful example that we've seen just recently was that there were Cubans that were bodyguards, essentially, of Maduro. That is one powerful example of the links that we're seeing between these regimes. Of course, we also have a Cuban regime that had been used to getting oil for free from the Maduro regime. And then what the Cuban regime would then do is not give that oil to the Cuban people. They would resell up to 60% of that and then pocket it as cash for themselves and insiders. So those are some of the links that we're seeing. And the report also details how we're seeing other nations using Cuba as a staging ground, essentially, to destabilize our hemisphere, something which directly threatens the United States.
0: Every day that people get up and they go to work each day, there's also the illicit economies, the black market. And they, too, are, you know, moving humans and arms and drugs. And so it's clearly a global problem. Now that this report has been released, what could we expect in terms of new U.S. sanctions or even other steps as a result of the findings?
1: Well, the first step here is to transparently describe the threat that we're facing. We've seen when it comes to the Cuban regime, sanctions already be announced when it comes to targeting those institutions that are lining the pockets of the Cuban regime and their insiders, GAESA, for example. We also saw a follow-up designations package to sanction those individuals that were helping the Cuban regime evade that initial set of sanctions. So we are determined to make sure that we're sanctioning those entities that are lining the pocket of the Cuban regime.
0: Spokesperson Tommy Pigott from the State Department, thank you so much for coming on today and sharing more about the report.
1: Thank you for having me on. Thank you.
0: Today marks the 75th anniversary of the UN Refugee Convention. The treaty established protections for refugees around the world. But a new report warns the global refugee protection system is facing unprecedented strain. More than 50 million refugees rely on its protections as humanitarian funding declines and more countries tighten their borders. We take a closer look at what's driving the crisis and the global impact it could have on millions. Joining me now is Kenji Kizuka, Policy Director at the International Rescue Committee. Thanks so much for coming on today.
2: Thanks so much for having me.
0: The new report says the global refugee protection system is under more pressure than ever. What are the biggest challenges driving this situation around the world?
2: You know, today, tens of millions of people have been forced to flee their homes and seek protection across borders because of conflict and persecution. That includes millions of people who've been displaced by active conflicts in Sudan and Ukraine, as well as ongoing humanitarian crises in places like Venezuela and Afghanistan. And we continue to see persecution of individuals because of their religious beliefs, because of their political stances, and that's also pushing people to seek asylum across borders.
0: Those are story topics that we continue to cover, so our audience is quite familiar with what's been happening. Where do things stand now, from your perspective, regarding global humanitarian funding and resettlement?
2: This last year was a particularly difficult year. We saw humanitarian aid funding drop by more than $30 billion. And we know that over nearly 70% of refugees are hosted in low and middle income countries that really depend on those humanitarian aid dollars. And at the same time, we saw wealthier countries that normally accept refugees through resettlement programs, those commitments, those slots for refugees dropped by more than 50%.
0: So how is this impacting refugees?
2: In countries that host the largest number of refugees, we're seeing people, families displaced in camps and in other settings facing really dire circumstances. We're seeing food rations cut, medical assistance cut, and that's because of those humanitarian aid cutbacks. As well, those refugee families that had been waiting in some cases years for resettlement to third countries are now in limbo. They don't know whether or not they'll ever be able to resettle and reunite with their family members and to have that opportunity to restart their lives. So, you know, these circumstances leave people in just really, really precarious situations, not knowing what life is going to look like for them.
0: The 1951 Refugee Convention was created in the aftermath of World War II. Now, 75 years later, what reforms or renewed commitments do you think are most needed?
2: You know, we're seeing the refugee protection system under significant pressure, and that's because governments are pushing back against asylum protections that the convention created as an international system. And we know that there are solutions that can make those asylum and refugee protection systems work better. And the question is just whether or not governments are willing to adopt those and to use their political will to make those happen. And some things that we think are really critical are asylum decision systems that are more timely and fair. That increases public confidence in those systems. We need to see protections that are permanent, not temporary, and that allow refugees into the workforce so that they can begin to rebuild their lives, but also contribute to their new communities. And the last thing we really think is necessary is cooperation on an international level. We need to see that support continue to go to those low and middle income countries that are hosting the most refugees. Without that, you know, the system won't work if we don't all work together.
0: It's been interesting to learn more about your new report. Kenji Kizuka, thank you so much for coming on today.
2: Thanks for having me.
0: Up next on EWTN News Nightly, touching tribute, what President Trump shared today about an American Catholic martyr. Plus, we sit down with the Ukrainian ambassador to the Holy See about the situation in the country and the relationship with the Pope.
3: 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I'm Montse Alvarado with some great news. 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

0: President Trump paid homage to an important and inspiring American priest and martyr beatified in Oklahoma City in 2017. Father Stanley Rother was born in Oklahoma in 1935. He served as a missionary priest in Guatemala during the country's Civil War. He was murdered in his rectory on this day in 1981. In a statement released today, President Trump said in part, "Today we are reminded that Father Rother's life and martyrdom are the fruits of America's rich tradition of religious liberty. In his honor, we recommit to remaining vigilant so that our birthright of freedom endures in the face of every trial." Earlier this month, two Vatican officials traveled to Ukraine on separate missions. EWTN News takes a closer look at the relationship between Ukraine and the Holy See with a sit-down interview with Ukraine's ambassador to the Holy See.
1: Relations between the Vatican and Ukraine have been going through one of their most significant periods since the start of Russia's invasion. It goes far beyond the Pope's repeated appeals for peace during his audiences, urging the faithful to pray for an end to war and calling for an immediate ceasefire in February of this year.
2: La pace che Gesù ci consegna.
1: In recent weeks, Ukraine has welcomed two high-level envoys from the Holy See, Cardinal Matteo Zuppi and Archbishop Paul Gallagher. They both conveyed the closeness and support of Pope Leo XIV and held meetings with Ukrainian authorities.
3: Yes, it's true.
1: Ukraine particularly values the Vatican's humanitarian role, especially its efforts to help secure the return of Ukrainian children deported to Russia, the release of prisoners, and assistance for civilians affected by the war. Meanwhile, President Zelensky's government has asked the Holy See for support in Ukraine's path towards joining the European Union. One issue stands out above all: the possibility of Pope Leo XIV visiting Ukraine, after receiving several official invitations and a renewed invite from President Zelensky on Good Friday.
4: So, thanks for your visit, Mr. Ambassador. So, the first question is, what is the message that you think the Pope Leo left in Ukraine after this two visits?
5: We are absolutely sure that his possible visit would be a great input into the process of reaching peace.
4: And what do you think about the Vatican mediation to take a bit about the prisoners that the Vatican is trying to help? So is it an effective mediation?
5: That is a mission of Cardinal Zuppi. It's very effective. Almost each week we have a meeting with him. We give him some lists and he immediately realizes and sends that information to the other side. It's very hard to evaluate concretely how many people.
4: And after 4 years and a half of the invasion, how is the feeling in between the Ukrainian people, yourself, and you have a son in the army? So how do you feel?
5: Probably for me the most difficult question. From one point, surely everybody very tired because it's 4.5 years. It's everyday attacks. For example, when Archbishop Gallagher stayed in Kyiv, the Kyiv was attacked by 41 missile, Russian missile. But from other side, Ukrainian people received some another feeling. They realized that they, even more strong, they were thinking about themselves before.
4: Thanks again for this time you gave to us.
5: Thank you so much.
0: After Archbishop Gallagher returned from Ukraine last week, he said the Vatican will study the conditions needed for a possible trip to Ukraine by Pope Leo XIV. We thank you for watching tonight. Remember, you can follow us on social media, Facebook, X, YouTube, and Instagram at EWTN News Nightly. I'm Veronica Dudo. Good night and God bless.

St. John Vianney was born on May 8, 1786 in France and was baptized the same day. He grew up Catholic and persevered through seminary despite his academic difficulties. He became a parish priest in a small town named Ars and established La Providence, a home for girls. He was deeply devoted to the conversion of people in this small town and often spent up to 16 hours a day hearing confessions. He died in 1859 and was canonized on May 31st, 1925. He's the patron saint of parish priests. He said, "If you pray and love, that is where a man's happiness lies." St. John Vianney, pray for us.

0: EWTN invites you to join us in this rosary as we pray for peace in the Middle East, Ukraine, and throughout the world.
1: Welcome to The Rosary is a Place with Father Benedict Rochelle and Simonetta.
2: The sorrowful mysteries concentrate our minds on the events of the passion and death of Jesus Christ. Whenever good comes into contact with evil, there is suffering. And when the greatest of all goods comes into contact with evil, we must expect great suffering. The Virgin Mary represents, more than anyone else, the human race in its active and devout participation in the suffering and death of Jesus. St. Paul calls us to fill up in our own lives those things that may be added to the sufferings of Christ. His sufferings are complete and fulfill all the needs of our salvation. And yet he calls us to take up our cross, to suffer along with him. In the five sorrowful mysteries, we consider well how our Blessed Lady participated in those sufferings and invites us in our own life in this world to do the same.

0: the name of the Father, and of the Son, and of the Holy Spirit. Amen. I believe in God, the Father Almighty, creator of heaven and earth, and in Jesus Christ, his only Son, our Lord, who was conceived by the Holy Spirit, born of the Virgin Mary, suffered under Pontius Pilate, was crucified, died, and was buried. He descended into hell. The third day he rose again from the dead, and he ascended into heaven, and is seated at the right hand of God, the Father Almighty, from whence he shall come to judge the living and the dead.
1: I believe in the Holy Spirit, the Holy Catholic Church, the communion of saints, the forgiveness of sins, the resurrection of the body, and life everlasting. Amen.
0: Our Father, who art in heaven, hallowed be thy name. Thy kingdom come, thy will be done, on earth as it is in heaven.
1: Give us this day our daily bread, and forgive us our trespasses, as we forgive those who trespass against us. And lead us not into temptation, but deliver us from evil. Amen.
0: Let us offer the next three Aves, that we will have an increase of faith, hope, and love. Hail Mary, full of grace, the Lord is with thee. Blessed art thou amongst women, and blessed is the fruit of thy womb, Jesus.
1: Holy Mary, Mother of God, pray for us sinners, now and at the hour of our death. Amen.
0: Hail Mary, full of grace, the Lord is with thee. Blessed art thou amongst women, and blessed is the fruit of thy womb, Jesus.
1: Holy Mary, Mother of God, pray for us sinners, now and at the hour of our death. Amen.
0: Hail Mary, full of grace, the Lord is with thee. Blessed art thou amongst women, and blessed is the fruit of thy womb, Jesus.
1: Holy Mary, Mother of God, pray for us sinners, now and at the hour of our death. Amen.
0: Glory be to the Father, and to the Son, and to the Holy Spirit.
1: As it was in the

0: Our first sorrowful mystery, the agony in the garden. Let us pray in these five mysteries, these mysteries of sorrow, for those whose own lives mirror the passion of Christ. And let us pray in this first sorrowful mystery that we ourselves will not walk away from suffering. Our Father, who art in heaven, hallowed be thy name. Thy kingdom come, thy will be done, on earth as it is in heaven.
1: Give us this day our daily bread, and forgive us our trespasses, as we forgive those who trespass against us. And lead us not into temptation, but deliver us from evil. Amen.
0: Hail Mary, full of grace, the Lord is with thee. Blessed art thou amongst women, and blessed is the fruit of thy womb, Jesus.
1: Holy Mary, Mother of God, pray for us sinners, now and at the hour of our death. Amen.
0: Hail Mary, full of grace, the Lord is with thee. Blessed art thou amongst women, and blessed is the fruit of thy womb, Jesus.
1: Holy Mary, Mother of God, pray for us sinners, now and at the hour of our death. Amen.
0: Hail Mary, full of grace, the Lord is with thee. Blessed art thou amongst women, and blessed is the fruit of thy womb, Jesus.
1: Holy Mary, Mother of God, pray for us sinners, now and at the hour of our death. Amen.
0: Hail Mary, full of grace, the Lord is with thee. Blessed art thou amongst women, and blessed is the fruit of thy womb, Jesus.
1: Holy Mary, Mother of God, pray for us sinners, now and at the hour of our death. Amen.
0: Hail Mary, full of grace, the Lord is with thee. Blessed art thou amongst women, and blessed is the fruit of thy womb, Jesus.
1: Holy Mary, Mother of God, pray for us sinners, now and at the hour of our death. Amen.
0: Hail Mary, full of grace, the Lord is with thee. Blessed art thou amongst women, and blessed is the fruit of thy womb, Jesus.
1: Holy Mary, Mother of God, pray for us sinners, now and at the hour of our death. Amen.
0: Hail Mary, full of grace, the Lord is with thee. Blessed art thou amongst women, and blessed is the fruit of thy womb, Jesus.
1: Holy Mary, Mother of God, pray for us sinners, now and at the hour of our death. Amen.
0: Hail Mary, full of grace, the Lord is with thee. Blessed art thou amongst women, and blessed is the fruit of thy womb, Jesus.
1: Holy Mary, Mother of God, pray for us sinners, now and at the hour of our death. Amen.
0: Hail Mary, full of grace, the Lord is with thee. Blessed art thou amongst women, and blessed is the fruit of thy womb, Jesus.
1: Holy Mary, Mother of God, pray for us sinners, now and at the hour of our death. Amen.
0: Hail Mary, full of grace, the Lord is with thee. Blessed art thou amongst women, and blessed is the fruit of thy womb, Jesus.
1: Holy Mary, Mother of God, pray for us sinners, now and at the hour of our death. Amen.
0: Glory be to the Father, and to the Son, and to the Holy Spirit.
1: As it was in the beginning, is now, and ever shall be, world without end. Amen.
2: O my Jesus, forgive us our sins.

0: The second sorrowful mystery, the scourging at the pillar. Let us pray in this mystery that we will accept and grow with our own sufferings, that we will be prepared by grace for them. Our Father, who art in heaven, hallowed be thy name. Thy kingdom come, thy will be done, on earth as it is in heaven.
1: Give us this day our daily bread, and forgive us our trespasses, as we forgive those who trespass against us. And lead us not into temptation, but deliver us from evil. Amen.
0: Hail Mary, full of grace, the Lord is with thee. Blessed art thou amongst women, and blessed is the fruit of thy womb, Jesus.
1: Holy Mary, Mother of God, pray for us sinners, now and at the hour of our death. Amen.
0: Hail Mary, full of grace, the Lord is with thee. Blessed art thou amongst women, and blessed is the fruit of thy womb, Jesus.
1: Holy Mary, Mother of God, pray for us sinners, now and at the hour of our death. Amen.
0: Hail Mary, full of grace, the Lord is with thee. Blessed art thou amongst women, and blessed is the fruit of thy womb, Jesus.
1: Holy Mary, Mother of God, pray for us sinners, now and at the hour of our death. Amen.
0: Hail Mary, full of grace, the Lord is with thee. Blessed art thou amongst women, and blessed is the fruit of thy womb, Jesus.
1: Holy Mary, Mother of God, pray for us sinners, now and at the hour of our death. Amen.
0: Hail Mary, full of grace, the Lord is with thee. Blessed art thou amongst women, and blessed is the fruit of thy womb, Jesus.
1: Holy Mary, Mother of God, pray for us sinners, now and at the hour of our death. Amen.
0: Hail Mary, full of grace, the Lord is with thee. Blessed art thou amongst women, and blessed is the fruit of thy womb, Jesus.
1: Holy Mary, Mother of God, pray for us sinners, now and at the hour of our death. Amen.
0: Hail Mary, full of grace, the Lord is with thee. Blessed art thou amongst women, and blessed is the fruit of thy womb, Jesus.
1: Holy Mary, Mother of God, pray for us sinners, now and at the hour of our death. Amen.
0: Hail Mary, full of grace, the Lord is with thee. Blessed art thou amongst women, and blessed is the fruit of thy womb, Jesus.
1: Holy Mary, Mother of God, pray for us sinners, now and at the hour of our death. Amen.
0: Hail Mary, full of grace, the Lord is with thee. Blessed art thou amongst women, and blessed is the fruit of thy womb, Jesus.
1: Holy Mary, Mother of God, pray for us sinners, now and at the hour of our death. Amen.
0: Hail Mary, full of grace, the Lord is with thee. Blessed art thou amongst women, and blessed is the fruit of thy womb, Jesus.
1: Holy Mary, Mother of God, pray for us sinners, now and at the hour of our death. Amen.
0: Glory be to the Father, and to the Son, and to the Holy Spirit.
1: As it was in the beginning, is now, and ever shall be, world without end. Amen.
0: O my Jesus,
1: forgive us our sins.
0: Save us from the fires of hell.
1: Bring all souls to heaven, especially those in most need of thy mercy.
0: The third sorrowful mystery, the crowning with thorns. Our Father, who art in heaven, hallowed be thy name. Thy kingdom come, thy will be done, on earth as it is in heaven.
1: Give us this day our daily bread, and forgive us our trespasses, as we forgive those who trespass against us. And lead us not into temptation, but deliver us from evil. Amen.
0: Hail Mary, full of grace, the Lord is with thee. Blessed art thou amongst women,

0: Hail Mary, full of grace, the Lord is with thee. Blessed art thou amongst women, and blessed is the fruit of thy womb, Jesus.
1: Holy Mary, Mother of God, pray for us sinners, now and at the hour of our death. Amen.
0: Hail Mary, full of grace, the Lord is with thee. Blessed art thou amongst women, and blessed is the fruit of thy womb, Jesus.
1: Holy Mary, Mother of God, pray for us sinners, now and at the hour of our death. Amen.
0: Hail Mary, full of grace, the Lord is with thee. Blessed art thou amongst women, and blessed is the fruit of thy womb, Jesus.
1: Holy Mary, Mother of God, pray for us sinners, now and at the hour of our death. Amen.
0: Hail Mary, full of grace, the Lord is with thee. Blessed art thou amongst women, and blessed is the fruit of thy womb, Jesus.
1: Holy Mary, Mother of God, pray for us sinners, now and at the hour of our death. Amen.
0: Hail Mary, full of grace, the Lord is with thee. Blessed art thou amongst women, and blessed is the fruit of thy womb, Jesus.
1: Holy Mary, Mother of God, pray for us sinners, now and at the hour of our death. Amen.
0: Hail Mary, full of grace, the Lord is with thee. Blessed art thou amongst women, and blessed is the fruit of thy womb, Jesus.
1: Holy Mary, Mother of God, pray for us sinners, now and at the hour of our death. Amen.
0: Hail Mary, full of grace, the Lord is with thee. Blessed art thou amongst women, and blessed is the fruit of thy womb, Jesus.
1: Holy Mary, Mother of God, pray for us sinners now and at the hour of our death. Amen.
0: Hail Mary, full of grace, the Lord is with thee. Blessed art thou amongst women, and blessed is the fruit of thy womb, Jesus.
1: Holy Mary, Mother of God, pray for us sinners now and at the hour of our death. Amen.
0: Hail Mary, full of grace, the Lord is with thee. Blessed art thou amongst women, and blessed is the fruit of thy womb, Jesus.
1: Holy Mary, Mother of God, pray for us sinners, now and at the hour of our death. Amen.
0: Glory be to the Father, and to the Son, and to the Holy Spirit.
1: As it was in the beginning, is now, and ever shall be, world without end. Amen.
0: O my Jesus, forgive us our sins. Save us from the fires of hell.
1: Bring all souls to heaven, especially those in most need of thy mercy.
0: The fourth sorrowful mystery, the carrying of the cross. Our Father, who art in heaven, hallowed be thy name. Thy kingdom come, thy will be done, on earth as it is in heaven.
1: Give us this day our daily bread, and forgive us our trespasses, as we forgive those who trespass against us. And lead us not into temptation, but deliver us from evil. Amen.
0: Hail Mary, full of grace, the Lord is with thee. Blessed art thou amongst women, and blessed is the fruit of thy womb, Jesus.
1: Holy Mary, Mother of God, pray for us sinners, now and at the hour of our death. Amen.
0: Hail Mary, full of grace, the Lord is with thee. Blessed art thou amongst women, and blessed is the fruit of thy womb, Jesus.
1: Holy Mary, Mother of God, pray for us sinners, now and at the hour of our death. Amen.
0: Hail Mary, full of grace, the Lord is with thee. Blessed art thou amongst women, and blessed is the fruit of thy womb, Jesus.
1: Holy Mary, Mother of God, pray for us sinners, now and at the hour of our death. Amen.
0: Hail Mary, full of grace, the Lord is with thee. Blessed art thou amongst women, and blessed is the fruit of thy womb, Jesus.
1: Holy Mary, Mother of God, pray for us sinners, now and at the hour of our death. Amen.
0: Hail Mary, full of grace, the Lord is with thee. Blessed art thou amongst women, and blessed is the fruit of thy womb, Jesus.
1: Holy Mary, Mother of God, pray for us sinners, now and at the hour of our death. Amen.
0: Hail Mary, full of grace, the Lord is with thee. Blessed art thou amongst women, and blessed is the fruit of thy womb, Jesus.
1: Holy Mary, Mother of God, pray for us sinners, now and at the hour of our death. Amen.
0: Hail Mary, full of grace, the Lord is with thee. Blessed art thou amongst women, blessed is the fruit of thy womb, Jesus.
1: Holy Mary, Mother of God, pray for us sinners, now and at the hour of our death. Amen.
0: Hail Mary, full of grace, the Lord is with thee. Blessed art thou amongst women, and blessed is the fruit of thy womb, Jesus.
1: Holy Mary, Mother of God, pray for us sinners, now and at the hour of our death. Amen.
0: Hail Mary, full of grace, the Lord is with thee. Blessed art thou amongst women.

0: Lord is with thee. Blessed art thou amongst women, and blessed is the fruit of thy womb, Jesus.
1: Holy Mary, Mother of God, pray for us sinners, now and at the hour of our death. Amen.
0: Glory be to the Father, and to the Son, and to the Holy Spirit.
1: As it was in the beginning, is now, and ever shall be, world without end. Amen.
0: O my Jesus, forgive us our sins. Save us from the fires of hell.
1: Bring all souls to heaven, especially those in most need of thy mercy.
0: The fifth sorrowful mystery, the crucifixion and death of Jesus on the cross. Scripture tells us that Mary stood beneath the cross, that she heard the cry of agony, "Why have you forsaken me?" That she heard her beloved son commend her to the care of John, and him to her. In our own sufferings in life, let us not become bitter or locked in our own grief. Let us be open to others to share their grief, as Mary did. Let's not run away. Let's not ask why, a question that no one can answer. Rather, let us ask the question, what must I do to follow Jesus in fulfilling the will of God? Our Father, who art in heaven, hallowed be thy name. Thy kingdom come, thy will be done, on earth as it is in heaven.
1: Give us this day our daily bread, and forgive us our trespasses, as we forgive those who trespass against us. And lead us not into temptation, but deliver us from evil. Amen.
0: Hail Mary, full of grace, the Lord is with thee. Blessed art thou amongst women, and blessed is the fruit of thy womb, Jesus.
1: Holy Mary, Mother of God, pray for us sinners, now and at the hour of our death. Amen.
0: Hail Mary, full of grace, the Lord is with thee. Blessed art thou amongst women, and blessed is the fruit of thy womb, Jesus.
1: Holy Mary, Mother of God, pray for us sinners, now and at the hour of our death. Amen.
0: Hail Mary, full of grace, the Lord is with thee. Blessed art thou amongst women, and blessed is the fruit of thy womb, Jesus.
1: Holy Mary, Mother of God, pray for us sinners, now and at the hour of our death. Amen.
0: Hail Mary, full of grace, the Lord is with thee. Blessed art thou amongst women, and blessed is the fruit of thy womb, Jesus.
1: Holy Mary, Mother of God, pray for us sinners, now and at the hour of our death. Amen.
0: Hail Mary, full of grace, the Lord is with thee. Blessed art thou amongst women, and blessed is the fruit of thy womb, Jesus.
1: Holy Mary, Mother of God, pray for us sinners, now and at the hour of our death. Amen.
0: Hail Mary, full of grace, the Lord is with thee. Blessed art thou amongst women, and blessed is the fruit of thy womb, Jesus.
1: Holy Mary, Mother of God, pray for us sinners, now and at the hour of our death. Amen.
0: Hail Mary, full of grace, the Lord is with thee. Blessed art thou amongst women, and blessed is the fruit of thy womb, Jesus.
1: Holy Mary, Mother of God, pray for us sinners, now and at the hour of our death. Amen.
0: Hail Mary, full of grace, the Lord is with thee. Blessed art thou amongst women, and blessed is the fruit of thy womb, Jesus.
1: Holy Mary, Mother of God, pray for us sinners, now and at the hour of our death. Amen.
0: Hail Mary, full of grace, the Lord is with thee. Blessed art thou amongst women, and blessed is the fruit of thy womb, Jesus.
1: Holy Mary, Mother of God, pray for us sinners, now and at the hour of our death. Amen.
0: Hail Mary, full of grace, the Lord is with thee. Blessed art thou amongst women, and blessed is the fruit of thy womb, Jesus.
1: Holy Mary, Mother of God, pray for us sinners, now and at the hour of our death. Amen.
0: Glory be to the Father, and to the Son, and to the Holy Spirit.
1: As it was in the beginning, is now, and ever shall be, world without end. Amen.
0: O my Jesus, forgive us our sins, save us from the fires of hell, bring all souls to heaven, especially those in most need of thy mercy.
2: Hail, Holy Queen, Mother of mercy, our life, our sweetness, and our hope. To thee do we cry, poor banished children of Eve.

0: 3,600 years old.
1: Yeah.
0: That's older than Christ?
1: Older than Christianity.
0: Yep.
2: Older than USA?
1: Yeah. Oh, USA is like this.
0: That's just a little drop in the bucket. Y este, pues qué bueno. 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
2: 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That's good.
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0: 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No,
2: and it was a 250th anniversary. Yo vi nomás el Texas Café and some other little restaurants or places, pero I thought that debería de haber puesto la ciudad un poco más.
0: Well, I'll tell you something else.
2: Or is it the businesses that do that?
0: The businesses should do that. Mm-hmm. The courthouse was not flying any flags on July the 4th, and that was very, very depressing.
3: Well, quisiera dar realmente un poquito de publicidad al Texas Café, porque realmente tuvo un día especial ellos ahí.
2: Yes, tuvieron gente también.
3: Tuvieron gente y yo creo que dieron comida y cosas.
2: Tenían música. 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
3: García.
2: De los García pusieron flyers and stuff and
3: mm-hmm.
2: algo, because we were doing the 250 for the United States and the consecration too.
0: And to think that the courthouse across the street was not flying any flags.
3: Mm-hmm. Yeah.
0: Who does that reflect on, the county government? And I really feel bad about that.
2: Or the city?
0: The
2: Somebody
0: city?
2: Had to have done it.
0: Well, I hope that if anybody from the county is listening, that they learn a lesson from that, that the holidays need to be observed. We live in the United States of America, and our holidays are our holidays. Try being over there in Mexico and not flying the flags on certain days and see what happens. But I was very disappointed. We were there in the area. I was at the grotto, and I would look up and said, maybe by noon, something will be flying. Noon came and went, and still no flag up.
2: En el grotto tenían las lucecitas, tenían una little red, white, and blue ribbon.
0: Yes, pues eso te digo. But the ones that have set the example, I think they let us down. They let us down, and they should have set the example for the community.
2: Sí, porque it's not every time that we celebrate 250 years.
0: No. That's a once in what a lifetime.
2: Yeah.
6: When I was in the JCs, we would do it for the businesses. We would charge them, ¿verdad? And we would every holiday we would go and put the flag on at their business.
2: Sí, porque había unos businesses que, or maybe by the highway, había unos flags, pero no eran muchas.
6: And some other organizations have done that too and through the years.
2: Pero Texas Cafe sí tenía. Yo creo que Branded Garbage también tenía. Yo creo que Ramiro Alcazar had something too.
3: Mm-hmm.
2: That's the only ones I saw.
0: But the one that went real good was Texas Cafe.
2: Yes.
0: They really went all out.
3: So we need to thank her porque ella hizo su parte.
2: Yes.
3: Y preparó para eso. Yo lo vi desde muchos días antes que estaba preparando.
2: Even the pancakes.
3: Sí, ándale, sí.
0: Tell me about the pancakes.
2: Somebody was eating a pancake. Era the United States or the Texas. Algo así, shape or something like that. They were quite in blue.
0: Stuff. I hope you're listening, Becky.
2: Yeah.
0: Thank you for what you did.
1: Becky.
3: Hay que darle crédito y darle el respeto, ¿verdad? Ese que lo merece mucho ella.
0: Oh, yes, she does.
3: Mm-hmm.
0: Wherever she goes, she moves things around.
3: Yes.
0: Whether it's in school or in the business, but she, mm-hmm. I told her one time, I don't think you'd make a brain.
3: Único también quisiera yo agregarle a eso de Becky que si hay un radio escucha. 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
2: Que si comen ahí, vayan y den las gracias.
3: Y que les digan de parte de la radio, nosotros les queremos darle a ella las gracias para que se dé cuenta a ella,
2: sí.
3: Que nosotros agradecemos todo eso.
0: Oh, ya, porque yo venía de la casa de corte y me estaba sintiendo muy mal de ver todos empty. No, llegas a Texas y se te quitaba todo. So, thank you, Becky. I hope somebody gets a word to you, but thank you for what you did for the community. You set a great example for all of us.
3: Amen, yes.
0: Okay, so pasó el July the 4th. Now, what's going to happen in July?
3: July, pues hay muchas actividades, ¿o de qué?
2: You're talking about feast de la iglesia or de
0: whatever.
2: ¿De qué está hablando usted?
0: I'm saying anything coming up for July.
6: I think it's something about the feast of the Blessed Virgin or the birthday.
3: Mm-hmm.
6: Or no?
0: Our Lady of Mount Carmel.
6: Yes!
2: I was doing the novena
6: yesterday.
0: Yeah. Yeah, because I'm a member.
6: The Lady of Mount Carmel. You're a tertiary.
0: I'm a tertiary.
6: Yeah.
0: Carmel, yeah.
2: And I'm in the Saint Benedict.
0: Saint Benedict. Mm-hmm. They're the ones that gave me my education, the Benedictines, mm-hmm. on July the 11th, right?
2: Yes.
6: Yes.
2: Ese también se está haciendo la novena.
0: Saint Benedict.
6: I learned yesterday that Our Lady of Mount Carmel really was symbolized in Elijah's vision of that cloud surrounding him, which prefigured the Blessed Virgin.
0: I tell you what, I went to Mount Carmel in the Holy Land and said, hey, this is not big. It's kind of small.
6: Yeah.
3: Mm-hmm.
0: I don't know if any of you that have been there think the same thing, but when I saw it, I said, my goodness, I think the dining room where we ate was larger.
6: Maybe it's the mound, M-O-U-N-D,
0: yeah,
6: instead of Mount M-T, period. And a mountain is not a mountain, right?
0: According to Elijah, it was a mountain.
6: Okay.
0: Mount Carmel, that's where the prophets are gathered.
6: But it doesn't look like one? No? No parece una?
0: Well, it could be me.
6: Uh-huh.
0: Or, I don't know, maybe somebody else has a different impression. But I said, my goodness, it's too small. And the food, of course, was just what you would expect from Carmelites. They themselves prepared the salami, the cheese, and whatever else you're going to eat there. Very, very simple. Nothing extravagant to it.
6: Is that the Carmelites founded by Saint Teresa?
0: The original ones.
6: Oh, the original one. Okay.
0: But they're an order that should be respected at all times. And they've had some fabulous saints. John of the Cross.
6: John of the Cross.
0: Teresa of Avila. Teresa of Lisieux.
6: Yeah. Teresa of Lisieux.
0: Yeah.
6: Yes.
0: So they are to be commended for that. And even in the modern times, Sister Teresa Benedicta of the Cross.
7: Of the Cross, yes.
0: Yeah. She was Jewish, then became a Catholic and a nun. And of course, the Nazis caught up with her because she was Jewish.
7: Mm-hmm.
0: And they took her to the concentration camp. She went dressed as a nun. She went into the gas chambers dressed as a nun.
7: She was not considered a martyr, was she?
0: I think there's a question about that.
7: Yeah,
0: there.
7: Yeah.
0: Because did she die for her faith? Or did she die because she was Jewish?
7: Mm-hmm. Oh, yeah, that's true. That's true.
0: It gives you something to think about.
7: Yeah.
0: But I tell you what a woman. She was the first one I heard to get a PhD there in Germany.
7: In Germany.
0: In a subject that I doubt that too many people know what it means. Phenomenology.
7: Mm-hmm. That's a tough one.
0: It is a very tough one.
2: What is it?
7: Phenomenology is just the study of phenomena. Meaning, for example, anything that happens in nature, they want to investigate the why, the what, and the how. So it's like the approach of science.
0: Definitely.
7: So that's where she went. It was the intellectual elite of Germany at that time.
0: So she was her first PhD. Mm-hmm.
3: It's a person from very high, a person that's thinking more of the abstract and more of the of what's not here but could be here.
7: Yeah, yeah.
3: Mm-hmm.
7: Actually, that's she was really searching for truth with a capital T.
3: Right.
0: Yeah.
3: The truth and high-level intellectual.
7: Right.
3: Person.
7: Because she practiced her Jewish religion, mm-hmm. was not classified there.
3: Mm-hmm.
7: She went to the scientific circle, that's the phenomenology.
3: Phenomenology.
7: And then, by the grace of God, she read The Interior Castle of St. Teresa of Avila.
0: Oh,
7: and after that, she said, this is the truth. She converted immediately.
3: Mm-hmm.
0: And then try to become a Carmelite. She did.
7: Yeah, she did.
0: She did. But then for her own safety, they got her out of Germany and moved her to Holland, where the Germans took over Holland also, and they took her to a concentration camp.
3: Mm-hmm.
7: And one of the things that I remembered from, because I read her kind of autobiography, she said, I travel a lot. I see an expanse of physical space. Now that I'm here in the monastery, physical space is so limited. So what am I going to do? Because I'm searching for truth. She said, I'm going higher and deeper. Well, the space is just limited.
3: Mm-hmm.
7: That is something.
0: Yeah. But she died, as far as I'm concerned, she died for her faith.
3: Mm-hmm.
7: Yes. Saint Teresa Benedicta.
0: Acoce, blessed by the cross.
7: Mm-hmm.
0: She is really somebody to be admired.
7: And that's, she's a daughter of Carmel.
2: And her sister went, también, ¿no?
0: Rosa, she took her in and she became the porter of the convent.
7: Mm-hmm.
0: In other words, she didn't want to be a nun. But Teresa didn't want her out in the world because she figured that the Nazis would pick her up. So the sisters took her in and made her the porter, which meant that she had a veil of some kind. But then when they came for Teresa, they came for her too.
2: And you can see the movie in the form app that Father gave us.
7: Oh, really?
2: Through Immaculate Conception. And there was something that I saw in the movie where they thought, because she was a sickly person, right?
7: Are you talking about St. Teresa?
2: Well, I think I'm getting her mixed up.
7: All right. The foundress,
2: the one that's
7: Jew. The foundress of the discussed Carmelite was St. Teresa of Avila.
3: Mm-hmm.
7: Now, the one we're talking right now, the Jewish who converted to Catholicism, was St. Teresa Benedicta.
3: Benedicta.
0: Benedicta Acroce.
7: Acroce. So okay. She is the follower, actually, of the original St. Teresa of Avila. She took St. Teresa's name.
3: Mm-hmm.
2: But we're talking about the Jew.
7: Yep. Right now, we're talking about the Jew.
3: The Jewish. Uh-huh. Yeah, the Jew. Yes.
2: So that's the movie that's there.
7: Ah, okay. Yes. So.
2: But she was sickly, wasn't she?
7: I'm not so sure.
0: I'm not so sure on that one either. But I do know that she was the first woman PhD in Germany.
7: So Avila is the one who is sickly, always had headaches, she had tuberculosis.
2: Oh, okay.
7: She always spat out blood. So many things.
2: Okay.
0: But there were...
2: Teresas.
0: And they were all fabulous.
2: Yes.
0: As far as I'm concerned. So let's see, it's Teresa of Avila, Teresa of Lisieux, Teresa Benedicta. Anyone else there that you can think of?
7: From the Carmelites?
0: No, that's a Teresa.
7: Teresa. Saint Mother Teresa of Calcutta.
0: How could we forget her?
7: Yes. She got her inspiration from Saint Teresa of Avila. There, another Teresa.
0: Oh, yes, she did. And look at what... She made history.
7: Yes, yes.
0: She made history, and all because she was on her way to a retreat, and she saw things on the train. And she decided to do something about it.
7: According to her, she heard Jesus said, "Take care of my poor."
0: And when she went to the Archbishop, luckily, he didn't place any obstacles. He said, "Go ahead." So, she stayed with the clothes that an Indian woman would wear.
7: A sari.
0: A sari, white and blue, or blue stripes and white. And boy, look at the number of nuns she was able to attract.
7: The thing about her life was that I said, how could this small lady, and it is said in her biography that she was very sickly, and look what happened.
0: Yeah.
2: But I think they did put something on. They said that she had to have a certain amount of members, but she found them right away.
0: Oh, yes, she did.
2: Yeah, but they said you can order, make your order, but you have to have a certain
7: some
2: amount.
7: Some members, yeah.
2: And a lot of them were students or people that had been helping her.
7: Correct.
0: Right, yeah. And I'll tell you what, when we were in the Holy Land, Father Trujillo was saying Mass at the site of the resurrection and the death of Christ. And all of a sudden, when it was time to, when he said, "Peace be with you, share with one another a sign of peace," I looked down and there was about 20 nuns from the... And I looked at him and I said, "Mother Teresa."
7: Sisters of Charity, right?
0: Yes. Yeah. But instead of saying, "Peace be with you," I just said, "Mother Teresa." And I went down and embraced each one personally.
7: Yes.
0: And the superior said, "You must have loved her a lot." I said, "I sure did."
7: Yes. It's very tough. Their life is very tough.
0: Yes.
2: And what she was going through was very tough.
7: Tough also.
0: The spiritual dryness. And all, but she never gave up.
2: She never gave up.
0: She went to a KC convention, believe it or not, to ask for money. She got $80,000 out of them.
7: There was a story also when she was traveling in a plane, and then so of course people recognized her, and she was talking to her seatmate, and the seatmate asked her, "Where are you going, mother?" "Oh, I'm going to found this order here in this country because there's so many poor. I don't have any money, and so I'm still praying for that." And so the seatmate just started passing around the hat. All the passengers in the plane just put in there, I don't know how many thousands of dollars she got.
0: No, nothing surprises me about that.
7: Yeah.
0: I mean, you look at her, she looks like your grandmother or an aunt, or somebody that you could really trust. And I understand that her body is preserved. That either she was embalmed in a certain way, but if you go to Calcutta, you do see her. And if I ever go there, that would be the first thing I'd want to see. Because she was really, really something.
7: A saint, even when alive.
0: Oh, yes.
7: There is a...
0: Oh, let me tell you, as far as abortion was concerned, she would always say, "Don't kill them. Give them to me.
7: Yeah.
0: Give them to me."
7: Because she had an orphanage too.
0: Yes. She had several of those.
7: Several, yeah.
0: And, boy, but she was quite a woman. That's all I can say of that.
7: I also read something about her where, you know, they have these temples, they have this temple to Kali, the goddess of destruction, but yep. they mm-hmm. they make her a deity. And so this temple was no longer used. And Mother Teresa didn't have any place for the dying and for the orphans and all that. And so she was just picking up this almost dead ladies, and so she picked up some of them and took them to this unused temple, dilapidated and all that. And so her sisters were doing this apostolate and ministry there. And suddenly, the Indian villagers around the temple were not happy. I'm a Christian missionary using our temple to take care of people, of dying people. Mm-hmm. And so they wanted to persecute her and even stone her. And when Mother Teresa opened the door of the temple and saw that it was Indian women that these nuns were taking care of, and then suddenly they changed their mind. Oh, when they saw Mother Teresa, she's a goddess. Mm. Can you imagine that?
8: Oh, she was a mover, right?
7: Yeah.
8: And with her smile, she could get contributions right away.
7: Yeah, right away. And then, you know, it is said that in her letters and some kind of memoirs, that she mentioned that she had this dark night of the soul where she didn't feel God, where she felt like God abandoned her.
8: For 20 years.
7: Yes, and mm-hmm. so, but I said, how can that be? How can she persevere? And then when I was listening to her being interviewed by this lady in a radio station, it was televised also, and I watched her face. I didn't listen to what they were saying. And she was just radiating joy. The eyes, the face was just full of joy. I said, this is not a person who really had a dark night. Maybe in the dark night she was still feeling God.
3: Mm-hmm.
7: But she just described it as, you know, a dark
8: but
7: night.
8: I couldn't believe it. It lasted 20 years. But it,
7: wow.
8: But she felt that God had abandoned her. Because that so-called dark night, it does affect you.
7: It does, because it's a purifying experience.
8: It is a purifying experience, and those that go through it, if you don't have somebody to counsel with you or to walk with you, it will be very rough.
7: Yes, yes.
8: Because stop to think about it, if any of us went through that, where would we go?
7: And at the same time, she was establishing places around the world.
8: Around the world.
7: With very few resources.
8: With very few resources. But like she knew where to find the money.
7: Yeah. Yes.
8: And if she got 80,000 out of the KCs, she must have been very good at that. And all that.
2: So I think that God les da algo a estas monjitas, porque ya ves la monjita de nosotros aquí, cómo han hecho tantas cosas aquí en Monastery.
8: Sí.
2: Y todos son por pura donaciones.
8: Ya. Yeah. Es cierto, la Sister Nancy y Sister Fran y en paz descanse Sister Luella, lo que han hecho ahí en el Monastery.
2: Y todavía están haciendo.
8: Oh, sí.
2: Because I think they're building a new building for small retreats. So, I don't see, yo creo que Dios les da something, porque ya ves Sister Mother Teresa, todo lo que hizo.
8: Pues acá no se quedan tan atrás.
2: I know.
8: Pero hay que pedir, y acuérdate que son los dueños aquí.
2: Y el radio, yes.
8: Yeah. Y este, yeah. Yo por eso le dije a la Sister Nancy, si yo tuviera $1,000,000 y 12 vocaciones, prefería darte 12 vocaciones.
3: Mm-hmm.
8: Dijo, yo te diría la misma cosa. Este, y el monasterio está hermoso. So much that you can do there.
7: Yes.
8: Especially the Adoration Chapel.
3: Exactamente, yeah.
8: Y este, y luego the regular monastery building también.
6: Plastic.
7: I'm thinking that the Benedictine monastery is like a combination both of a contemplative order as well as also an active order.
9: Right.
7: Because of the things, the retreat are being held there, are not purely contemplative, but the nuns are.
8: The nuns are, yeah.
9: Mm-hmm.
8: Yes, eu fui a Benedictine high school in Corpus Christi.
9: Mm-hmm.
8: Corpus Christi Academy. Y los maestros eran Benedictine monks.
9: No.
8: From Subiaco Abbey.
9: Mm-hmm.
8: Y este, comenzaban a cantar Lauds a las 5 de la mañana.
9: Yeah.
8: Mm-hmm. Oíase Deus in auditorium, me entiende.
9: Mm-hmm.
8: Este, cantaban como por una hora y a las 6 celebraban la Santa Misa. 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And then we'd go to breakfast. And there was a priest walking around a ver qué estábamos comiendo, pero te decían, además, que no quede comida en un plato. 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
7: Oh, okay, yeah, Coptic Orthodox. That's from the Eastern Orthodox Church, right?
8: Yes, se llama St. Mary and St. Moses Monastery.
2: And where's that?
8: Sandia, Texas.
2: Mm-hmm.
8: Sandia, Texas. In other words, the old monastery is there. Nada más que, pues, I don't know. I've never looked into the Coptic Orthodox to see if they're connected to Rome.
9: Mm-hmm.
8: That's the bottom line. That's the bottom line, whether they're connected to Rome or not.
9: La cosa es que estas cosas se están acabando de a poco a poquito y necesitamos revivirlas un modo u otro, ¿verdad? 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
7: The one who wanted to be a doctor.
8: You mentioned there. Something.
9: Yes, Alicia.
7: Alicia.
3: Alicia McClellan.
8: Alicia McClellan, a very great mm-hmm. woman. And, of course, her father was a good doctor, and she wanted to be like him. Mm-hmm. But he had the mentality that a woman should not see a man's body. Mm-hmm. And as far as I was concerned, Alicia was like my second mother, because her pharmacy was across the street from my mother's store. Mm-hmm. So any time I would step on a nail or anything like that, let's go to your tia Alicia for the shot. And I hated the shots.
7: And she became a doctor, right?
8: No, a pharmacist.
7: Oh, a pharmacist.
8: No,
7: oh.
8: He would not allow her to become a doctor. Mm.
3: Bueno, pero hablando de Alicia McClellan, ella es farmacéutica, ¿verdad? Pero,
8: right.
3: Pero el papá...
8: El papá era doctor.
3: Fue doctor, ¿verdad?
8: Mm.
3: Tenía más familiares, ¿no? Que
8: Silvia.
3: Ella.
8: Silvia.
6: Lea.
8: Emma. Uh-huh. Lea. René y Gastón.
3: Ándale. So, y ella fue la única que fue farmacéutica.
8: Right.
7: Mm-hmm. And they still have their great-grandchildren here?
8: Some of them.
7: Some of them?
8: Some sí. In San Antonio and other parts.
7: Oh, okay. Uh-huh. Nothing real anymore.
8: No. Pero yo no sabía de que había querido ser doctor. 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Dije, ¿qué tiene? 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Which could mean a lot of things. So when I got there, we talked and we joked, because her sons, Drew and Billy and I, we grew up together. Y le dije, by the way, you were as good as a doctor, why weren't you one? In that pressed the wrong button, because she started to cry.
7: Mm.
8: Dijo, that's what I always wanted to be. But he wouldn't let me. Dije, who's... Dije, why didn't you stand up to him? Dijo, are you kidding? Dijo, you didn't do that in those days. Pero ella quería ser doctor. Y el papá no la dejaba. No la dejaba porque...
3: ¿Por qué razón era?
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7: Ajá.
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3: Mrs. Piper.
8: Mrs. Piper.
3: Ah, no, Mr. Piper.
8: Mr. Piper.
3: No, Mrs. Piper, I'm sorry.
8: Uh-huh. Pero, estas mujeres fueron first en todo. Elisa, periodista para la prensa, en San Antonio, en Doña Elida, look at what she did for the Methodist Church.
6: Y Elisa, ¿por quién escribía?
8: La prensa.
6: Así se llamaba el periódico.
8: Right, out of San Antonio.
6: Ah.
8: And she was a good writer.
7: Mm-hmm.
8: She would write articles even on the Rattlers mm-hmm. and on a football game.
7: Mm-hmm.
8: Even when we got really whipped, she found a way to cover it up with very good Spanish.
3: She was a sports writer.
8: Yes, she was. Believe it or not.
3: De deporte, reportista de deportes.
8: Del deporte.
3: También.
8: Mm-hmm. And she would call the Rattlers nuestros heroicos gladiadores,
7: mm-hmm.
8: our heroic gladiators, and all that. And she would praise them no matter, even if it was a 60-0 knife. But the Elisa was always there, boom, boom, boom.
7: Mm-hmm.
8: And of course, the coaches rewarded her. She got a pass to go into any athletic activity
7: mm-hmm.
8: in the school district. And she would write about it, too, for La Prensa, a tremendous writer. And all that, and I asked her, I saw your picture with the president of Mexico, Álvaro Obregón, surrounded with about 30 rough-looking Mexican officials, and one woman, Tia Elisa, sitting there, and no other woman there. Mm-hmm. And I asked her, what happened there? I was invited to join them, but I had to write the story of the meeting, which she did. She was a very good writer. By the way, she lived across the street from us. Here, where the bank is, that's where mi tío Pancho bought the house, and they had four daughters, four girls, beautiful ones, and all that. But the Elisan would go to every Rattler football game, and even on a bad night, Larry, she had something very good to say. You didn't feel the 60-0 or the 40-0.
6: And her husband, who was it?
8: Mi tío Francisco Longoria.
6: Francisco.
8: My grandmother's brother. That's how we're related.
11: Longoria.
6: Okay, I knew Francisco Longoria. He was a rancher, or andaba con Gutiérrez, la muchacha Gutiérrez, yo creo que nada. Ahí en el Stein.
4: I have a neighbor, Pancho Longoria.
8: Oh, Pancho Longoria.
4: In the neighborhood.
8: In the neighborhood, yeah.
6: Yeah. And is he related?
8: Yes.
9: Son, no? Son?
8: Yeah, his father, Tio Beto. And now he's also related to us. And all that. Now it's a very interesting family history.
2: Yo quiero hablar de alguien, no sé si es, la tiene en la lista de Varita.
8: Sí.
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2: Yeah. ¿Y ella tenía hermanos?
8: Sí.
9: Oh, sí.
2: ¿Y los hermanos?
8: Los hermanos ella mandaba.
9: Julio, Mario y
8: Héctor Tofo.
9: Yeah.
8: But she was the boss.
9: Rodolfo.
2: Ella nunca se casó.
8: She wanted to be a nun. And she wanted to join a convent in Saltillo.
11: For a grand letter.
2: Pero si ella mandaba a todos allí.
8: Yep.
2: Pero ella sabía todo lo que estaba pasando.
8: Everything. And you know what tío Julio would say? Que Dios había hecho un error nada más. No hacerla hombre. And all that. But oh, she was tough. She was the president of the Damas Católicas, okay? And so they would have dances at the parish hall. But ahead of time, she would calculate. Let's see, the orchestra's going to cost us $350. So how many couples do I need to come in? She had everything calculated. And she would say, and our profit is going to be the sandwiches and the cokes that we bring. We have to pay for them. The Damas Católicas would sell out for that, so then it would be profit.
9: The profit would come from the concession part.
8: Yes. And then at the end of the dance, my uncle Baltasar Hinojosa, who was a whiz with the adding machine, would tabulate the amounts. And if it wasn't what Marita thought it should be, she would say, no se equivocaría la máquina, Baltasar. She always thought that the machine had made a mistake. And it wasn't that. If anybody was accurate, it was still Baltasar. But Marita would always count, multiply it. And then she would tell the ladies, whatever is not sold, we buy.
2: ¿Y dónde tenían los bailes?
9: In the parish hall.
2: ¿El que está ahorita?
8: Sí. Believe it or not, and we had some good times.
2: ¿Y quién hizo el parish hall?
8: Las Damas Católicas.
9: Las Damas Católicas.
2: Las Damas Católicas.
8: Yes. My mother and Tía Berta and Barita was her president.
2: And there's no recognition of that?
9: Not that I know of.
8: No.
9: My mother wasn't también.
8: Yeah.
6: No plaque.
8: But they were the type that didn't like public recognition.
9: No, no.
8: The only thing that would be recognized would be $1,000 check that they would give Father Pedro Thompson, the prophets of the dance.
2: ¿Y cómo hicieron el parish hall?
8: They raised money for it.
2: ¿Vendían cosas? ¿O?
8: Vendían cosas. Mm. And if you didn't sell them, you bought them. And they always had money. Pero más que todo, hicieron el parish hall, hicieron muchas cosas por la iglesia, ayudaban en Garcíasville y la Grulla y en las misiones también. los padres misioneros, ellas daban dinero.
6: Sí, practice that they would bring a missionary to preach to us.
8: And
6: we would attend. They would pay for it.
8: Yeah.
9: Y si estoy correcto, te se encargaban, and they would rotate, if I'm correct, con las flores de la iglesia, ¿no?
8: No, that was another one. The altar society.
9: Ándale, la
8: vela perpetua.
9: La vela perpetua. Okay.
8: Okay, we got 10 minutes to go.
2: Y en el boletín está diciendo eso también, en el boletín de esta última pasada, dice que están buscando sponsors for the vela perpetua. Mm-hmm. Dedicate the eternal flame before the sacred sacrament to a specific intention or loved one. Please contact us.
8: Mm-hmm. They're looking for members.
2: Parece. Para empezar la vela perpetua.
8: Oh, they want to start it.
2: Mm-hmm.
8: Bueno, ojalá que sí. Porque fue fundada in the 1920s por Catalina Garza Peña. The mother of Margil Sanchez. Catalina was an outstanding teacher here.
9: Mm-hmm.
8: They used to say that if you wanted to learn good handwriting or good arithmetic, go with Catalina. She even had summer school where it was strictly handwriting, penmanship, and math. Now, of course, who considers penmanship?
6: And they would clean the church and take care of the altar and all that.
8: Yep.
2: The altar society.
8: Altar society.
2: Y como dices que estaba buena con matemática y varita también. ¿Quién? Where did they get their education? ¿Quién les enseñó?
8: I think, in answer to your question, they were born with it. They were sharp people. Marita studied with the sisters in Saltillo. She went to Catholic schools even when they were not allowed to function publicly.
9: Mm-hmm.
8: But they found they, behind the walls, you'd be surprised what they would do. Okay. Barbarita went to, they had some weird names, Esclavas del Sagrado Corazón. I said, my God, don't do that in the United States. The slaves of
6: the Sacred Heart.
8: But she studied with him in Saltillo.
9: Mm-hmm.
8: Sharp bookkeeper. And all that, but no, the Damas Católicas did a lot for the church. The parish hall is a prime example.
2: Do you know when it was built?
8: In 1951 it was blessed.
9: Mm-hmm.
8: Because the Caseys had celebrated their 25th anniversary. And so they got started in 1925, then it would be 1950 or 51. Well, your council number is 2597. And 25 means 1925, that they got started.
9: Mm-hmm.
8: So when the bishop came down to celebrate with them, oh, the Damas Católicas had a dance the night before, so they had money to celebrate the feast with. And then, of course, they would sell and buy whatever was not sold.
2: Mm-hmm. Y el parish hall estaba así con los classrooms?
9: No.
2: It was just a round thing?
9: It was the round, and the addition where the classrooms are, it was an open space.
8: It was an open space, and for the dances, that's where you had the tables.
9: That's where they had the tables.
8: Yes.
2: Pero estaba con techo?
9: Sí. Estaba todo formulado así como
6: está. In other words, estaba así, y después así.
9: Right.
6: And then abajo, todo esto estaba
2: empty.
8: Y en el stage estaba el kindergarten.
6: Y allí ponían los stands cuando había basketball games.
9: Porque la escuela pública lo les rentaba ahí.
8: No tenían gym, no teníamos
9: gimnasio.
8: We didn't have a gym.
9: Usaban el gimnasio.
8: Until 1959.
2: So it started off as what? Not a parish hall.
6: Yeah.
9: Well, yes, it was
2: a gym.
9: But
2: it looks like a gym.
6: You know where they have like the cafeteria or the stage.
8: It was also a kindergarten.
6: Yeah.
9: Mm-hmm.
2: So when they made it, what did they make it for?
8: A stage so the orchestras could play.
2: It was an event center to make dance?
3: Yes. Like an event center, right. Exactly.
8: Era with para only one condition.
3: Un centro de eventos.
8: No beer was ever sold.
3: No. Ahí no.
8: Coca-Cola, Dr. Pepper.
3: Mm-hmm.
8: And that's it.
3: Mm-hmm.
8: And their husbands would be the ones in charge of security.
2: Oh, really?
8: Yeah. My dad was very good at grabbing them by the neck or the belt and throwing them out on the street.
2: ¿Y qué tanto cobraban para entrar?
3: No, pues no, para los tiempos.
6: It's been long time.
8: Let's say $5 at the most.
3: Yeah.
8: And sometimes $3 a couple, $5 a couple.
3: Yeah. I think $3 per person and $5 a couple.
6: When I started...
2: This was like in what time?
3: In los 50s.
8: The early 50s.
6: When I started in Immaculate Conception, it was 1953.
3: Right.
6: And we were paying $2 a month.
2: For a child.
6: Per child.
3: For tuition.
2: For tuition.
6: $2 a month.
8: But then the sisters were getting paid $40 a month.
3: Mm-hmm.
8: Imagine that.
6: And the classes were about 40 or something like that.
3: 30 to 40, yes.
8: Yeah. But then somebody named Sister Geralda came to town and she shook up the timbers of the building and things changed.
2: No, it's just like when I started working, I think I started as a clerk, and this was in 1974. My check for the whole month was about 250. Mira, at that time they weren't paying that much.
8: But the dollar would stretch further.
6: Yes.
2: Yeah.
8: We got 4 minutes to go.
3: The only thing that I want to say is el dinero pues era diferente, ¿verdad?
8: Yeah.
3: Uno compraba la harina más barata, ¿verdad? 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
8: Yes, the Damas Catholic.
2: No.
8: The constructors.
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8: 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Oh, they barked. They took care of that parish hall. They had a kinder. They had a kindergarten on the stage, Corina. Behind the curtains, there was a kindergarten class.
6: Talking about the progressiveness of Sister Geralda, just to give you a little idea, she had in her class, she would teach dancing. She would teach dancing. And wait till I get there. It was now she left, so I didn't get to
8: to study dancing. She moved to Pan American It's a professor of mathematics.
3: We have a. We're about to close. Can you be before darnos una
8: oración? Sí. Let's say a prayer before meals. That's about what we have time for. Bendice, Señor, la comida que vamos a recibir. Bendice las manos que la han preparado. Y que nunca, nunca se nos olvide los pobres, los que no tienen que comer. Nos acordamos en especial.

0: And now the Angelus with our most reverend Bishop Flores.
1: The angel of the Lord declared unto Mary, and she conceived by the Holy Spirit. Hail Mary, full of grace, the Lord is with thee. Blessed art thou amongst women, and blessed is the fruit of thy womb, Jesus.
2: Holy Mary, Mother of God, pray for us sinners now and at the hour of death. Amen.
1: Behold the handmaid of the Lord, be it done unto me according to thy word. Hail Mary, full of grace, the Lord is with thee. Blessed art thou amongst women, and blessed is the fruit of thy womb, Jesus.
2: Holy Mary, Mother of God, pray for us sinners now, the hour of our death. Amen.
1: And the Word was made flesh, and dwelt among us. Hail Mary, full of grace, the Lord is with thee. Blessed art thou amongst women, and blessed is the fruit of thy womb, Jesus.
2: Holy Mary, Mother of God, pray for us sinners now, at the hour of our death. Amen.
1: Pray for us, O Holy Mother of God, that we may be made worthy of the promises of Christ. Let us pray. Pour forth, we beseech thee, O Lord, thy grace into our hearts, that we, to whom the incarnation of Christ thy Son was made known by the message of an angel, may, by his passion and cross, be brought to the glory of his resurrection, through the same Christ our Lord.
2: Amen.
1: In the name of the Father, and of the Son, and of the Holy Spirit.
2: Amen.
3: Buen día, familia de Dios. 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
1: And now the Angelus with our most reverend Bishop Flores.
2: The angel of the Lord declared unto Mary, and she conceived by the Holy Spirit. Hail Mary, full of grace, the Lord is with thee. Blessed art thou amongst women, and blessed is the fruit of thy womb, Jesus.
3: Holy Mary, Mother of God, pray for us sinners now and at the hour of our death. Amen.
2: Behold, the handmaid of the Lord, be it done unto me according to thy word. Hail Mary, full of grace, the Lord is with thee. Blessed art thou amongst women, and blessed is the fruit of thy womb, Jesus.
3: Holy Mary, Mother of God, pray for us sinners now and at the hour of our death. Amen.
2: And the Word was made flesh and dwelt among us. Hail Mary, full of grace, the Lord is with thee. Blessed art thou amongst women, and blessed is the fruit of thy womb, Jesus.
3: Holy Mary, Mother of God, pray for us sinners now and at the hour of our death. Amen.
2: Pray for us, O Holy Mother of God, that we may be made worthy of the promises of Christ. Let us pray. Pour forth, we beseech thee, O Lord, thy grace into our hearts, that we, to whom the incarnation of Christ thy Son was made known by the message of an angel, may by his passion and cross be brought to the glory of his resurrection through the same Christ our Lord.
3: Amen.
2: In the name of the Father, and of the Son, and of the Holy Spirit.
3: Amen.
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0: And now the Angelus with our most reverend Bishop Flores.
1: The angel of the Lord declared unto Mary, and she conceived by the Holy Spirit. Hail Mary, full of grace, the Lord is with thee. Blessed art thou amongst women, and blessed is the fruit of thy womb, Jesus.
2: Holy Mary, Mother of God, pray for us sinners now and at the hour of death. Amen.
1: Behold the handmaid of the Lord, be it done unto me according to thy word. Hail Mary, full of grace, the Lord is with thee. Blessed art thou amongst women, and blessed is the fruit of thy womb, Jesus.
2: Holy Mary, Mother of God, pray for us sinners now, the hour of our death. Amen.
1: And the Word was made flesh, and dwelt among us. Hail Mary, full of grace, the Lord is with thee. Blessed art thou amongst women, and blessed is the fruit of thy womb, Jesus.
2: Holy Mary, Mother of God, pray for us sinners now, the hour of our death. Amen.
1: Pray for us, O Holy Mother of God, that we may be made prompt worthy of the promises of Christ. Let us pray. Pour forth, we beseech thee, O Lord, thy grace into our hearts, that we, to whom the incarnation of Christ thy Son was made known by the message of an angel, may, by his passion and cross, be brought to the glory of his resurrection, through the same Christ our Lord.
2: Amen.
1: In the name of the Father, and of the Son, and of the Holy Spirit.
2: Amen.
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0: And now the Angelus with our most reverend Bishop Flores.
1: The angel of the Lord declared unto Mary, and she conceived by the Holy Spirit. Hail Mary, full of grace, the Lord is with thee. Blessed art thou amongst women, and blessed is the fruit of thy womb, Jesus.
2: Holy Mary, Mother of God, pray for us sinners now and at the hour of our death. Amen.
1: Behold, the handmaid of the Lord, be it done unto me according to thy word. Hail Mary, full of grace, the Lord is with thee. Blessed art thou amongst women, and blessed is the fruit of thy womb, Jesus.
2: Holy Mary, Mother of God, pray for us sinners now, at the hour of our death. Amen.
1: And the Word was made flesh, and dwelt among us. Hail Mary, full of grace, the Lord is with thee. Blessed art thou amongst women, and blessed is the fruit of thy womb, Jesus.
2: Holy Mary, Mother of God, pray for us sinners now, at the hour of our death. Amen.
1: Pray for us, O Holy Mother of God, that we may be made prompt worthy of the promises of Christ. Let us pray. Pour forth, we beseech thee, O Lord, thy grace into our hearts, that we, to whom the incarnation of Christ thy Son was made known by the message of an angel, may by his passion and cross be brought to the glory of his resurrection through the same Christ our Lord.
2: Amen.
1: In the name of the Father, and of the Son, and of the Holy Spirit.
2: Amen.
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0: And now the Angelus with our most reverend Bishop Flores.
1: The angel of the Lord declared unto Mary, and she conceived by the Holy Spirit. Hail Mary, full of grace, the Lord is with thee. Blessed art thou amongst women, and blessed is the fruit of thy womb, Jesus.
2: Holy Mary, Mother of God, pray for us sinners now and at the hour of our death. Amen.
1: Behold, the handmaid of the Lord, be it done unto me according to thy word. Hail Mary, full of grace, the Lord is with thee. Blessed art thou amongst women, and blessed is the fruit of thy womb, Jesus.
2: Holy Mary, Mother of God, pray for us sinners now and at the hour of our death. Amen.
1: And the Word was made flesh and dwelt among us. Hail Mary, full of grace, the Lord is with thee. Blessed art thou amongst women, and blessed is the fruit of thy womb, Jesus.
2: Holy Mary, Mother of God, pray for us sinners now and at the hour of our death. Amen.
1: Pray for us, O Holy Mother of God, that we may be made worthy of the promises of Christ. Let us pray. Pour forth, we beseech thee, O Lord, thy grace into our hearts, that we, to whom the incarnation of Christ thy Son was made known by the message of an angel, may by his passion and cross be brought to the glory of his resurrection, through the same Christ our Lord.
2: Amen.
1: In the name of the Father, and of the Son, and of the Holy Spirit.
2: Amen.
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0: And now the Angelus with our most reverend Bishop Flores.
1: The angel of the Lord declared unto Mary, and she conceived by the Holy Spirit. Hail Mary, full of grace, the Lord is with thee. Blessed art thou amongst women, and blessed is the fruit of thy womb, Jesus.
2: Holy Mary, Mother of God, pray for us sinners now and at the hour of our death. Amen.
1: Behold the handmaid of the Lord, be it done unto me according to thy word. Hail Mary, full of grace, the Lord is with thee. Blessed art thou amongst women, and blessed is the fruit of thy womb, Jesus.
2: Holy Mary, Mother of God, pray for us sinners now, the hour of our death. Amen.
1: And the Word was made flesh, and dwelt among us. Hail Mary, full of grace, the Lord is with thee. Blessed art thou amongst women, and blessed is the fruit of thy womb, Jesus.
2: Holy Mary, Mother of God, pray for us sinners now, at the hour of our death. Amen.
1: Pray for us, O Holy Mother of God, that we may be made worthy of the promises of Christ. Let us pray. Pour forth, we beseech thee, O Lord, thy grace into our hearts, that we, to whom the incarnation of Christ thy Son was made known by the message of an angel, may, by his passion and cross, be brought to the glory of his resurrection, through the same Christ our Lord.
2: Amen.
1: In the name of the Father, and of the Son, and of the Holy Spirit.
2: Amen.
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0: And now the Angelus with our most reverend Bishop Flores.
1: The angel of the Lord declared unto Mary, and she conceived by the Holy Spirit. Hail Mary, full of grace, the Lord is with thee. Blessed art thou amongst women, and blessed is the fruit of thy womb, Jesus.
2: Holy Mary, Mother of God, pray for us sinners now and at the hour of our death. Amen.
1: Behold, the handmaid of the Lord, be it done unto me according to thy word. Hail Mary, full of grace, the Lord is with thee. Blessed art thou amongst women, and blessed is the fruit of thy womb, Jesus.
2: Holy Mary, Mother of God, pray for us sinners now, the hour of our death. Amen.
1: And the Word was made flesh, and dwelt among us. Hail Mary, full of grace, the Lord is with thee. Blessed art thou amongst women, and blessed is the fruit of thy womb, Jesus.
2: Holy Mary, Mother of God, pray for us sinners now, at the hour of our death. Amen.
1: Pray for us, O Holy Mother of God, that we may be made prompt worthy of the promises of Christ. Let us pray. Pour forth, we beseech thee, O Lord, thy grace into our hearts, that we, to whom the incarnation of Christ thy Son was made known by the message of an angel, may by his passion and cross be brought to the glory of his resurrection through the same Christ our Lord.
2: Amen.
1: In the name of the Father, and of the Son, and of the Holy Spirit.
2: Amen.
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6: Family, a prayer that we pray together is a powerful prayer. So please pray together with me our EWTN family prayer. Today we pray for the deceased. Heavenly Father, the lasting hope of all who believe, we trust in your goodness. We pray for our loved ones who have died. We pray too for all those who helped us during their lives, our friends, our teachers, clergy, religious, and all of our benefactors who have died. Grant them eternal rest, O Lord, and let perpetual light shine upon them. May their souls and the souls of all the faithful departed, through your mercy, rest in peace. Amen.
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0: Let us pray. 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Through our Lord Jesus Christ, your Son, who lives and reigns with you in the unity of the Holy Spirit, God forever and ever. Amen.
1: A reading from the first letter of St. John. Beloved, let us love one another, because love is of God. Everyone who loves is begotten by God and knows God. Whoever is without love does not know God, for God is love. In this way, the love of God was revealed to us. God sent his only begotten Son into the world, so that we might have life through him. In this is love, not that we have loved God, but that he loved us, and sent his Son as expiation for our sins. Beloved, if God so loved us, we also must love one another. No one has ever seen God, yet if we love one another, God remains in us, and his love is brought to perfection in us. This is how we know that we remain in him, and he in us, that he has given us of his Spirit. Moreover, we have seen and testify that the Father sends his Son as Savior of the world. Whoever acknowledges that Jesus

0: Jesus is the Son of God. God remains in him, and he in God. We have come to know and to believe in the love God has for us. God is love, and whoever remains in love remains in God, and God in him. Verbum Domini. I will bless the Lord at all times.
1: I will bless the Lord at all times.
0: I will bless the Lord at all times. His praise shall be ever in my mouth. Let my soul glory in the Lord. The lowly will hear me and be glad. Glorify the Lord with me. Let us together extol his name. I sought the Lord, and he answered me, and delivered me from all my fears.
1: I will bless the Lord at all times.
0: Look to him that you may be radiant with joy, and your faces may not blush with shame. When the poor one called out, the Lord heard, and from all this, all his distress, he saved him. The angel of the Lord encamps around those who fear him and delivers them. Taste and see how good the Lord is. Blessed the man who takes refuge in him. Fear the Lord, you his holy ones, for naught is lacking to those who fear him. The great grow poor and hungry, but those who seek the Lord want for no good thing.

Jesus entered a village where a woman whose name was Martha welcomed him. She had a sister named Mary, who sat beside the Lord at his feet, listening to him speak. Martha, burdened with much serving, came to him and said, "Lord, do you not care that my sister has left me by myself to do the serving? Tell her to help me." The Lord said to her in reply, "Martha, Martha, you are anxious and worried about many things. There is need of only one thing. Mary has chosen the better part, and it will not be taken from her."

The Lord has called all of us to know, love, and serve Him. And in coming to know the Lord, we discover that we are loved by Him. And we see that this love is unconditional. And in knowing we are so loved and that God has shown us the greatness of His mercy, we love Him in return. And we should do all things for love of God. And then in loving Him so much, we serve Him in loving our neighbor. And today, we celebrate three saints who are coming to know the Lord, who love Him, and who serve Him. And what's important for us to know first and foremost is that they are friends of Jesus. They know of Jesus. They've heard His proclamation of the kingdom of God. They know His powerful deeds. They know of His reputation. And they love Him. However, today we see that these three siblings, that they're at different places in their personal relationship with Jesus. And so they help us learn a few lessons about what is most important. And, of course, as we just heard, we see that Mary has found what is most important, to sit at the feet of Jesus and to contemplate Him and His words. So here we have now Martha, who welcomes Jesus into the home. Jesus comes into the home, and she wants to prepare something for Him. She's eager to serve Him. So there she is, caught up in preparing a meal for Him. Now, looking across, she sees her sister Mary, who's right there with Jesus, sitting at His feet. Well, first of all, we can't really just blame Martha for, this outburst. We have to take a look at another reason why she immediately did not go to His feet. Now, as we can see from the temperament of Martha and for her ways, is that she wants to do everything right. She's of course, at this time, a Jewish woman. She knows her place in the world and society. In those days, women, they were not regarded as they are today. They were looked down upon. Same with children. Same with those who were ill or even disabled. And so she knows where she stands. And when a rabbi taught, he usually taught men. And men would go around the rabbi, and they'd sit there around him, often reclining there, like sitting at his feet, and listening to his words. But that was, again, that was meant for the men, not so much for the women. So Martha is really just observing her place. And so here is Mary at the feet of Jesus. And she's not doing what she should be doing. Is there in the kitchen serving? Instead, she's at the feet of Jesus. And, of course, Martha's baffled about all of this. But Martha simply just does not know better yet. So Jesus is there. And then Martha makes this complaint to Jesus. And Jesus tells her, says, okay, well, Martha, Martha, you are worried and anxious about many things.
Only one thing is necessary, and there, here, your sister Mary is here. There she is, and that will not be taken away from her. No, she's found the better part of it. And so here Martha is learning a lesson. Well, Mary has already somehow in some way discovered this love of Jesus. And knowing that she's loved unconditionally, that she only wants more of this love. And so here Martha is humbled. Okay, and there she goes. Well, let's look at this now. Now, there are some of us who are just sort of more inclined to do good works. Of course, that's what we're called to do, is to serve. You know, some of us are more kind of a busybodies. It's hard for us, some of us, to be still. You know, for some, it's a lot easier to be contemplative, to be silent, to be quiet, to be in one place. You know, some of us are all over the place. And that's okay. Some of us, it's more difficult to be silent than others. No, this is something that we learn. It is a process. And so here we have Martha, who can strengthen us today. You know, she eventually had to learn how to be quiet and how to be at peace. But, I mean, she's already knows Jesus. It's just something that she has to work on. And as we see Martha, Mary, and Lazarus again in John chapter 11, as Jesus is heading toward Jerusalem. And there, as we know, Lazarus has become very ill. You know, they send messengers to Jesus and informing him of the sickness that has come upon Lazarus. And Jesus takes his time. You know, and here comes Jesus now, and who comes out to greet him? Martha. Now, and Martha, you know, immediately she says, "Lord, if you had been, our brother's dead, if you had been here, he would not be dead." So Jesus is about to do a miracle, but here she is again, kind of anxious, kind of worried, distressed. Well, where's Mary in the picture? Mary is still. She knows the Lord. She knows that he can do all things already. And so she's not so anxious. Of course, she's grieving, very sad that her brother is gone. But she leaves it to him. And then what we see next is we see Jesus who raises Lazarus from the dead. And then now Lazarus, who you don't see in this first a reading here from Luke chapter 10, now we hear of Lazarus. So now here Lazarus is brought up from the dead, and he knows the power of God. He realizes that here is the Lord. Here's the Messiah, the Son of God, which Martha has already acknowledged in Luke chapter 11. So there he's a witness to this. There he is, enjoying the miracle. And so him now, a faithful, devout follower. And so here, you know, as we go forward in our own spiritual life, yeah, we're all called to deeper prayer, to a closer relationship with the Lord. And we see that this comes a little easier to Mary than Martha. But what God is looking for is that, yeah, this may not come easy to some of us, but he's here to help us. He wants to see our heart, that our heart burns for him, that we hunger and thirst to be with him. And that's the example we're seeing with Mary. And so that's what he says. This is the most important part. So even though we may not be so inclined to silence and stillness, Jesus is there to help us. And we can, with all our heart, seek and strive to be still before him. Remember the psalm. It says, "Be still and know that I am God, supreme among the nations, supreme upon the earth."
And the Lord is here to help us to pray. Remember how he says in the next chapter, Luke chapter 11, Jesus is speaking to us about prayer. He teaches the disciples the Our Father. And then he says that when we ask for the Holy Spirit, you know, the Lord will give us more of him. And then we hear later on from St. Paul, who says that when we don't know how to pray, the Spirit himself intercedes for us with sighs too deep for words. So what is the Lord telling us? Is that he's kind, he's good, and he's there to help us. To help us to get close to him. All we need to do is go and ask. So yeah, you know, we are all called to serve. But to serve the Lord first begins with knowing that we're loved by him and then responding to this love of him, loving him in return, and loving him so much that we want to serve him. You know, because in loving our neighbor, we are serving Jesus. Remember what he says, what you've done to the least of my brethren, you've done unto me. And so here it begins with loving Jesus, knowing we're loved. And if we're having difficulty praying, it's as simple as this: God, help me to pray. Help me to believe. And there is Jesus with gentleness, with kindness, ready to do all he can so that we can draw closer to him and that we can live as he's called us to be. God bless you all.

0: As Christians called to share the life of God and praying in the name of Jesus, the High Priest, we place all our needs before our Heavenly Father.
1: For the outpouring of the Spirit's gifts of wisdom, courage, and understanding upon our Holy Father, we pray to the Lord.
2: Lord,
1: that leaders of nations may unite in a common effort to build peace through justice and concern for the poorest and most neglected members of the human family. We pray to the Lord.
2: Lord,
1: for those who have gone before us in faith, that God, who is forgiving, will welcome them into heaven. We pray to the Lord.
0: Lord, God, strength of those who hope in you, support us in our prayer, because we are weak and can do nothing without you. Give us always the help of your grace, so that in fulfilling your commandments, we may please you in all we desire and do. We make our prayer through Christ our Lord. Amen.

0: Pray, brethren, that my sacrifice and yours may be acceptable to God, the Almighty Father.
1: May the Lord accept the sacrifice at your hands for the praise and glory of his name, for our good and all of his holy church.
0: As we proclaim your wonders and your saints, O Lord, we humbly implore your majesty that as their homage of love was pleasing to you, so too our dutiful service may find favor in your sight, through Christ our Lord.
1: Amen.
0: The Lord be with you.
1: And with your spirit.
0: Lift up your hearts.
1: Lift them up to the Lord.
0: Let us give thanks to the Lord our God.
1: It
0: is truly right and just, our duty and our salvation, always and everywhere to give you thanks, Lord, Holy Father, Almighty and Eternal God, for your praise in the company of your saints, and in crowning their merits, you crown your own gifts. By the way of life, you offer us an example. By communion with them, you give us companionship. By their intercession, serve support, so that encouraged by so great a crowd of witnesses, we may run as victors in the race before us, and win with them the imperishable crown of glory, through Christ our Lord. And so, with the angels and archangels, and with all the great multitude of the saints, we sing the hymn of your praise, as without end we acclaim.

You are indeed holy, O Lord, and all you have created rightly gives you praise. For through your Son, our Lord Jesus Christ, by the power and working of the Holy Spirit, you give life to all things and make them holy. And you never cease to gather a people to yourself, so that from the rising of the sun to its setting, a pure sacrifice may be offered to your name. Therefore, O Lord, we humbly implore you, by the same Spirit, graciously make holy these gifts we have brought to you for consecration, that they may become the body and blood of your Son, our Lord Jesus Christ, at whose command we celebrate these mysteries. For on the night he was betrayed, he himself took bread, and giving you thanks, he said the blessing, broke the bread, and gave it to his disciples, saying, "Take this, all of you, and eat of it, for this is my body, which will be given up for you."

a similar way, when supper was ended, he took the chalice, and giving you thanks, he said the blessing, and gave the chalice to his disciples, saying, "Take this, all of you, and drink from it. For this is the chalice of my blood, the blood of the new and eternal covenant, which will be poured out for you and for many for the forgiveness of sins. Do this in memory of me."

Therefore, O Lord, as we celebrate the memorial of the saving passion of your Son, his wondrous resurrection and ascension into heaven, and as we look forward to his second coming, we offer you in thanksgiving this holy and living sacrifice. Look, we pray, upon the oblation of your church in recognizing the sacrificial victim by whose death you will to reconcile us to yourself. Grant that we who are nourished by the body and blood of your Son and filled with his Holy Spirit may become one body, one spirit in Christ. May he make of us an eternal offering to you so that we may obtain an inheritance with your elect, especially with the most blessed Virgin Mary, Mother of God, with blessed Joseph, her spouse, with your blessed apostles and glorious martyrs, with saints Martha, Mary, and Lazarus, and with all the saints and whose constant intercession in your presence, we rely for unfailing help. May this sacrifice of our reconciliation, we pray, O Lord, advance the peace and salvation of all the world. Be pleased to confirm in faith and charity your pilgrim church on earth, with your servant, Leo, our Pope, and Stephen, our Bishop, the Order of Bishops, all the clergy, and the entire people you have gained for your own. Listen graciously to the prayers of this family, whom you have summoned before you. In your compassion, O merciful Father, gather to yourself all your children scattered throughout the world. To our departed brothers and sisters, and to all who are pleasing to you at their passing from this life, give kind admittance to your kingdom. There we hope to enjoy forever the fullness of your glory, through Christ our Lord, through whom you bestow on the world all that is good.

0: At the Savior's command, informed by divine teaching, we dare to say, Our Father, who art in heaven, hallowed be thy name. Thy kingdom come, thy will be done, on earth as it is in heaven. Give us this day our daily bread, and forgive us our trespasses, as we forgive those who trespass against us. And lead us not into temptation, but deliver us from evil. Deliver us, Lord, we pray, from every evil. Graciously grant peace in our days, that by the help of your mercy, we may be always free from sin and safe from all distress, as we await the blessed hope and the coming of our Savior, Jesus Christ. The kingdom, the power, and the glory are yours, now and forever. Lord Jesus Christ, who said to your apostles, Peace I leave you, my peace I give you, look not on our sins, but on the faith of your church, and graciously grant her peace and unity in accordance with your will, to live and reign forever and ever.
1: Amen.
0: The peace of the Lord be with you always.
1: Amen.

Behold, the Lamb of God, behold him who takes away the sins of the world. Blessed are those called to the supper of the Lamb. Lord, amen.

who cannot now receive Jesus in the Blessed Sacrament, we offer the following prayer. O my sweet Saviour Jesus Christ, Thou art my sovereign good, the fountain of all good, my God and my all. What a blessing it would be for me, could I at this moment possess Thee in my heart, and there render Thee my praise, and lay before Thee my necessities, and share in the graces Thou bestowest on those who really receive Thee. O come to me, dear Lord, in spirit, and take full possession of my heart and of my soul. To Thee I give my memory, that Thou mayest always dwell in my thoughts, my understanding, that it may ever be engaged in contemplating Thy love and goodness, and my will, that Thou mayest direct it to the keeping of Thy holy law. To Thee I give my whole self, O my Jesus. Make me to be ever Thine. May the virtue of Thy divine sacrament increase my faith, fortify my hope, purify my charity, and fill my heart with Thy love. O let me be Thine, and Thou mine, from henceforth and for ever, and grant that nothing in life or death may ever separate me from Thee any more. Amen.

0: Let us pray. 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Through Christ our Lord.
1: Amen.
0: The Lord be with you.
1: And with your spirit.
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0: The Angelus.
1: 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Amen. The angel of the Lord declared unto Mary, Hail Mary, full of grace, the Lord is with thee. Blessed art thou among women, and blessed is the fruit of thy womb, Jesus. Holy Mary, Mother of God, pray for us sinners, now and at the hour of our death. Amen. Behold the handmaid of the Lord.

0: fruit of thy womb, Jesus. The word was made flesh. Hail Mary, full of grace, the Lord is with thee. 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
1: Holy Mary, Mother of God, pray for us sinners now and at the hour of our death. Amen.
0: Pray for us,

0: And now, another soulful song from Deacon Harold Burke Sivers.
1: Well, today, we're looks like we're going to be finishing off Psalm 31. So Psalm 31, of course, is in Book 1 of the Psalms, Psalms 1 to 41. And again, just a quick refresher. So the Psalms are, there are 150 Psalms broken up into five books. Each of these books, I think it's trying to parallel the Pentateuch, right? The Torah. Genesis, Exodus, Leviticus, Numbers, and Deuteronomy, the books of the law. So the Psalms are broken up into five books. Psalms 1 to 41, 42 to 72, 73 to 89, 90 to 106, and 107 to 150. David wrote all the, well, David is the only writer of the Psalms who has Psalms in all five books of the Psalms. And David wrote the entire first book, Psalms 1 to 41. So today we're looking at Psalm 31. We're going to jump in at verse 14, but first, the prescript of this psalm, which is the entire first verse, says, Lemenzeach Mizmor HaDavid, for the choir master, a psalm of David. Now, if you're following along in your version of the psalms, or if you're for the Prayer to Liturgy of the Hours, you won't see these. You're like, where is Deacon getting that from? Well, in the Masoretic text, which is the Jewish version of the Psalms that we use in our Liturgy of the Hours, that we use in the Holy Sacrifice of the Mass. And you know, because sometimes if you use the Septuagint version, it's a number off. The numbering's a little bit different. And so when I pray the Psalms, I don't use the breviary for the Psalms. Because they take out the imprecatory Psalms and they, don't include these prescripts or superscripts, which in the Jewish text was also called the Masoretic text. They include these prescripts and superscripts as actually part of the psalm. So for me, when I don't pray them, when I don't pray these prescripts or superscripts, it sounds to me like I'm not praying the entire psalm, you know? Plus, it gives us a good context for understanding what's going on here within this psalm. So again, this one says, for the choir master. So David wrote the psalm, right? Mizmor HaDavid, a psalm of David. He gave the psalm to the superintendents of the musical guild of the Jewish temple to put music to it, right? Because David wrote some of the psalms with the music himself. Others he gave to the guys in the musical guild, and they wrote the music to it. Again, we don't know what that music sounds like, because obviously there's no recordings back there. There's no transcriptions that we have. Although on the internet, you can find scholars and even like PhD level musicians who study music, who it kind of give an interpretation of what they think, their best guess of what they think the Psalms would have sounded like. So you can go and listen to that. Okay, so this jumping here, Psalm 31, starting at verse 14. So David says, I've heard the slander of the crowd, terror all around me. As they plot together against me, as they plan to take my life. All right. So David started off this psalm talking about taking refuge in the Lord, not being put to shame. And here toward the end of the psalm, he's reminding us, I think he's reminding us that, you know, there's going to be people when you stand up for your faith, when you stand up. We're talking about
0: And now the Angelus with our most reverend Bishop Flores.
2: The angel of the Lord declared unto Mary, and she conceived by the Holy Spirit. Hail Mary, full of grace, the Lord is with thee. Blessed art thou amongst women, and blessed is the fruit of thy womb, Jesus.
3: Holy Mary, Mother of God, pray for us sinners now and at the hour of our death. Amen.
2: Behold the handmaid of the Lord, be it done unto me according to thy word. Hail Mary, full of grace, the Lord is with thee. Blessed art thou amongst women, and blessed is the fruit of thy womb, Jesus.
3: Holy Mary, Mother of God, pray for us sinners now, the hour of our death. Amen.
2: And the Word was made flesh, and dwelt among us. Hail Mary, full of grace, the Lord is with thee. Blessed art thou amongst women, and blessed is the fruit of thy womb, Jesus.
3: Holy Mary, Mother of God, pray for us sinners now, the hour of our death. Amen.
2: Pray for us, O Holy Mother of God, that we may be made prompt worthy of the promises of Christ. Let us pray. Pour forth, we beseech thee, O Lord, thy grace into our hearts, that we, to whom the incarnation of Christ thy Son was made known by the message of an angel, may by his passion and cross be brought to the glory of his resurrection, through the same Christ our Lord.
3: Amen.
2: and the Father, and of the Son, and of the Holy Spirit. Amen.
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1: And now the Angelus with our most reverend Bishop Flores.
2: The angel of the Lord declared unto Mary, and she conceived by the Holy Spirit. Hail Mary, full of grace, the Lord is with thee. Blessed art thou amongst women, and blessed is the fruit of thy womb, Jesus.
3: Holy Mary, Mother of God, pray for us sinners now and at the hour of our death. Amen.
2: Behold the handmaid of the Lord, be it done unto me according to thy word. Hail Mary, full of grace, the Lord is with thee. Blessed art thou amongst women, and blessed is the fruit of thy womb, Jesus.
3: Holy Mary, Mother of God, pray for us sinners now, at the hour of our death. Amen.
2: And the Word was made flesh, and dwelt among us. Hail Mary, full of grace, the Lord is with thee. Blessed art thou amongst women, and blessed is the fruit of thy womb, Jesus.
3: Holy Mary, Mother of God, pray for us sinners now, at the hour of our death. Amen.
2: Pray for us, O Holy Mother of God, that we may be made worthy of the promises of Christ. Let us pray. Pour forth, we beseech thee, O Lord, thy grace into our hearts, that we, to whom the incarnation of Christ thy Son was made known by the message of an angel, may by his passion and cross be brought to the glory of his resurrection through the same Christ our Lord.
3: Amen.
2: In the name of the Father, and of the Son, and of the Holy Spirit. Amen.
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6: KSGS Good News Catholic Radio presents Spiritual Sparkles with our brother Larry Patiño and his panelists Amanda Garcia, Clarissa Rivas, and Pat Soto. Take it away, Mr. Patiño.
7: Good morning, everyone.
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7: morning. This is a very bright, serendipitous day. So life has brought us a good friend of mine from the old days at school. So Mrs. Pat Soto is here. And as usual, we have our Spiritual Sparkles partners here, Miss Amanda Garcia, Miss Clarissa Rivas, and our awesome team here at KSGS, Mr. Smith, Mr. Dr. Mike Gonzalez, Mr. Cepeda, Miss Corina Vela, and Mr. Tony Vela.
8: Full house.
7: So today really is a blessed day because of the fact that we have a wonderful topic. Now, as always, before every program, we invoke the presence of the Lord. So let's make the sign of the cross in the name of the Father, the Son, and the Holy Spirit. Amen. Let's pray the prayer to the Holy Spirit together. Let's start. Come, Holy Ghost, Creator blessed, vouchsafe within our souls to rest. Come with thy grace and heavenly aid, and fill the hearts which thou hast made. To thee, the Comforter, we cry. To thee, the gift of God Most High. The fount of life, the fire of love, the soul's anointing from above. The sevenfold gifts of grace are thine, O finger of the hand divine. True promise of the Father thou, who dost the tongue with speech endow. Thy light to every thought impart, and shed thy love in every heart. The weakness of our mortal state, with deathless might invigorate. Drive far away our wily foe, and thine abiding peace bestow. If thou be our protecting guide, no evil can our steps betide. Make thou to us the Father known, teach us the eternal Son to own, and thee whose name we ever bless, above the Spirit to confess. Praise be the Father and the Son, and the Holy Spirit with them one. And may the Son on us bestow the gifts from the Spirit flow. Amen. Saint Teresa, pray for us. Saint John of the Cross, pray for us. Saint Padre Pio, pray for us. Saint Teresa of Lisieux, pray for us. All right. So here we are. Back to our spiritual sparkles, number 19. Which happens once every month at the last Wednesday of the month. And today's topic is a manual of the Conscious Potential Future Saints Fellowship. Well, don't be intimidated by the word saint, because this is simply saying that all of us, all human beings, regardless of race, gender, religion, ethnicity, or whatever, we are called for one thing, and that is to be closer to the Creator, the supreme power that created everything. And here we will discuss and give our insights from whatever station in life we are from, whether retired or whether still working or whether doing something else in the world. All of us always have something to contribute in our journey to life, because life is not just simply living material existence, but there's something deeper that runs through it if we think a little bit more deeply. And so this lesson or this topic is based on the quote from the Bible, from the words of Christ, "Be perfect therefore as your Father in heaven is perfect," from Saint Matthew. And so what does it mean here? It means that in every human being, there's that innate desire always to have a meaningful life. And one of the deepest meanings that human beings are embedded with is this search for happiness. I've read from a philosopher who said that there are two basic needs actually moving human beings and actually the world. He said it is the drive to avoid pain and the drive to acquire happiness. So look around. If we examine all our actions from the moment we wake up to after the time we sleep at night, those are the two things that unconsciously always drive our actions.

0: being earn money or earn your livelihood through that. So yeah, it satisfies those two drives: avoid pain and acquire happiness. Now, in our Catholic faith, our deepest theologians, philosophers, and mystics have proposed and propounded this idea that all of us have a universal calling. Mm-hmm. And this universal calling is geared towards going back to the Creator or God. That's why St. Augustine said, our hearts are restless until they rest in you. So the restlessness here is the sign that the world itself, the way it's created, it's not complete. Wherever we turn, oh, let me try money, in the end, doesn't really satisfy. They ask Howard Hughes, before one of the richest men at that time, before he died, journalists ask him, Mr. Hughes, are you happy? I say, no, I don't think I am. Already owning billions of dollars of properties and money and all that. All right? Well, let me try family life. All right? Well, all of us are family people. We are parents and all that. You know that the family life cannot really satisfy all of our longings. Maybe some. Maybe much. But there are disappointments. There are losses. There are disagreements. It's not perfect, you see? So that's why we keep on striving more and more and more for something greater, something more expansive, something more permanent. And in the end, the saints, the mystics, theologians, philosophers have decided this is God, or the source of our joy. Or from philosophers, they say this is the ground of our being, after which when you acquire it, there's no more turning back, meaning it satisfies everything you ever craved for. But where are we right now? Are we there already on that summit? Or are we still here, maybe in the middle? Or maybe some of us are still crawling towards it? Or many of us are stumbling, stumbling, finding a way. Where is it? Where is it? Where is it? Where is it? So, I don't know if you're familiar with Catch 22. All right, Catch 22 is the story of this army man who signed up for the military training, hoping to escape something from his life, right? So he thought the army life would provide something that will make him happy. And when he was there, oh my gosh, the rigors of the training and all that, waking up in the morning, drills, and so many things. You know how you see in the movies, Marines being trained and all that? It's so painful. He said, I want to get out of this. So he was looking for a certain document. So he was looking around, scrounging in trash cans or whatever papers are this. He was looking like this, not this. Going to another, not this. And for several weeks he was doing that, and he was thought to be a fool. Then one day he came near the office of the big officer there, and he saw this form. This is it. And do you know what that form was? It was a release form. All right. So that's Catch 22. And that's us.
1: A release form.
0: Actually, we are like that. Oh, I've tried marrying first time. Didn't work out. Try another divorce. Go to another partner. Or if that doesn't work, something else to fill that void. It seems there's always that void in our hearts that want to be satisfied forever. Forever, and you don't ask for anything more. So that thing we're looking for in our Catholic religion, we call it God, the Lord, the source of all happiness. That's why I don't think it was an accident when Jesus said, be perfect, because you are made for this.

0: That's why God made you incomplete, so that you'll seek Him.
1: You'll find your purpose through Him.
0: You'll find your purpose. And that's the whole general purpose of every human being. Doesn't matter who you are. Whether you're an atheist, you still have this. You're still looking for it. They say that there's no atheist in the foxhole. Like when bombs are trying to, help me, God. See? He's trying to avoid pain, death, and find happiness in not dying, you see? You see? So, there. So now, what's the vision and the purpose of this? Actually, Tony, this lesson came out because you asked here in the program, how do we become saints? So, here is a kind of a manual. It's just an outline, but it's there. It's been laid out a long time ago in the Catholic Church. And those who assiduously, conscientiously, committedly followed the prescription, they didn't wind up fruitless. Meaning they became great, even in the eyes of the world, they became great also in the eyes of God. Yes.
2: And that is our goal, right?
0: That is the goal of every human heart.
2: We should become saints.
0: Correct.
2: Or help people become saints.
0: There you go. But let's define what is a saint. Okay, it seems that the church has really put a really, really high standard. You know, when they study the lives of these sainted souls, you know that they have done heroic deeds. Like, for example, Saint Mother Teresa of Calcutta. Who would ever think that this frail-looking woman, sickly and all that, would just plant herself in the middle of poverty in India without any rupee at all? Just her brain, her heart, her praying heart, and his determination to follow what she felt was the command of Christ to her, to serve the poorest of the poor. But what happened? Well, starting from teaching little kids the alphabet of their language and so on, taking care of dying people, picking up a woman who was almost dying and there were maggots and worms in her body, and then cared for her and gave her the dignity and respect during the last moment. And the woman said, now I see what love is. See? So, that's a very high standard, right? Not all of us can do that. But, here's what a lenient definition of saint is. A saint is simply a person who wants to go closer to God. There.
1: And look at your everyday task as temporary assignments.
0: As temporary assignments.
1: That's what I always say.
2: Yes. It's
1: our everyday,
2: true.
1: Our little trials, our little things that come about, even doing the simplest, kindest little gesture, those are all little assignments I find that God puts in front of us, whether we're going to help or not help or avoid, you know, or stray away. But I think that's something that our everyday life is a temporary assignment.
0: Temporary assignment, a school. Mm. The world is a school for saints.
1: Yes.
0: Because it's through the world that saints are made.
1: Mm-hmm.
0: You cannot make saints in heaven. You don't need to. All right? Saints are made here on earth. This is the battleground. This is the classroom. This is the testing place. Right? Mm-hmm. Every day is a test. So it depends on whether we pass it or not, depending on our attitude. The same thing in the classroom. Yeah. Every day, the teacher comes in, students listen and do work, whatever. So if you have the right attitude, the right industry, the right commitment there, you'll pass.
1: Mm-hmm.
0: And that's as simple as that. See?
3: I think also that we have to see things as, like Amanda was saying, on the smallest things. We are not all going to get the opportunity to be in a classroom or be in a doctor's office or whatever it might be. We start from the smallest in our home. Every little thing that we do, if it's sweeping around the house, that is building into sainthood.
0: Yes.
3: Every little thing. We build ourselves there. We go out to the world. And then we show what Jesus is, without us having to say a word. We just show
1: you show
3: who
1: up for him
3: lives in us, right?
0: Correct.
3: But yes, of course, if we have the opportunity to grow and go out and make greater deeds, of course, be influenced and go and do as the saints, right? But do not get discouraged if that is not your situation at the time. If your situation is only to be at the house, right, with the kids, or
0: be the
3: with
0: best
3: the,
0: housekeeper there is.
3: Yes,
0: there.
1: Be the mama.
3: Yeah.
1: Yes.
3: So I agree with Amanda in that term. I spoke once with Father Eduardo, and he was saying, like, we forget that it's in the smallest things. We forget that driving our kids around to from the house to their classes in church, that is already, you know,
0: something.
3: Your action of service and being there for God. So wherever you're situated, you know, make
0: you're
3: the best.
0: Needed wherever you
3: yes.
0: are. So they say, bloom where you are planted.
3: Be the best that you can.
0: You're familiar, Pat, with Martin Luther King, right? We always
3: yes.
0: study him
3: yes.
0: at school. Yeah. So I think he was also a saint, meaning the things he did, his spirit, his attitude, his especially his movement of nonviolence, love, resist evil, but love the perpetrator, mm-hmm. right? He had a speech before the state would be. He said, if you have to be a mountain, be the tallest mountain. If you have to be a shrub, be the most beautiful shrub. If you have to be the weed, then be the best weed there is. Mm-hmm. Because this is all part of the picture that God has designed. You see, that's what you both were saying. Mm-hmm. Like,
1: part
0: you know, in the inside the house, babysitting or washing dishes and all that can be meaningful if offered to God. Meaning it builds his whole temple of, you know.
1: Even at work, when someone comes in with a bad attitude and you just yeah. like, how are you going to deal with it? You know, you can turn that, like I said, turn that frown to a smile.
0: There you go.
1: Kinda, yeah. You know, try to make the best of the situation.
0: And
1: any situation. Or like we put here, turning every moment in an act of love and a surrender.
0: There you
1: That's
0: go.
1: Nice.
0: So nothing is lost. As they say, I read this author, Dan Millman. He had a student who wanted to learn from him. And the student said, tell me one wise thing today. And then this wise man said, no, and just be quiet. Sit down there. Sit down in the corner. And then 1 hour passed, 2 hours. I said, have you come up with anything? Nothing. Nothing's coming to mind. The student answered, after like about 12 hours sitting there thinking, I said, I got it. And then he blurted to his teacher, he said, there are no ordinary moments. Oh, brilliant. No moment is ordinary. It's always filled with meaning.
1: Yeah.
0: And for saints, we've been discussing this yesterday, Dr. Mike, like, when our consciousness is filled with the Spirit of God, of Christ, of light, everything we see around us is light.
1: Mm-hmm. Mm-hmm.
0: So
1: you attract it too.
0: Yes.
1: Mm-hmm.
0: And we were discussing about Thomas Merton yesterday, one of the greatest contemplatives and theologians in the Catholic Church. He said he has this God experience, God moment. Mm-hmm. He experienced this in the street of Kentucky. Well, he was a contemplative, he was a monk. He was walking to the street and he said, suddenly, it seems that the veil of matter or earth was open. Mm-hmm. And I saw everyone, street, the post, people around, the shrubs, permeated by God's light. Mm-hmm. Christ was in everything. And I said, I don't know how to communicate this with my brothers and sisters. Because from that vantage point, they're all light, shining like sunlight. All of them.
4: Wow.
0: And so what they did there was make a statue there where he had the revelation or the experience. And then I go back to the experience of Jacob in the Old Testament when he after he wrestled with the angel,
1: mm-hmm.
0: and then the angel defeated him, broke his thigh, according to the gospel, but the scripture. But actually, breaking your thigh means you surrender to God. Mm-hmm. And he wrestled with God. He always transposes angel God. But anyway, the angel defeated him, and he slept. He dreamt heaven opening, angels and angels ascending and descending from heaven to earth. And then in that part, in that space of revelation, he put there a rock. He called it Bethel, meaning this is where God revealed himself to me. That's what they did there for Merton there in Kentucky. Wow. So that's part of the journey of being a saint. All right? It's a journey. It's and we think that we have to go up to the mountain or somewhere else apart from the world, mm-hmm. but actually the mountain we're climbing is ourselves.
2: Yes.
0: The mountain of our consciousness.
1: Mm-hmm.
0: All right, I have a story again. I have a story.
1: Okay.
0: All right. And this is from the Japanese legend. You know how they are in the East, right? So there was this monk who was considered to be wise, and a student who was scholarly, bookworm, full of knowledge and all that, had a huge bundle. And he said, because this mountain attracted him, he went to this monk who was sitting there at the bottom, and said, you're considered to be a wise man. I intend to go there, up in the mountain.
1: Mm-hmm.
0: And the monk said, all right, go ahead, go. So the monk, the wise monk was seeing this seeker so full of books and all other stuff, his belongings. And so as he started to climb, he said, this is getting heavier, heavier. What do I do? And so he asked himself, what do I do? It's getting heavier. Every time I go higher, it becomes heavier. And so the most reasonable thing is to unload some of the baggage, right?
1: Mm-hmm. Mm-hmm.
0: And so he unloaded his books, his whatever. And so, it's lighter. But he still had the load up higher and higher and higher. He went almost to the middle. Oh, my God. The middle of the mountain. And he was already perspiring, well, because of the exertion, because of the altitude, because mm-hmm. your breathing starts heavier, getting heavier. Thinner.
2: Yeah.
0: I said, come on, my goal is to go up there, and I'm carrying all of this. What do I need this for? I need oxygen. So he unloaded some more. And then, when he went almost like three-fourths to the mountain, to the top, according to his perception, the top of the mountain, he found the monk already there, the old monk, sitting and smiling and all that. He said, oh my gosh, so the monk told him, you're almost there, right? Then he questioned the monk, how did you arrive here first ahead of me? I said, one secret, I don't have your bundle. And then, after that, so the traveler realized that there's something that the monk was telling him. So I said, why don't I just get rid of all of this? And when he looked at the monk was already up there. And he saw that there's still more there, but beautiful. So what's the lesson? This is our trip. This is our travel. All right?
1: Literally leave the baggage behind.
0: Leave the baggage behind. What do they represent?
1: Holding you back.
0: They represent.
1: Holding you down.
0: Yes.
2: Failures.
0: Yes. Failures, attachments, disappointments.
2: Mm-hmm.
0: The past, actually. Mm-hmm. And our identity. Oh, we cling so much to... I am the richest person here.
5: That's why we have to practice detachment.
0: Detachment.
5: Okay.
0: Detachment
5: Very
0: is
5: important.
0: Letting go, letting go, letting go. Actually, the work of sanctity or holiness it's a matter of math. Math, you're good in math, right? Okay? It's a matter of subtraction. Subtract your attachment. And addition, add your desire for God. Keep on adding, keep on adding. It's also a matter of division. Well, divide the labor. You don't leap to becoming a saint like that. You do it little by little. So you divide up the task.
1: It adds up, yeah.
0: You see? So you don't go to heaven, as they say. You grow to heaven. Mm-hmm. What is growth? It's little by little. One shoot, one leaf at a time until you bear fruit. See? Mm-hmm. So that's, in short, what this sainthood is all about.
1: Yes.
0: Right?
1: The struggle is real.
0: The struggle is real, but the goal, the destination is worth it.
1: Oh, yeah.
3: Oh, yes.
0: Meaning freedom, lightness. Well, we call it peace in our Catholic language, right? Mm-hmm. Well, peace also, it's a universal word in all other traditions. Mm-hmm. So, yeah, that's our reward. And many people have already experienced this. You know, that they're just glowing wherever they are. Whatever you put them in any situation, they make the best of it and thrive inside of it. It's like what the gospel was saying today, allegorically, because the gospel was saying about Christ multiplying loaves and fishes.
1: Mm-hmm.
0: Three loaves, right? And two fishes.
4: Five.
0: And so he multiplied it to feed 5,000.
1: Mm-hmm.
0: Now, my lesson there is, what did he ask first? Did he just make the miracle immediately? No. He started with what we have, mm-hmm. what the people had. They had two fishes, three loaves, and he just built from it.
1: Mm-hmm.
0: So here, allegorically, what God has already planted in us, that's what we have, the desire to be happy, to avoid pain, to be happier and happier more and more, right? So we build on that. Now, many of us are just looking in the wrong places. They say that even a mafioso is looking for happiness.
1: Because we know that we're already born into sin. Into sin, you know.
0: But we're also born into sanctity.
1: Yes, that's another one.
0: Yes.
1: Exactly.
0: That's the first blessing. Mm-hmm. The sin is the second.
3: It's a path.
0: Misfortune.
3: You decide in the path.
0: All right, this station break.
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2: Yes, sí, queremos darle gracias a todas las personas que lo están viendo en Facebook Live y en radio. 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
0: o
2: beatification of Archbishop Fulton Sheen. And we have Rachel's Vineyard that's going to be in October. We'll give you more information on that. Está en la página del Facebook, so ahí va a estar toda la información, pero para que hagan save the date. ¿Le seguimos?
0: All right. We're back. Okay. So, I'd like to invite you to go to page 2.
1: Okay.
0: All right. And I'll show you this picture. I never forgot the props pad. All right. This is a picture. This actually symbolizes God and us. So God is the eternal sun. Never sets. And when he decided to create us, we just streamed out of his being. So we are become like rays from the sunlight. So if the sunlight is eternal, the rays are also eternal. Mm-hmm. So the rays are us, right? All right, keep that in mind.
1: Okay.
0: Now, let's go to page 2. It says, realization of the soul's divine potential. Bullet number 1, recognizing that the soul is created in God's image and called to reflect his light. So what does this mean? Well, let's go to 3 quotes, right? So we have the Jeremiah 1 verse 5, chapter 1 verse 5. Do you have that quote? Did you write it down? Oh yeah, I did. Okay, so I'll read it to you. So God is talking to the prophet Jeremiah. He said, before I formed you in the womb, I knew you. And Pope Benedict XVI rephrased this. He said, before God created you, he thought of you.
1: Mm.
0: And to me, when God thinks of us, it's eternal, meaning we're never out of his mind.
1: Mm-hmm.
0: All the time, right now, he's still thinking of us, right? There's no time and space for him, right? The second quote is from the Psalms 139, verse 13. You created me, David is talking here to God.
1: Mm.
0: You created my inmost being, knit me in my mother's womb. So when we were placed as souls inside the womb of our parents, it was not an accident. God was helping the mother. God was helping the soul develop the body that it was going to reside in for the next 80 to 102 years of his or her life. God had something to do with it. So God will not participate there if we're not so important.
1: Mm-hmm.
0: Because there's something divine that's so incalculable and priceless that are inside of us that we take for granted, abuse it every day. Well, anyway, let's go to the next quote, which is Ephesians 1 and 4. Oh, I love this. God chose us in Christ before the creation of the world. So before even the heavens were formed, before the Big Bang happened, God already chose us.
1: Mm-hmm.
0: Do you imagine that? How precious we really are? And so the first blessing is really we're made in this image. Original sin is just second. And we're giving so much importance to original sin.
1: Mm-hmm.
0: Let's give importance to the original goodness. That's why Christ came down here, because we are so precious.
1: Yes.
0: See? He wants us to remember this potential, this divinity. He didn't want to accuse us of our sins. He never did. That's why he's the Savior. Wants us to free us from this mistake. The forgetfulness of our divine origin, divine nature. So always remember that. The first divine blessing is we were created in the image and likeness of God. We have divine potential. The second is, of course, the first disobedience, which is unfortunate. We inherited this, our spiritual inheritance from, you know, our first parents. All right? So that's always why there's a struggle. between this divine blessing and this original forgetfulness which we still carry with us. That's why they call this is a spiritual warfare. Mm-hmm. The battle between the spirit and the flesh. And the church identified it so very correctly. He said the world, really, the soul has three enemies, actually. The world, the flesh, and the devil. Uh-huh. So, well, anyway, our first enemy is the flesh, meaning our physical bodies right now, if you think about it, it's not just, well, it's an instrument, actually, mm-hmm. for sainthood, but we consider
1: like
0: it
1: your
0: as
1: thoughts too. Your thoughts
0: like
1: are enemy.
0: A place to enjoy life. Mm-hmm. we put so many things inside our bodies that are not even helpful, but we think it's mm-hmm. pleasurable, mm-hmm. and we forget and we desecrate the temple which it's meant to be. So there you go. That's our soul's divine potential. Now, we're called to reflect His light, it says here. Here's an analogy. Maybe this will help. Let's pretend that God is the moon. And the moon is, of course, it's moonbeams, right? We are the cups. And we have water inside the cup. So when you expose the cup with water to the moon, what does it do? It reflects the moon, right? Now, think if the water inside the cup is ruffled and you shake it and all that. What's the image of the moon there? It's almost gone. So that's why in the gospel, in the Psalms, there's a command which says, be still, and know that I am God. Mm-hmm. And this process of stillness, it's not easy to come by. It takes a lot of discipline, time, commitment, and daily work. So what are the processes or the things we can do to achieve the stillness so that God can be reflected? You know, this is Amanda. What are the processes, you think?
1: I always say, you know, if you worry more, you're feeding more into the devil side of
0: things.
1: Take
0: away the worry.
1: Take away the worry.
0: Meaning, put their faith.
1: Your faith.
0: Right?
1: And
0: that's one.
1: Instead of worrying, put it into prayer.
0: Right, into
1: God.
0: Prayer, right?
1: Another
0: thing, how to achieve this stillness.
1: What's the stillness?
0: That's one. Avoid worry, hope, and pray, according to Padre Pio.
3: Mm-hmm. I think the increasing the relationship
0: with
3: God.
0: There
3: making
0: you go.
3: More time, mm-hmm. putting more
0: build
3: time.
0: A relationship with Christ. Mm-hmm. He is the closest thing we have knowing God because we can see Him.
3: Yes.
0: Mm-hmm. God, the Heavenly Father, is invisible, so it's hard to grasp Him. But with Christ there, He's mm-hmm. He was flesh and blood before. Yeah. And He's even there in the Blessed Sacrament in His sacramental body, mm-hmm. the host.
5: I just wanted to add that also, you know, we talk about prayer or what Clarissa was talking about, but there's many different types of prayer, right? But I think for me personally, the most effective way is the contemplative prayer. Okay, that's when you become much closer to God and His message and what He's trying to convey, and it helps you form a closer relationship through it, and that's when you find peace. And I find it very helpful through contemplative prayer. Or I mean, everybody's different. Everybody has their different forms of mm-hmm. forming that relationship. I mean, for me personally, it's through contemplation. You know, and I could go on and on about that, but I know you have some other things you want to talk about. But I think it's very important that through prayer and through contemplative prayer, not only you become like one with Christ, and it's a very important. I just wish more people will go through that because your whole life changes. Things change.
1: Like fasting. Fasting is an important part of it.
0: Fasting is losing the restlessness mm-hmm. of the cup. Mm-hmm. So when the restlessness, when it doesn't move anymore, so what happens? It just becomes
1: you surrender
0: still.
1: To it.
5: And all of these things are going back to detachment. I mean, that all of these things that we discussed are a part of detachment.
0: Yes. Mm-hmm. Detachment is a process of becoming still. Mm-hmm. You have something, I think, Pat.
1: Well, in my personal life, I think that, yes, detachment is something that I'm going through. And I'm going to, like I said, now that I'm at home, I moved from the education field to be at home.
0: Yay.
1: 2 years. A lot of decluttering, a lot of getting rid
0: of things. Oh, yeah, I like the word declutter.
1: Yes, we've accumulated too many things in our lives that are not really needed. Your story about, you know, the
0: yes.
1: mom, the young
0: mom,
1: right, you know, climbing the mountain with all these possessions.
0: Possessions.
1: Do you really need them? You know,
0: correct.
1: I have someone in my life that just retired, and
0: give us an example.
1: She had to use the space of my mom's house. I'm like, why? But it took me 6 months to a year to get rid of a lot of things that are not going to apply to my life anymore. Mm-hmm. My kids are not going to want that. My children are going to say, what did I inherit, guys? Like,
0: yeah,
1: you're crazy.
2: So
1: even today that I'm still decluttering, it's taking me 2 years and I'm still working at it. So it's letting go of the things. And I think that my husband and I talked about this. Like, hey, you're going through detachment. I said, yep.
0: Yep. That's detachment. Decluttering. I love that.
1: And going back to Dr. Gonzalez, you know, prayer. Indeed, we have so many different types of prayers, but I think another one that helps us quiet down the spirit or quiet ourselves down is also not just being reflective, but also just the one that comes so easily is being so thankful.
0: Yes.
1: You know, being so thankful for the things that we do have, how we are blessed, how we have all these great things happening to us. Not everybody's in the same situation that we're in.
0: Mm-hmm. No.
1: So just being thankful for that is like, okay, what else do I need? You know, like you look around and like, do you need more? So
0: correct.
1: It's about being satisfied too.
0: Yes. Correct. Mm-hmm. And it leads to simplicity.
1: Simplicity.
2: Yeah.
1: So decluttering for me
2: and
1: is
2: cleanliness is holiness.
0: Yes.
1: And there we go.
0: We'll go to that. We'll go back. Yeah. Let's listen to Miss Karina.
2: I was hearing a podcast this morning and they were talking about thankfulness. And he said that he woke up, he was very angry because his air condition went out at 10 o'clock in the night.
1: No.
2: So he was all didn't
0: grumpy,
2: have a good night.
0: Grumpy.
2: And but when he woke up, he said, but I'm thankful that I have an air conditioner.
0: There you go.
2: He said, because there are people that don't have air condition and don't have a home.
1: Correct. Or have the money to fix
2: and
1: it.
2: And don't have the money to fix it either.
0: Yes.
2: So even if it's something bad, we should still be thankful that we have something good
0: in
2: our lives.
1: And another point that I want to make is like sometimes we like going back to reflection and being thankful. I need to, you wake up in the mornings, I need to X, Y, and Z. Instead of saying that, I learned through a friend, I get to.
0: Mm-hmm. I
1: X,
0: get
1: Y,
0: to.
1: And Z.
0: Yes,
1: I
0: no
1: because
0: rush.
1: You are
0: no
1: waking
0: rush.
1: Up that morning and I get to do X, Y, and Z.
0: Yeah.
1: And
0: that's
1: at night, I'm like, okay, thankful for X, Y, and Z. Yeah. Or at least it takes practice, but it can get done.
0: Correct.
1: And sometimes you skip and that's okay.
0: Yeah.
1: We're not perfect.
0: Right.
1: Yeah.
0: To become a saint is not laziness.
1: Goes back to over here. I love a saint is a sinner who never gave up.
2: These are really good.
0: Yes.
1: They're very
0: so
1: good quotes. We didn't actually go through these.
0: Yes.
1: I was getting ready for some of
0: let's
1: these.
0: Let's go to page one.
1: Yeah. A saint is a sinner who never gave up.
0: Correct.
1: Or in this
0: it's
1: journey.
0: Right.
2: Beautiful.
0: Like never gave up.
1: Never.
0: Meaning they fall and then they stand up.
1: Mm-hmm.
0: Fall, stand up, maybe a million times. So every time they stand up, they get better or stronger.
2: Stronger.
0: And the time that they're down becomes shorter and shorter. I don't know if you remember that the disabled Olympic skier who came to our district one time, he delivered this inspirational talk. You know how before when we started, there's an inspirational speaker. Yes, inspirational speaker. And she was an Olympic, Paralympic skier with only one leg. And so she trained and trained and got to be there in the team. And she said on one of the more important events, she crossed like this and was going down and just something hit the skates, and then she fell down. And what did she do at first time? She moaned and moaned, oh, I'm going to lose. Oh, they're not going to pass me by. It took her a longer time than she should have. And then she said, what am I staying here? I better finish the contest. And so she did. She didn't win. And she looked at her video. She stayed there longer, like about how many minutes? 2 or 3. When had she stood up immediately, not waste her time moaning there, she could have won.
1: She could have won.
0: You see? So, but our advancement mm-hmm. or our progress can be measured. Well, we fall down, but how quickly mm-hmm. do we stand up? We fall down, how quickly do we stand up? We don't waste time.
1: Suffering is, it leads to... Yes.
0: Now, going back, Pat, to your idea of, well, this idea of decluttering, which
1: I love,
0: but it starts with physical decluttering, right?
1: Mm-hmm.
0: Create space, take away the unnecessary material things, whatever. There's another one, the harder one, the emotional and mental decluttering. Like, for example,
1: mm-hmm.
0: For let's say a very intellectual bookworm person, there's some knowledge that have already been acquired, and many times we still want to cling to that kind of knowledge or information, and maybe that information is no longer needed in our life, and come on, let go of that. Or we are attached sometimes to our books, me.
1: They have such emotional value.
0: But I said, I've already read this. Like, come on, leave space. Like the works of Villaseñor. I think you've read that.
3: Villaseñor, yes. I think you and I got inspired by the book author sometime in the classroom.
0: Yeah.
3: I'm sure. Victor Villaseñor.
0: Yeah, Victor. So wonderful. I still have the novel. I said I should give place for
1: Rain
0: other
1: Gold
0: pieces.
1: Yeah. Donate it to someone else who can enjoy the book.
3: Well, now we have digital content. Mm-hmm. As you know, books. Spotify has some books, and you have...
1: Amazon,
3: Audible,
1: Kindle,
3: and then but I like with the app, right? New York Times has all these great, you know, read series. I just love them. But even then, I read a book called Let Them, which is wonderful about letting go of this, you know, I guess control sometimes that individuals put under individuals.
0: Another one, control.
3: Let go
0: of control.
3: That's what sinks you in. You know, you thinking you have control over other individuals.
0: Oh,
3: yeah.
0: Yes.
3: Or believing.
0: Yes.
3: Right? As parents can be sometimes.
1: Like we can't control their thoughts or what they're going to say. Mm-hmm. Just let them
3: be. So it takes a process. Yeah. You know?
0: Mm-hmm. You have experiences with your children, don't you?
3: Mm-hmm. Yes. So I have three daughters. And I was a young mom, so it was very hard for me to like, okay, it's not going to be under my control. It's going to be God's will always. I think that it comes down to letting go of self-love. Everything comes down to that.
0: Correct.
3: The self-love that we want to hold on to. And it's okay to let go.
0: There was a time when it was good as a parent because they're still growing up. Mm-hmm. They need really that kind of protective control. But once they're adults and all that, come on, we still want to cling to that idea.
1: Yes. I'm guilty.
3: And this weekend I was very blessed to see my both boys, 23 and 26, and they're older, but you get to build a relationship with them differently. And my husband and I were talking about, they were giving us, they always give us feedback now. You know, when we were growing up, you guys were X, Y, and Z. They love to bring up those stories, but it was good to hear it as adult parents now, like older adult parents, and they are adult children themselves.
0: Children.
3: But you're right, we always see them as our children, but at the end of the day, they have their own autonomy. They're going to make their own everything, decisions, mistakes,
0: now,
3: everything.
0: The idea of us being their parent is also something to be decluttered.
3: Yeah.
0: True. Meaning, we're still parents, but hey,
3: there's
0: the time of training and raising them up has already passed.
3: But it's different, though.
0: It's different, though.
3: They're 23, 26, and you still feel like you're important in their life one way or another, which is great.
0: Another level.
1: And you're also a different parent now, too.
3: Yeah, different parent now. And I told them, hey, we did the best that we could with what we knew at the time.
1: Yes.
3: But today we're here, and let's just take advantage of this beautiful time together now.
0: There you go.
3: That's what we can do. So it's about the now, too.
6: I think it's also that you have to recognize that they will have to build their own testimony of life.
0: Mm-hmm. Oh, yeah.
6: And that is God's will, so it's also for us
0: testimony
6: to let them, even let though them. We're scared, let them, because they're building on to that.
1: I have two
6: testimony.
1: In college, too, and I'm still that helicopter mom. I track where they're at when they're going. I'm really bad at that. I know. I need to stop.
6: Yes.
2: Master Clarice, it's easier said than done. Because I know that I went through it when my daughter was going to go off to college. I didn't want her. She wanted to leave far away where she wanted to.
0: Oxford.
2: And I kept saying, no, let's stay here and stay there or stay close to Texas, right? And she wanted to go far away, and we finally decided to somewhere here in Texas. But now that she's a mom and she's trying to, with my granddaughter, but she's going to want to go, she said, now I know how you
0: there
2: were.
0: There you go.
2: She says, I don't want her to go. Exactly. You afraid for them, but and you want them to go out.
0: Yes. Correct.
2: But you're still afraid for them, especially with the world right now.
0: So, so that's why if they listen to us, like, wait till your parents. And when they're young, they're just rebellious and they think they know everything.
1: No, my kids were very good.
0: Yeah, I know them.
1: They were very, very good. Diego. They were very, very good. I can't complain.
0: Yes. So, okay. So here, there's another quote on page one.
1: Sorry.
0: Now, to be able to really not get off track of this reality that we are meant for God or something greater. There's a quote, see nothing, look at nothing but your goal of union with Christ or God ever shining before you. Look at it every day as a goal, so you don't get off track. And during the day when maybe we get a little bit like frazzled and all that, at the end of the day, go back to it. How have I got closer to my goal?
1: Sometimes it's good to get off the track, because I think sometimes challenges, I think we need to put ourselves more out there. And even though we're timid, we don't want to try it, you don't realize what God has in store.
0: Like,
1: He's opening
0: yes.
1: a whole other door for you and meet a whole group of new people, or, you know, you're at the right place at the right time and opportunities present themselves. And
0: say
1: you
0: yes
1: never
0: want to life.
1: Always say yes to life. Off. Yes to life. Opportunities,
0: like
1: yes.
0: Mrs. Soto right now just said yes. She didn't plan this.
7: I was not going to sit here today. I feel so
1: what
7: not prepared. But you convinced me that I guess I was here at the right time at the
1: Holy Spirit.
7: I was guided to be here today, so I am here today. So
0: some people call it
7: the most unprepared audience.
0: Oh, that's even better, because you become spontaneous. You become spontaneous.
2: Yeah. Well, and like Amanda was saying, I think that at the end of the day, we should also give. You know, tell God, forgive me if I did this wrong.
0: Yes. Yes.
2: Help me do it better or something. So before you go to sleep, give thanks and ask for forgiveness.
0: Forgiveness. Let me continue with that. Mm-hmm. Actually, it comes with the quote here, the second quote, the things that happen to us do not matter throughout the day. We have missteps and all that. What we become through them does. Mm-hmm. So if we have a problem, we had disagreements, we had kind of disharmonious relationship during the day, well, it's okay, take it in. At the end of the day, what did we learn from them? Mm-hmm. So what we become through them does matter. So we return it to God. And the third one, each day, accept everything as coming to you from God. Mm-hmm. At night, give it back to Him by saying thanks and asking for forgiveness.
1: Yeah. Right. Again, that's another assignment He may be putting you through, or put that one person that you may not be comfortable with or want to see, and then all of a sudden they show up and you're having to deal with it. But that's another assignment the Lord's going to test you.
0: Correct.
1: Yes.
0: The only assignment there is, how do I love this person?
1: Exactly. Then. They will know you by your know Him by your love.
0: St. John of the Cross said, at the end of life, we all will be judged only by one thing. How much did we love? Mm-hmm. How much did we love? All right. So we'll end there. So we started with God's love creating us. We end with God's love.
2: Yes.
0: All right. Through prayer. So let's make the sign of the cross in the name of the Father, the Son, and the Holy Spirit. Amen.
5: Amen.
0: Let's pray that glory be. Glory be to the Father, and to the Son, to the Holy Spirit, as it was in the beginning, is now, and ever shall be, world without end.
1: Amen.
0: In the name of the Father, and the Son, and the Holy Spirit. Amen.
1: Amen.
0: All right. So, thank you very much for our usual regular participants here, to Mrs. Pat Soto. So,
2: this program will be again
8: Monday,
2: Wednesday,
8: Friday.
2: Sunday. At 4 p.m. If you all want to hear it, if you didn't see it today, you can hear it in the radio in those days.
0: Yes.
2: And we invite anybody who wants to come and help us out here at the radio. We have everything for everybody, and everybody can do anything for us here. So we invite everybody to come in. And also, I want to remind everybody that this weekend we're going to have the blessing of the backpacks. So the blessing of the backpacks on August the 8th at 5, August the 9th at 7, 9, and 11. Bring your backpacks and school books so that you can get them blessed.
7: Mm-hmm. All right.
2: Also, the altar servers apostolate is going to have a meeting on August the 1st from 12 to 3. Anybody interested?
9: And now the Angelus with our most reverend Bishop Flores.
10: The angel of the Lord declared unto Mary, and she conceived by the Holy Spirit. Hail Mary, full of grace, the Lord is with thee. Blessed art thou amongst women, and blessed is the fruit of thy womb, Jesus.
11: Holy Mary, Mother of God, pray for us sinners now and at the hour of our death. Amen.
10: Behold, the handmaid of the Lord, be it done unto me according to thy word. Hail Mary, full of grace, the Lord is with thee. Blessed art thou amongst women, and blessed is the fruit of thy womb, Jesus.
11: Holy Mary, Mother of God, pray for us sinners now and at the hour of our death. Amen.
10: And the Word was made flesh and dwelt among us. Hail Mary, full of grace, the Lord is with thee. Blessed art thou amongst women, and blessed is the fruit of thy womb, Jesus.
11: Holy Mary, Mother of God, pray for us sinners now and at the hour of our death. Amen.
10: Pray for us, O Holy Mother of God, that we may be made worthy of the promises of Christ. Let us pray. Pour forth, we beseech thee, O Lord, thy grace into our hearts, that we, to whom the incarnation of Christ thy Son was made known by the message of an angel, may by his passion and cross be brought to the glory of his resurrection, through the same Christ our Lord.
11: Amen.
10: In the name of the Father, and of the Son, and of the Holy Spirit.
11: Amen.
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0: And now the Angelus with our most reverend Bishop Flores.
1: The angel of the Lord declared unto Mary, and she conceived by the Holy Spirit. Hail Mary, full of grace, the Lord is with thee. Blessed art thou amongst women, and blessed is the fruit of thy womb, Jesus.
2: Holy Mary, Mother of God, pray for us sinners now and at the hour of our death. Amen.
1: Behold the handmaid of the Lord, be it done unto me according to thy word. Hail Mary, full of grace, the Lord is with thee. Blessed art thou amongst women, and blessed is the fruit of thy womb, Jesus.
2: Holy Mary, Mother of God, pray for us sinners now, the hour of our death. Amen.
1: And the Word was made flesh, and dwelt among us. Hail Mary, full of grace, the Lord is with thee. Blessed art thou amongst women, and blessed is the fruit of thy womb, Jesus.
2: Holy Mary, Mother of God, pray for us sinners now, at the hour of our death. Amen.
1: Pray for us, O Holy Mother of God, that we may be made worthy of the promises of Christ. Let us pray. Pour forth, we beseech thee, O Lord, thy grace into our hearts, that we, to whom the incarnation of Christ thy Son was made known by the message of an angel, may, by his passion and cross, be brought to the glory of his resurrection, through the same Christ our Lord.
2: Amen.
1: In the Father, and of the Son, and of the Holy Spirit.
2: Amen.
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0: KSGS Good News Catholic Radio presents Spiritual Sparkles with our brother Larry Patiño and his panelists Amanda Garcia, Clarissa Rivas, and Pat Soto. Take it away, Mr. Patiño.
1: Good morning, everyone.
0: Good morning. Good
1: this
0: morning.
1: This is a very bright, serendipitous day. So life has brought us a good friend of mine from the old days at school. So Mrs. Pat Soto is here. And as usual, we have our Spiritual Sparkles partners here, Miss Amanda Garcia, Miss Clarissa Rivas, and our awesome team here at KSGS, Mr. Smith, Mr. Dr. Mike Gonzalez, Mr. Cepeda, Miss Corina Vela, and Mr. Tony Vela.
2: Full house.
1: So today really is a blessed day because of the fact that we have a wonderful topic. Now, as always, before every program, we invoke the presence of the Lord. So let's make the sign of the cross in the name of the Father, the Son, and the Holy Spirit. Amen. Amen. Speak together. Let's start. Come, Holy Ghost, Creator blessed, vouchsafe within our souls to rest. Come with thy grace and heavenly aid, and fill the hearts which thou hast made. To thee, the Comforter, we cry. To thee, the gift of God Most High, the fount of life, the fire of love, the soul's anointing from above. The sevenfold gifts of grace are thine, O finger of the hand divine. True promise of the Father thou, who dost the tongue which speaks in thou. Thy light to every thought impart, and share thy love in every heart. The weakness of our mortal state, with deathless might invigorate. Drive far away our wily foe, no evil can our steps betide. Make thou to us the Father known, teach us the eternal Son to own, and thee whose name we ever bless, above the Spirit to confess. Praise be the Father and the Son, and the Holy Spirit with them one. And may the Son on us bestow the gifts from the Spirit flow. Amen. Saint Teresa, pray for us. Saint John of the Cross, pray for us. Saint Padre Pio, pray for us. Saint Teresa of Lisieux, pray for us. All right. So here we are. Back to our Spiritual Sparkles number 19, which happens once every month at the last Wednesday of the month. And today's topic is a manual of the Conscious Potential Future Saints Fellowship. Well, don't be intimidated by the word saint, because this is simply saying that all of us, all human beings, regardless of race, gender, religion, ethnicity, or whatever, we are called for one thing, and that is to be closer to the Creator, the supreme power that created everything. And here we will discuss and give our insights from whatever station in life we are from, whether retired or whether still working or whether doing something else in the world. All of us always have something to contribute in our journey to life, because life is not just simply living material existence, but there's something deeper that runs through it if we think a little bit more deeply. And so this lesson or this topic is based on the quote from the Bible, from the words of Christ, "Be perfect therefore as your Father in heaven is perfect," from Saint Matthew. And so what does it mean here? It means that in every

Every human being, there's that innate desire always to have a meaningful life, and one of the deepest meanings that human beings are embedded with is this search for happiness. I've read from a philosopher who said that there are two basic needs actually moving human beings and actually the world. He said it is the drive to avoid pain and the drive to acquire happiness. So look around. If we examine all our actions from the moment we wake up to the time we sleep at night, those are the two things that unconsciously always drive our actions. When we're hungry, what do? We eat, right? Mm-hmm. So that's to avoid the pain of hunger and to satisfy the need for nourishment. And the satisfaction of the nourishment is a small level of the search for happiness, right? And so on, it goes up to higher scales. So we want to go to the university, get a degree, get all the titles you want, because you want to avoid the pain of being ignorant and to be considered dumb in the world, and to have the happiness or the pleasure of being somebody, being knowledgeable, being earn money or earn your livelihood through that. So yeah, mm-hmm. It satisfies those two drives: avoid pain and acquire happiness. Now, in our Catholic faith, our deepest theologians, philosophers, and mystics have proposed and propounded this idea that all of us have a universal calling, mm-hmm. and this universal calling is geared towards going back to the Creator or God. That's why Saint Augustine said, "Our hearts are restless mm-hmm. until they rest in you." So mm-hmm. the restlessness here is the sign that the world itself, the way it's created, it's not complete. Wherever we turn, oh, let me try money, in the end, doesn't really satisfy. They ask Howard Hughes, before one of the richest men at that time, before he died, journalists asked him, "Mr. Hughes, are you happy?" I said, "No, I don't think I am." Already owning billions of dollars of properties and money and all that. All right? Mm-hmm. Well, let me try family life. All right? Well, all of us are family people. We are parents and all that. You know that the family life cannot really satisfy all of our longings. Maybe some. Mm-hmm. Maybe much. But there are disappointments. There are losses. There are disagreements. It's not perfect, you see? So that's why we keep on striving more and more and more for something greater, something more expansive, something more permanent. Mm-hmm. And in the end, the saints, the mystics, theologians, philosophers have decided this is God, or the source of our joy, or the ground of our being, after which, when you acquire it, there's no more turning back, meaning it satisfies everything you ever craved for. Mm-hmm. But where are we right now? Are we there already on that summit? Or are we still here, maybe in the middle? Or maybe some of us are still crawling towards it? Or many of us are stumbling, stumbling, finding a way. Where is it? Where is it? Where is it? Where is it? So, I don't know if you're familiar with Catch 22. Mm-hmm. All right, Catch 22 is the story of this army man who signed up for the military training, hoping to escape something from his life, right? Mm-hmm. So he thought the army life would provide something that will make him happy. And when he was there, he thought the army life would provide something that will make him

0: Then one day he came near the office of the big officer there, and he saw this form. This is it. And do you know what that form was? It was a release form. All right. So that's catch 22, and that's us.
1: It's a release form.
0: Actually, we are like that. Oh, I've tried marrying first time. Didn't work out. Try another divorce. Go to another partner. Or if that doesn't work, something else to fill that void. It seems there's always that void in our hearts that want to be satisfied forever. Mm-hmm. Forever, and you don't ask for anything more. So that thing we're looking for in our Catholic religion, we call it God, the Lord, the source of all happiness. That's why I don't think it was an accident when Jesus said, be perfect, because you are made for this. That's why God made you incomplete, so that you'll seek Him.
1: You'll find your purpose there.
0: You'll find your purpose. And that's the whole general purpose of every human being. Doesn't matter who you are. Whether you're an atheist, you still have this. You're still looking for it. They say that there's no atheist in the foxhole. Like when bombs are trying to, help me, God. See? He's trying to avoid pain, death, and find happiness in not dying. You see? You see? So, there. So now, what's the vision and the purpose of this? Actually, Tony, this lesson came out because you asked here in the program, how do we become saints? So here is a kind of a manual. It's just an outline, but it's there. It's been laid out a long time ago in the Catholic Church. And those who assiduously, conscientiously, committedly followed the prescription, they didn't wind up fruitless. Meaning they became great, even in the eyes of the world, they became great also in the eyes of God. Yes.
2: And that is our goal, right?
0: That is the goal of every human heart.
2: We should become saints.
0: Correct.
2: Or help people become saints.
0: There you go. But let's define what is a saint. Okay, it seems that the church has really put a really, really high standard, you know. When they study the lives of these sainted souls, you know that they have done heroic deeds. Mm-hmm. Like, for example, Saint Mother Teresa of Calcutta. Who would ever think that this frail-looking woman, sickly and all that, would just plant herself in the middle of poverty in India without any rupee at all? Just her brain, her heart, her praying heart, and his determination to follow what she felt was the command of Christ to her, to serve the poorest of the poor. Mm-hmm. But what happened? Well, starting from teaching little kids the alphabet of their language and so on, taking care of dying people, picking up a woman who was almost dying and there were maggots and worms in her body, and then cared for her and gave her the dignity and respect during the last moment. And the woman said, now I see what love is. See? So, that's a very high standard, right? Not all of us can do that. But, here's what a lenient definition of saint is. A saint is simply a person who wants to go closer to God. There.
1: And look at your everyday task as temporary assignments.
0: As temporary assignments.
1: That's what I always say.
2: Yes. It's
1: our everyday, true. Our little trials, our little things that come about, mm-hmm. even doing the simplest, kindest little gesture, those are all little assignments I find that God puts in front of us, whether we're going to help or not help or avoid, you know, or stray away. But I think that's something that our everyday life is a temporary assignment.
0: Temporary assignment, a school. Mm. The world is a school for saints.
1: Yes.
0: Because it's to the world that saints are made. Mm-hmm. You cannot make saints in heaven. You don't need to. Mm-hmm. All right? It's saints are made here on earth. This is the battleground. This is the classroom. This is the testing place. Right? Mm-hmm. Every day is a test. So it depends on whether

0: we pass it or not, depending on our attitude. The same thing in the classroom. Every day, the teacher comes in, students listen and do work, whatever. So if you have the right attitude, the right industry, the right commitment there, you'll pass. Mm-hmm. And that's as simple as that.
1: See? I think also that we have to see things as, like Amanda was saying, on the smallest things. We are not all going to get the opportunity to be in a classroom or be in a doctor's office or whatever it might be. We start from the smallest in our home. Mm-hmm. Every little thing that we do, if it's sweeping around the house, that is a building into sainthood.
0: Yes.
1: Every little thing. We build ourselves there. Mm-hmm. We go out to the world. And then we show what Jesus is. Without us having to say a word, mm-hmm. we just show.
2: You show up for him.
1: Lives in us, right?
3: Correct.
1: But yes, of course, if we have the opportunity to grow and go out and make greater deeds, of course, be influenced and go and do as the saints, right? But do not get discouraged if that is not your situation at the time. If your situation is only to be at the house, right, with the kids, or
0: be the
1: with
0: best the housekeeper there is.
1: Yes,
0: there.
2: Be the mama.
1: Yeah. Yes. So I agree with Amanda in that term. I spoke once with Father Eduardo, and he was saying, like, we forget that it's in the smallest things. We forget that driving our kids around to from the house to their classes in church, that is already, you know,
0: something.
1: Your action of service and being there for God. So wherever you're situated, you know, make
0: you're
1: the best.
0: Needed wherever you
1: yes.
0: are. So yes. they say bloom where you are planted.
1: Be the best that you can.
0: You're familiar, Pat, with Martin Luther King, right? We always yes. study him yes. at school. Yes. So I think he was also a saint. Meaning the things he did, his spirit, his attitude, his especially his movement of nonviolence, love, resist evil, but love the perpetrator, right? He had a speech before that stayed with me. He said, if you have to be a mountain, be the tallest mountain. If you have to be a shrub, be the most beautiful shrub. If you have to be the weed, then be the best weed there is, because this is all that has designed. You see, that's what you both were saying, like, you know, inside the house, babysitting or washing dishes and all that can be meaningful if offered to God. Meaning it builds this whole temple of, you know.
2: Even at work, when someone comes in with a bad attitude and you just like, how are you going to deal with it? You know, you can turn that, like I said, turn that frown to a smile.
0: There you go. Kinda,
2: yeah. You know, try to make the best of the situation. Or like we put here, turning every moment in an act of love and a surrender.
0: There you go.
2: Nice.
0: So nothing is lost. As they say, I read this author, Dan Millman. He had a student who wanted to learn from him. And the student said, tell me one wise thing today. And then this wise man said, no, and just be quiet, sit down there, sit down in the corner. And then 1 hour passed, 2 hours, I said, have you come up with anything? Nothing, nothing's coming to mind. The student answered, after like about 12 hours sitting there thinking, I said, I got it. And then he blurted to his teacher, said, there are no ordinary moments. Oh, brilliant. No moment is ordinary. We've been discussing this yesterday, Dr. Mike. Like when our consciousness is filled with the spirit of God, of Christ, of light, everything we see around us is light.
2: Mm-hmm.
0: Okay. So
2: you attract it too.
0: Yes. Mm-hmm. And even we were discussing about Thomas Merton yesterday, one of the greatest contemplatives and theologians in the Catholic Church. He said he has this God experience, God moment. Mm-hmm. He experienced this in the street of Kentucky. Well, he was a

0: contemplative. He was a monk. He was walking to the street and he said, suddenly, it seems that the veil of matter or earth was opened. Mm-hmm. And I saw everyone, street, the post, people around the shrubs, permeated by God's light. Mm-hmm. That Christ was in everything. And I said, I don't know how to communicate this with my brothers and sisters, because from that vantage point, they're all light, shining like sunlight. All of them. Wow. And so what they did there was make a statue there where he had the revelation or the experience. And then I go back to the experience of Jacob in the Old Testament when he, after he wrestled with the angel. And then the angel defeated him, broke his thigh, according to the gospel, but the scripture, but actually breaking your thigh means you surrender to God. And he wrestled with God. He always transposes angel, God, but anyway, the angel defeated him, and he slept, he dreamt, heaven opening, angels, and angels ascending and descending from heaven to earth. And then in that part, in that space of revelation, he put there a rock. He called it Bethel. Bethel. Meaning this is where God revealed himself to me. That's what they did there for Merton there in Kentucky. Wow. So that's part of the journey of being a saint. All right? It's a journey. It's... And we think that we have to go up to the mountain or somewhere else apart from the world. Mm-hmm. But actually, the mountain we're climbing is ourselves. Yes. The mountain of our consciousness. Mm-hmm. All right. We have a story again. I have a story.
1: Okay.
0: All right. And this is from the Japanese legend. You know how they are in the East, right? So there was this monk who was considered to be wise. And a student who was scholarly, bookworm, full of knowledge and all that, had a huge bundle. And he said, because this mountain attracted him, he went to this monk who was sitting there at the bottom, and he said, you're considered to be a wise man. I intend to go there, up in the mountain. Mm-hmm. And the monk said, all right, go ahead, go. So the monk, the wise monk was seeing this seeker so full of books and all other stuff, his belongings. And so as he started to climb, he said, this is getting heavier, heavier. What do I do? And so he asked himself, what do I do? It's getting heavier. Every time I go higher, it becomes heavier. And so the most reasonable thing is to unload some of the baggage, right? Mm-hmm. Mm-hmm. And so he unloaded his books, his whatever. And so, oh, it's lighter. And higher. He went almost to the middle. Oh, my God. The middle of the mountain. And he was already perspiring. Well, because of the exertion, because of the altitude, because your breathing starts getting thinner. Yeah. I said, come on, my goal is to go up there and I'm carrying all of this. What do I need this for? I need oxygen. So he unloaded some more. And then, when he went almost like three-fourths to the mountain, to the top, according to his perception, the top of the mountain, he found the monk already there, the old monk, sitting and smiling and all that. He said, oh my gosh, so the monk told him, you're almost there, right? Then he questioned the monk, how did you arrive here first ahead of me? I said, one secret, I don't have your bundle. And then, after that, so... The traveler realized that there's something that the monk was telling him. So I said, why don't I just get rid of all of this? And when he looked at the monk, the monk was already up there, and he saw that there's still more there, but beautiful. So what's the lesson? This is our trip. This is our travel. Right.
1: Literally leave the baggage behind.
0: Leave the baggage behind. Anything, what yes, do they represent?
1: Holding you back.
0: They represent.
1: Holding you down.
2: Yes. Failures.
0: Yes. Failures, attachments, disappointments, the past, actually, and our identity. Oh, we cling so much to. I am the richest person here.
3: That's why we have to practice detachment.
0: Detachment. Okay. Detachment
3: Very
0: is
3: important.
0: Letting go. Actually, the work of sanctity or holiness is a matter of math. Math, you're good in math, right? Okay? It's a matter of subtraction. Subtract your attachment. And addition, add your desire for God. Keep on adding. It's also a matter of division. Well, divide the labor. You don't leap to becoming a saint like that. You do it little by little. So you divide up the task. You see? So you don't go to heaven, as they say. You grow to heaven. Mm-hmm. What is growth? It's little by little. One shoot, one leaf at a time until you bear fruit. See? Mm-hmm. So that's, in short, what this sainthood is all about.
1: Yes.
0: Right?
1: The struggle is real.
0: The struggle is real, but the goal, the destination is worth it.
1: Oh, yes.
0: Meaning freedom, lightness. Well, we call it peace in our Catholic language, right? Mm-hmm. Well, peace also, it's a universal word in all other traditions. Mm-hmm. So, yeah, that's our reward. And many people have already experienced this. You know, that they're just glowing wherever they are. Whenever you put them in any situation, they seem to make the best of it and thrive inside of it. It's like what the gospel was saying today, allegorically, because the gospel was saying about Christ multiplying loaves and fishes.
1: Mm-hmm.
0: Three loaves, right? And two fishes. And so he multiplied it to feed 5,000.
1: Mm-hmm.
0: Now, my lesson there is, what did he ask first? Did he just make the miracle immediately? No. He started with what we have, mm-hmm. what the people had. They had two fishes, three loaves, and he just built from it.
1: Mm-hmm.
0: So here, allegorically, what God has already planted in us, that's what we have, the desire to be happy, to avoid pain, to be happier and happier more and more, right? So we build on that. Now, many of us are just looking in the wrong places. They say that even a mafioso is looking for happiness.
1: Because we know that we're already born into sin. You know,
0: but we're also born into sanctity.
1: Yes, that's another one.
0: Yes.
1: Exactly.
0: That's the first blessing. Mm-hmm. The sin is the second.
2: It's a path.
0: Misfortune.
2: You want to take. Yes, you decide
4: in the path.
0: All right, this station break.
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4: Yes, sí, queremos darle gracias a todas las personas que lo están viendo en Facebook Live y en radio. 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
1: Benedictine.
4: Archbishop Fulton Sheen in September. 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
0: o
4: beatification of Archbishop Fulton Sheen. And we have Rachel's Vineyard that's going to be in October. We'll give you more information on that. Está en la página del Facebook, so ahí va a estar toda la información, pero para que hagan save the date. ¿Le seguimos?
0: All right. Save the dates. We're back. Okay. So, I'd like to invite you to go to page 2.
1: Okay.
0: All right. And I'll show you this picture. I never forgot the props pad. All right. This is a picture. This actually symbolizes God and us. So God is the eternal sun, never sets. And when he decided to create us, we just streamed out of his being. So we are become like rays from the sunlight. So if the sunlight is eternal, the rays are also eternal. So the rays are us, right? All right, keep that in mind.
1: Okay.
0: Now, let's go to page 2. It says, realization of the soul's divine potential. Bullet number 1, recognizing that the soul is created in God's image and called to reflect his light. So, what does this mean? Well, let's go to 3 quotes, right? So, we have the Jeremiah 1 verse 5, chapter 1 verse 5. Do you have that quote? Did you write it down? Oh yeah, I did. Okay, so I'll read it to you. So God is talking to the prophet Jeremiah. He said, before I formed you in the womb, I knew you. And Pope Benedict XVI rephrased this. He said, before God created you, he thought of you. And to me, when God thinks of us, it's eternal, meaning we're never out of his mind. All the time, right now, he's still thinking of us, right? There's no time and space for him, right? The second quote is from the Psalms 139 verse 13. You created me, David is talking here to God. My inmost being knit me in my mother's womb. So when we were placed as souls inside the womb of our parents, it was not an accident. God was helping the mother. God was helping the soul develop the body that it was going to reside in for the next 80 to 102 years of his or her life. God had something to do with it. So God will not participate there if we're not so important. Because there's something divine that's so incalculable and priceless that are inside of us that we take for granted, abuse it every day. Well, anyway, let's go to the next quote, which is Ephesians 1 and 4. Oh, I love this. God chose us in Christ before the creation of the world. So before even the heavens were formed, before the Big Bang happened, God already chose us. Do you imagine that? How precious we really are? And so the first blessing is really, we're made in his image. Original sin is just second. And we're giving so much importance to original sin. Let's give importance to the original goodness. That's why Christ came down here, because we are so precious. See? He wants us to remember this potential, this divinity. He didn't want to accuse us of our sins. Never did. That's why he's a savior who wants us to free us from this mistake. the forgetfulness of our divine origin, divine nature. So always remember that. The first divine blessing is we were created in the image and likeness of God. We have divine potential. The second is, of course, the first disobedience, which is unfortunate. We inherited this, our spiritual inheritance from, you know, our first parents, all right? So that's always why there's a struggle between this divine blessing and this original forgetfulness, which we still carry with us. That's why they call this is a spiritual warfare. Mm-hmm. The battle between the spirit and the flesh. And the church identified it so very correctly. Mm-hmm. He said the world, really, the soul has three enemies, actually. Mm-hmm. The world, the flesh, and the devil. Mm-hmm. So, well, anyway, our first enemy is the flesh, meaning our physical bodies right now. Well, it's an instrument, actually, mm-hmm. for sainthood, but we consider
1: like
0: it
1: your
0: as
1: thoughts too. Your thoughts
0: like
1: are enemy.
0: A place to enjoy life. Mm-hmm. we put so many things inside our bodies that are not even helpful, but we think it's mm-hmm. pleasurable, mm-hmm. and we forget and we desecrate the temple of which it's meant to be. So there you go. That's our soul's divine potential. Now, we're called to reflect His light, says here. Here's an analogy. Maybe this will help. Let's pretend that God is the moon. And the moon is, of course, it's moonbeams, right? We are the cups. And we have water inside the cup. So when you expose the cup with water to the moon, what does it do? It reflects the moon, right? Now, think if the water inside the cup is ruffled and you shake it and all that. What's the image of the moon there? It's almost gone. So that's why in the gospel, in the Psalms, there's a command which says, be still, and know that I am God. Mm-hmm. And this process of stillness, it's not easy to come by. It takes a lot of discipline, time, commitment, and daily work. So what are the processes or the things we can do to achieve the stillness so that God can be reflected? You know this, is Amanda. What are the processes, you think?
1: I always say, you know, if you worry more, you're feeding more into the devil side of things.
0: Take away the worry.
1: Take away the worry.
0: Meaning put their faith.
1: Your faith.
0: Right?
1: And
0: that's one.
1: Instead of worrying, put it into prayer.
0: Right. Into
1: God.
0: Prayer. Right?
1: Maybe the, you know,
0: another
1: the,
0: thing, how to achieve this stillness.
1: What's the stillness? Wow.
0: That's one. Avoid worry, hope, and pray according to Padre Pio.
2: Mm-hmm. I think the increasing the relationship
0: with
2: God.
0: There you go.
2: More time, putting more
0: build
2: time.
0: A relationship with Christ. Mm-hmm. He is the closest thing we have knowing God because we can see Him.
2: Yes.
0: Mm-hmm. God, the Heavenly Father, is invisible, so it's hard to grasp Him. But with Christ there, He was flesh and blood before. Yeah. And He's even there in the Blessed Sacrament in His sacramental body, mm-hmm. the host.
3: I just right. wanted to add that also, you know, we talk about prayer or what Clarissa was talking about, but there's many different types of prayer, right? But I think for me personally, the most effective way is the contemplative prayer. Okay, that's when you become much closer to God and His message and what He's trying to convey, and it helps you form a closer relationship through it, and that's when you find peace. And I find it very helpful through contemplative prayer. Or, I mean, everybody's different. Everybody has their different forms of mm-hmm. forming that relationship. I mean, for me personally, it's through contemplation. You know, and I could go on and on about that, but I know you have some other things you want to talk about. But I think it's very important that through prayer and through contemplative prayer, not only you become like one with Christ, And it's a very important. I just wish more people will go through that, because your whole life changes. Things change.
1: Like fasting. Fasting is an important part of it.
0: Fasting is losing the restlessness mm-hmm. of the cup.
1: Mm-hmm.
0: So when the restlessness, when it doesn't move anymore, so what happens? It just becomes
1: you surrender
0: still.
1: To it.
3: And all of these things are going back to detachment. I mean, that all of these things that we discussed are a part of detachment.
0: Yes. Mm-hmm. Detachment is a process of becoming still.
1: Mm-hmm.
0: You have something, I think, Pat.
2: Well, in my personal life, I think that, yes, detachment is something that I'm going through. And I'm going to, like I said, now that I'm at home, I moved from the education field to be at home.
0: Yay.
2: 2 years. A lot of decluttering, a lot of getting
0: rid of things. Oh, yeah, I like the word declutter.
2: Yes, we've accumulated too many things in our lives that are not really needed. Yeah. Your story about, you know, the
0: yes.
2: mom, the
0: we'll
2: young mom, right, you know, climbing the mountain with all these possessions.
0: Possessions.
2: Do you really need them? You mm-hmm. know,
0: correct.
2: I have someone in my life that just retired, and
0: give us an example.
2: Had to use the space of my mom's house. I'm like, why? But yeah. It took me 6 months to a year mm-hmm. to get rid of a lot of things that are not going to apply to my life anymore.
0: Mm-hmm.
2: My
0: right.
2: kids are not going to want that. My children are going to say, what did I inherit, guys? Like, you're crazy. So even today that I'm still decluttering, it's taking me 2 years and I'm still working at it. So it's letting go of the things. And I think that my husband and I talked about this. He's like, hey, you're going through detachment. I said, yep.
0: Yep. That's detachment. Decluttering. I love that.
2: And going yeah. back to Mr. Dr. Gonzalez, you know, prayer. Indeed, we have so many different types of prayers, but I think another one that helps us quiet down the spirit or quiet ourselves down is also not just being reflective, but also just the one that comes so easily is being so thankful.
0: Yes.
2: You know, being so yes. thankful for the things that we do have, how we are blessed, how we have all these great things happening to us. Not everybody's in the same situation that we're in.
0: Mm-hmm. No.
2: So just being thankful for that is like, okay, what else do I need? You know, like you look around and like, do you need more? So
0: correct.
2: It's about being satisfied too.
0: Yes. Correct. Mm-hmm. And it leads to simplicity.
2: Simplicity.
0: Yeah.
2: So decluttering for me
1: and
2: is
1: cleanliness is holiness.
0: Yes.
2: And there we go.
0: We'll go to that. We'll go back. Yeah. Let's listen to Ms. Karina.
4: I was hearing a podcast this morning and they were talking about thankfulness. And he said that he woke up, he was very angry because mm-hmm. his air condition went out at 10 o'clock in the night.
2: No.
4: So he was all didn't
0: grumpy,
4: have a good night.
0: Grumpy.
4: And but when he woke up, he said, but I'm thankful that I have an air conditioner.
0: There you go.
4: He said, because there are people that don't have air condition and don't have a home.
2: Correct. Or have the money to fix
4: and
2: it.
4: And don't have the money to fix it either.
0: Yeah.
4: So even if it's something bad, we should still be thankful mm-hmm. that we have something good
0: in
2: our
4: lives.
2: And another point that I want to make is like sometimes we like going back to reflection and being thankful. I need to, you wake up in the mornings, I need to X, Y, and Z. Instead of saying that, I learned through a friend, I get to.
0: Mm-hmm. I
2: X,
0: get
2: Y,
0: to.
2: And Z.
0: Yes,
2: because
0: no rush.
2: You are
0: no
2: waking
0: rush.
2: Up that morning and I get to do X, Y, and Z.
0: Yeah.
2: And at night, I'm like, okay, thankful for X, Y, and Z. Yeah. Or at least it takes practice, but it can get done.
0: Correct.
2: And sometimes you skip and that's okay.
0: Yeah.
2: We're not perfect.
0: Right.
2: Yeah.
0: To become a saint is not laziness.
2: Goes back to over here. I love the a saint is a sinner who never gave
1: up. Really good.
0: Yes.
2: They're very
0: so
2: good quotes. We didn't actually go through this. I was getting ready for some of
0: let's
2: these.
0: Let's go to page one.
2: Yeah. A saint is a sinner who never gave up.
0: Correct.
2: We're in this journey.
0: Right.
1: Beautiful.
0: Like never gave up.
2: Yep.
0: Meaning they fall and then they stand up.
2: Mm-hmm.
0: Fall, stand up, maybe a million times. So every time they stand up, they get better
2: mm-hmm.
0: or stronger.
2: Stronger.
0: And the time that they're down becomes shorter and shorter. I don't know if you remember that the disabled Olympic skier who came to our district one time, he delivered this inspirational talk. You know how before when we started, there's an inspirational speaker. Yes, inspirational mm-hmm. speaker. And she was an Olympic, Paralympic skier with only one leg. And so she trained and got to be there in the team. And she said on one of the more important events, she crossed like this and was going down and just something hit the skates and then she fell down. And what did she do at first time? She moaned and moaned, "Oh, I'm going to lose. Oh, they're not going to pass me by." It took her a longer time than she should have. And then she said, "Why don't we stay here? I better finish the contest." And mm-hmm. so she did. She didn't win. And she looked at her video. She stayed there longer, like about how many minutes, two or three, when had she stood up immediately, not waste her time moaning there, mm-hmm. she could have won.
1: She could have won.
0: You see? So, but our advancement mm-hmm. or our progress can be measured, well, we fall down, but how quickly mm-hmm. do we stand up? We fall down, how quickly do we stand up? We yeah. don't waste time.
1: Suffering is, it leads to... Yes.
0: Now, going back to your idea of, well, this idea of decluttering, which
1: I love,
0: but it starts with physical decluttering, right?
1: Mm-hmm.
0: Create space, yeah. take away the unnecessary material things, whatever. There's another one, the harder one, the emotional and mental decluttering. Like, for example,
1: mm-hmm.
0: For let's say a very intellectual bookworm person, there's some knowledge that have already been acquired, and many times we still want to cling to that kind of knowledge or information, and maybe that information is no longer needed in our life, and come on, let go of that. Or we are attached sometimes to our books, me.
1: They have such emotional value,
0: but I said, I've already read this. Like, come on, leave space. Like the works of Villaseñor. I think you've read that.
1: Villaseñor, yes. I think you and I got inspired by the book author sometime in the classroom.
0: Yeah.
1: I'm sure. Victor Villaseñor.
0: Yeah, Victor. Mm-hmm. So wonderful. I still have the number. I said I should give place for
1: Rain of Gold. Donate it to someone else who can enjoy the book. Well, now we have digital content, mm-hmm. as you know, books. Spotify has some books, and you have
2: Amazon,
1: Audible,
2: Kindle,
1: and then but not like with the app, right? New York Times has all these great, you know, read series. I just love them. But even then, I read a book called Let Them. Above this, you know, I guess control sometimes that individuals person under individuals.
0: Another one, control. And, yes, let go of control.
1: That's what sinks you in. You know, you thinking you have control over other individuals.
0: Oh,
1: yeah.
0: Yes.
1: Or
0: yes.
1: believing.
0: Yes.
1: Right? As parents can be sometimes.
2: Like we can't control their thoughts or what they're going to say. Mm-hmm. Just let them
1: be. So it takes a process. Yeah. You know?
0: Mm-hmm. You have experiences with your children, don't you?
4: Mm-hmm. Yes. So I have three daughters. And I was a young mom, so it was very hard for me to, like, okay, it's not going to be under my control. It's going to be God's will always. I think that it comes down to letting go of self-love. Everything comes down to that.
0: Correct.
4: The self-love that we want to hold on to, and it's okay to let go.
0: There was a time when it was good as a parent, because they're still growing up. Mm-hmm. They need really that kind of protective control. But once they're adults and all that, come on, we still want to cling to that idea.
1: Yes. I'm guilty.
2: And
1: this weekend I was very blessed to see my both boys, 23 and 26, and they're older, but you get to build a relationship with them differently. And my husband and I were talking about, they were giving us, they always give us feedback now. You know, when we were growing up, you guys were X, Y, and Z, and they love to bring up those stories. But it was good to hear it as adult parents now, like older adult parents, and they are adult children themselves.
0: Children.
1: But you're right, we always see them as our children, but at the end of the day, they have their own autonomy. They're going to make their own everything, decisions, mistakes, everything.
0: The idea of us being their parent is also something to be decluttered.
1: Yeah.
0: True. Meaning, we're still parents, but hey, the time of training and raising them up has already passed.
1: But it's different, though. They're 23, 26, and you still feel like you're important in their life one way or another, which is great. And I told them, hey, look, we did the best that we could with what we knew at the time.
2: Yes.
1: But today we're here, and let's just take advantage of this beautiful time together now.
0: There you go.
1: That's all we can do. So it's about the now, too.
4: I think it's also that you have to recognize that they will have to build their own
2: testimony of life. Mm-hmm. Oh, yeah. Amen. Amen. That is God's will, so it's also for us
0: testimony
2: to
0: of
2: let them, yeah. even let though them. We're scared, let them, because they're building on to that.
1: I have two in college, too, and I'm still that helicopter mom. I track where they're at when they're going. I'm really bad at that. I know I need to stop.
2: Yes.
4: Master Clarice, it's easier said than done. Because I know that I went through it when my daughter was going to go off to college. I didn't want her. She wanted to leave far away where she wanted to.
0: Oxford.
4: And I could say, no, let's stay here and stay there or stay close to Texas, right? And she wanted to go far away, and we finally decided to somewhere here in Texas. But now that she's a mom, and she's trying to, with my granddaughter, but she's going to want to go, she said, now I know how you
0: there were. There you go.
4: She says, I don't want her to go. Exactly. You afraid for them. But and you want them to go out,
0: correct?
4: But you're still afraid for them, especially with the world right now.
0: So that's why, if they listen to us, like, wait till your parents, and when they're young, they're just rebellious and they think they know
1: everything.
2: No, my kids were very good.
0: Yeah, I know them.
2: They were
0: Oscar,
2: very, very good.
0: Diego.
2: Diego. They were very, very good. I can't complain.
0: Yes. So okay. So here. There's another quote on page one.
2: Sorry.
0: Now, to be able to really not get off track of this reality that we are meant for God, for something greater, there's a quote, see nothing, look at nothing but your goal of union with Christ or God ever shining before you. Look at it every day as a goal, so you don't get off track. And during the day, when maybe we get a little bit like frazzled and all that,
1: yeah,
0: at the end of the day, go back to it. How have I got closer to my goal?
1: Sometimes it's good to get off the track, because I think sometimes challenges, I think we need to put ourselves more out there. And even though we're timid, we don't want to try it, you don't realize what God has in store.
0: Like,
1: he's
0: that's
1: opening
0: why I say
1: a
0: yes.
1: whole other door for you, and meet whole group of new people, or you know, you're at the right place at the right time, and opportunities present themselves. And
0: say
1: you
0: yes
1: never want
0: to life.
1: Always say yes to life. Yes to life.
0: Life.
1: The opportunities,
0: like,
1: yes.
0: Mrs. Soto right now just said yes. She didn't plan this.
5: I was not going to sit here today. I feel so
1: what
5: not prepared.
1: No.
5: But you convinced me that I guess I was here at the right time at the
4: mission. It's the Lord.
1: Exactly.
0: I was guided
5: to be here today, so yes. I'm here today. So
0: yes. Some people call it
5: the most unprepared audience.
0: Oh, that's even remember. Better. Because you become spontaneous. You become spontaneous.
4: Yeah. Well, and like Amanda was saying, I think that at the end of the day, we should also give, tell God, forgive me if I did this wrong.
0: Yes.
4: Yeah.
0: Yes.
4: Help me do it better or something. So before you go to sleep, give thanks and ask for forgiveness.
0: Forgiveness. Let me continue with that. Mm-hmm. Actually, it comes with the quote here, the second quote. The things that happen to us do not matter throughout the day. We have missteps and all that. What we become through them does. Mm-hmm. So if we have a problem, we had disagreements, we had kind of disharmonious relationship during the day, well, it's okay. Take it in. At the end of the day, what did we learn from them? Mm-hmm. So what we become through them does matter. So we return it to God. And the third one, each day, accept everything as coming to you from God. Mm-hmm. At night, give it back to Him by saying thanks and asking for forgiveness.
1: Yeah.
0: All right.
1: Again, that's another assignment He may be putting you through, or put that one person that you may not be comfortable with or want to see, and then all of a sudden they show up and you're having to deal with it. But that's another assignment the Lord's going to test.
0: Correct.
1: Yes.
0: The only assignment there is, how do I love this person?
1: Exactly. Then. They will know you by your love. Know Him by your love.
0: St. John of the Cross said, at the end of life, we all will be judged only by one thing, how much did we love them. All right. So we'll end there. So we started with God's love creating us, and with God's love.
4: Yes.
0: All right. Through prayer. So let's make the sign of the cross in the name of the Father, the Son, the Holy Spirit. Amen.
3: Amen.
0: Amen. Let's pray the glory be. Glory be to the Father, and to the Son, and to the Holy Spirit, as it was in the beginning, is now, and ever shall be, world without end. Amen. In the name of the Father, and the Son, and the Holy Spirit. Amen. Amen. All right. So, thank you very much for our usual regular participants here, to Mrs. Pat Soto. So,
6: this program will be again
7: Monday,
6: Wednesday,
7: Friday,
6: Sunday, at 4 p.m. If you all want to hear it, if you didn't see it today, you can hear it in the radio in those days.
0: Yes.
6: And we invite anybody who wants to come and help us out here at the radio. We have everything for everybody, and everybody can do anything for us here. So we invite everybody to come in. And also, I want to remind everybody that this weekend we're going to have the blessing of the backpacks. So the blessing of the backpacks on August the 8th at 5, August the 9th at 7, 9, and 11. Bring your backpacks and school books so that you can get them blessed.
1: All right.
6: Also, the altar servers apostolate is going to have a meeting on August the 1st from 12 to 3.

0: And now the Angelus with our most reverend Bishop Flores.
1: The angel of the Lord declared unto Mary, and she conceived by the Holy Spirit. Hail Mary, full of grace, the Lord is with thee. Blessed art thou amongst women, and blessed is the fruit of thy womb, Jesus.
2: Holy Mary, Mother of God, pray for us sinners now and at the hour of our death. Amen.
1: Behold the handmaid of the Lord, be it done unto me according to thy word. Hail Mary, full of grace, the Lord is with thee. Blessed art thou amongst women, and blessed is the fruit of thy womb, Jesus.
2: Holy Mary, Mother of God, pray for us sinners now, the hour of our death. Amen.
1: And the Word was made flesh, and dwelt among us. Hail Mary, full of grace, the Lord is with thee. Blessed art thou amongst women, and blessed is the fruit of thy womb, Jesus.
2: Holy Mary, Mother of God, pray for us sinners now, the hour of our death. Amen.
1: Pray for us, O Holy Mother of God, that we may be made worthy of the promises of Christ. Let us pray. Pour forth, we beseech thee, O Lord, thy grace into our hearts, that we, to whom the incarnation of Christ thy Son was made known by the message of an angel, may by his passion and cross be brought to the glory of his resurrection, through the same Christ our Lord.
2: Amen.
1: In the name of the Father, and of the Son, and of the Holy Spirit.
2: Amen.
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6: This is an EWTN Newslink. I'm Teresa Tomeo from Catholic Connection. At least 18 people have now been confirmed dead in yesterday's major earthquake in Japan. The quake initially reported as magnitude 7.1, but later revised to 6.8. Several buildings collapsing, including a shopping mall that left people trapped inside. And the Holy Father is sending a message to the 7th International Seminar on Church Communication taking place in Chile this week and looking at the challenges of AI. In his message, a Holy Father expressing the hope they will promote a communication that in the face of new opportunity offered by technological development knows how to safeguard the dignity of the human person and place every tool at the service of truth and the common good. For more news with a Catholic perspective, visit EWTNnews.com. I'm Teresa Tomeo, and Catholic Answers Live starts now.

0: Hello and welcome to Catholic Answers Live. I am Cy Kellett, your host. I'm feeling the good vibrations around here today. I get around and we are going to, later I'm going to get on my sloop, John B., and head out. But right now we got a great show. Joe Heschmeyer, our guest. It's Ask Me Anything. You can ask whatever you want. If your name is Barbara Ann, call up. If your name is Rhonda, give us a call. Anybody can call 888-318-7884. Wouldn't it be nice if somebody gave us a call right now with a question about the Catholic faith? 888-318-7884. Was that fun for you, Joe, that introduction?
1: So incredibly impressed you struck together that many terrible Beach Boys references.
0: Yeah, as a lot of Beach Boys.
1: Seemingly effortlessly as you did.
0: I wasn't able to get California Girls in there. I should have been like...
1: Getting California Girls is a perennial problem for you.
0: No, that just hurts. That just hurts my feelings. 888-318-7884. If you are listening... on the EWTN Global Catholic Radio Network. You are not aware that Joe is wearing a summer shirt today, and it looks like he could be on the cover of a Beach Boys album. He is wearing a Beach Boys shirt today, so I gave him the Beach Boys treatment. Hi, Joe.
1: Another time I was on this show, You made that reference, and I did not understand why it was a Beach Boys shirt, and then I Googled Beach Boys, and it was extremely this shirt.
0: It is that shirt.
1: Ridiculous how, yeah.
0: Yeah. Yeah.
1: So I have to give it to you. This is very much a Beach Boys shirt. And so if you don't know what we're talking about, just look up Beach Boys and you'll find people wearing this shirt better than I am.
0: You can call from wherever you are in my room. You can call. That makes no sense. If you're in Kokomo, you can give us a call. I'm going to do it, Joe. Watch. If you're a California girl, go ahead and call 888-318-7888. I'm going to do Beach Boys references for the whole show. I'll probably accidentally do a Jan and Dean one in there. I'll be like, hello, little old lady from Pasadena. No, that's Jan and Dean.
1: I get them confused all the time.
0: Because they sound exactly the same? Is that why?
1: And they had wildly different levels of success, right?
0: Well, there was a little problem. Dean had a car accident. So their career was ended with Dean's car accident.
1: I didn't realize that. Okay.
0: Yeah. So thanks for that, Joe. Boy, you really brought this down fast.
1: Wow.
0: That turned into a show of tragedy from summer fun. I got to ask you a question to get us started, if I could. And people are going to think this has to do with me today because of the way I've been behaving at the beginning of the show. But tell me about Christians and alcohol. Can we drink alcohol? Is it okay to have alcohol? Should we stay away from alcohol?
1: Yeah, it's a good question. The biblical principle is that the Bible is very clear that drunkenness, the excess, the misuse of alcohol is sinful and to be avoided. But it is equally clear that moderate use of alcohol is not just permissible, but even good. That doesn't mean everyone has to drink. I mean, for some people, the moderate amount of alcohol to drink is none because they can't handle it. Maybe they have desire for it, or maybe they have too much desire for it. And so the appropriate amount is just none at all. But there are plenty of biblical examples. Obvious examples would be the wedding feast of Cana, also the Last Supper, where we see drinking by Jesus, by the apostles, and so on. And the arguments teetotalers will use against this are really bad at a biblical level. So, for example, you'll have people who say, well, maybe it was just grape juice. This is implausible if you know anything about the way grape juice works. So grape juice in the modern sense of the term, just completely unfermented fruit of the vine. This is a pretty modern invention. Welch was an American Protestant and a Methodist who didn't want to have any alcohol in communion. And so he invented a process of pasteurizing grapes. But all of this is 19th century technology coupled with 19th century Protestant theology and doesn't look anything like the early church or Judaism before it. Wine was a regular part of meals year-round, and we know simply as a biological fact that grapes ferment very quickly to have alcohol or some alcoholic properties. Now, in fairness, frequently wine in both the Greek and Roman but also the Jewish world would be mixed with water. People just preferred the taste. It was actually healthier than drinking pure water, because pure water is often very impure. You know, the water that people would have was often very dangerous, and mixing it with a little bit of alcohol was safer. It has certain antiseptic properties. So people would drink at every meal, and it wasn't high proof or anything like that, but they would drink small amounts of alcohol with their meals. This was absolutely normal. And they would also have wine in celebrating. And this, you know, the wedding feast of Cana, we're on day three of a wedding, and you have Jesus changing water into wine. And the kind of wine where the steward says, normally they bust this wine out first and then wait till people have already had a lot of wine, but wine, they do the worst wine, but you've saved it for now. So it was not grape juice, in other words. It was not the kind of drink, you know, no one at a party has ever gone from drinking wine to drinking a glass of grape juice or watered down grape juice and been like, oh, that's the good stuff. No one over maybe the age of six has ever had that reaction. So we have really good reasons to know for sure that Jesus and the apostles drank. The apostles are accused of being drunk on Pentecost, being drunk on new wine. This answers another commonly misused argument. They'll say, well, maybe new wine is unfermented. New wine was anything up to a year, and the vast majority of that is what we would normally call wine. It's not what we would call grape juice. And the fact that they're being accused of being drunk on new wine is adequate proof of that. And Jesus himself contrasts himself with John the Baptist, who fasts and doesn't drink wine. And then Jesus talks about how the Son of Man comes, and he gets accused of being a glutton and a drunkard. Now, to be clear, Jesus is not a glutton or a drunkard, and neither are the apostles. Some of the early Christians are drinking enough that in 1 Corinthians 11, St. Paul criticizes them for getting drunk at agape meals. So we know that they're not having grape juice. We know they're having the kind of wine that you could potentially get drunk on. But the Christian practice we see from Jesus and the apostles forward is moderate drinking. And so someone holding a moral standard above that of Jesus is not holding a Christian moral standard. Somebody who says, for example, oh, every true Christian would be vegetarian, it immediately runs into the problem that Jesus isn't a vegetarian. And similarly, everyone who says, well, the truly Christian approach is to be a teetotaler, immediately runs into the problem that Jesus is not a teetotaler. And if you have the moral bar set so high that our Lord himself would not match it, then your moral bar is in the wrong place.
0: Well, if I may just kind of follow that with a question about drunkenness then, because I remember being taught that drunkenness is a mortal sin. So is that true? Where's the line? I mean, I know that's kind of a childish question maybe, but I don't know.
1: No, it's not. It's a good question. And here's what I would say. Gluttony and drunkenness are both mortally sinful. And for some reason, we treat the two extremely differently. Like the people who say, well, you know, drunkenness, because there's this danger, you shouldn't drink anything because you could become a drunkard. They have no problem, by and large, with having dessert. And it's like, well, look, you could easily become a glutton. Why don't you just say never have dessert, never have unhealthy food, never have anything you're eating for pleasure? You would actually have a much easier time making a traditional Christian case for that position, because you'll find some saints who say things like that. You won't find saints who say never drink alcohol for any reason. So the fact that a gift can be misused is not an argument against using it, because any gift can be misused, whether it's wealth, whether it's fame, any kind of spiritual gift you have, any kind of natural talent you have, those things can be misused in a way that is sinful, that does not glorify God, and that leads you away from him, even leads you towards hell. There are people who misuse their eloquence. There are people who misuse their intelligence. There are people who misuse their charm in sinful ways, but that is an argument against the misuse and not the proper use. So then the question becomes, what is the proper use of wine? What is the proper use of alcohol?

0: Now you've learned for next time. Because significantly, even though we talk about these things as mortal sins, that is, with any mortal sin, we're talking about things chosen deliberately and knowingly. And so someone who doesn't know their limits and is trying to be moderate, trying to be prudent, but maybe they didn't have enough food and so they drink the amount that seems appropriate, but they end up having too much relative to their body mass, or you know, the drink is stronger than they realize, etc. They're not this kind of person being condemned in Scripture as a drunkard.
1: Yeah.
0: Like, the person who's being condemned as a drunkard is someone making choices that are contrary to their good and contrary to their spiritual, their moral, their physical good. And that's what Scripture is talking about. Not somebody who accidentally has a drink that is stronger than they realize, you know, that sort of thing.
1: Joe Heschmeyer, our guest. Lines filling up. If you've got a question, you can ask him anything you'd like about the Catholic faith. 888-318-7884. Wouldn't it be nice if we came back and started answering those questions? Well, don't worry, baby. We'll be right back with more Joe Heschmeyer on Catholic Answers Live.
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0: those of you just joining us, Joe is wearing a Beach Boys shirt. He looks like the cover of a 1962 Beach Boys album. So I've just been sprinkling in Beach Boys references. I will go now directly to the phones, Joe, but I will tell you one thing. Surfing USA, when I was a kid, I thought it said if everybody had a notion across the USA. Not... Do you see what the difference is? Now I know it's...
1: It makes sense, actually, either way. If everybody
0: it does.
1: Had,
0: the song works either way. Yeah.
1: It does.
0: If everybody had a notion, like they get the idea, they could surf, they'd go surfing. But no,
1: I got to say, that might be a good analogy to use when talking about the tricky part of biblical translation. Because the Bible doesn't have any punctuation marks.
0: Right.
1: And so there are times where the difference between a notion and an ocean, you can have those kind of linguistic difficulties.
0: It does seem like you're kind of not that bright if you think it says a notion, though, because it's a surfing song. Like, if everybody... I'm not thinking this is my proudest moment, Joe. I'm just saying that it happened. All right.
1: Notion's at least a good vocab word, you know?
0: It's, yeah,
1: it's
0: right.
1: Not an idiot
0: if
1: word.
0: Everybody had a notion. It was a very British song in my, to my mind, across the United States of America. Anthony, he's in California. Our first call is from California. If only Anthony had been a lady, this could have been the best Beach Boys opening song ever. Hi, Anthony. Go ahead with your question.
2: Hey, guys. Thank you for taking my call.
1: I'm so sorry for everything.
0: You don't have to apologize for me, Joe.
2: So I'll ask my question and I'll give some details. So there's an influencer online with a pretty decent following. I won't mention his name. And he said something that concerned me about the church. He said that if anything bad happens in church, the only obligation we have as lady is to either A, report it to the bishop, or if it's serious enough, report it to law enforcement.

0: That's it. He says we should not tell a lady, we should not post it online or tell the public, etc., because doing so, in his words, would be considered spreading a scandal. And I want to know if there's any truth to that.
1: It's not true as a universal rule. So let's talk a little bit about sins of the tongue, because and about scandal. So first, all of us should take sins of the tongue more seriously than we do. And if you want good spiritual reading on this, chapter 3 of the Epistle of James is really good. He says there in verse 6, the tongue is a fire. The tongue is an unrighteous world among our members, standing the whole body, setting on fire the cycle of nature, and set on fire by hell. And so he's very critical that you can have the rest of your life in order, but if you don't monitor what it is you say, that it can drag you to hell. That is something that is a serious spiritual risk that a lot of us don't talk about. You can be perfectly chaste and still radically far from God based on how you're gossiping and spreading all sorts of unclean and unedifying kind of rumors and news and the like. So let's talk about scandal in that context, because scandal can come up, but scandal is often misused and abused. Properly speaking, as the Catechism says in 2284, scandal is an attitude or behavior which leads another to do evil. So the word scandal, from the Greek word skandalon, is like a stumbling block. Originally it was a stick in the path, and it comes to be used for anything you trip over, like a stumbling stone. So if you were a scandal to someone else, you were causing them to trip up in their spiritual walk. The person who gives scandal, the Catechism goes on to say, becomes his neighbor's tempter. So if you entice someone else into evil, that's the sin of scandal. We use the word scandal now to just mean salacious bad news, but that's not a good, like, somebody is scandalized if they've been led into evil by someone else. So there are things you can share, true and false, that might actually meet that definition, where you're sharing information to normalize sin, to make people more likely to commit sin, to lead them in the wrong direction. That would be a legitimate use of scandal, that because there you're tempting someone into grave sin. But frequently what people actually mean by scandal is a different set of sins. These are the sins of the tongue to which I referred earlier. These are covered in the Catechism period of 2477 under the umbrella of respect for the reputation of persons. And it talks about three types. Number one, there's rash judgment, when you even tacitly assume as true, without sufficient foundation, the moral fault of your neighbor. You jump to the worst judgment. You jump to the worst conclusion about your neighbor. You hear maybe gossip or rumor about them, you immediately just assume it must be true. Or you look at your neighbor and just, they don't pass the vibe check, you're just going to assume the worst about them. That's rash judgment, and that's sinful. Second, the sin of detraction, when without objectively valid reason, you disclose another's faults and failings to persons who did not know them. So we're going to get back to that one in a moment. And third, the sin of calumny, who by remarks contrary to the truth harms the reputation of others and give occasion for false judgments concerning them. So I'm going to leave that one alone because that's sharing false information. You know, if you're lying about somebody else or spreading information that you should have known was not true, then you're guilty of a distinct sin called calumny. But most of the time, when some bad thing happens in the church, the argument against sharing it is, number one, that it is detraction. Or number two, that in sharing it, you tear down the church in such a way that people are not going to want to become Catholic. And so then it would be a form of scandal. In those cases, I would just say this. The language about an objectively valid reason is really important when sharing negative information about somebody else. So if there is a moral failing of a priest or, you know, a bishop or the pope or whatever else, you know, you, let's say 20 years ago, you were in traffic in Chicago and you saw somebody cut the pope off and you heard some of the words that came out of his mouth. Well, and you're like, that would be a really, that story would do numbers on YouTube. It would be amazing. But it would not be good for the reputation of the man. It would not be good for Catholicism more broadly. Then you shouldn't share that. You don't have an objectively valid reason other than just wanting popularity and fame. So if that's why you're sharing negative information, then it's true. You should not share it. On the other hand, if you are concerned for the moral well-being of, you know, the person in question or others, there are frequently situations where it is incumbent upon you to say something publicly. And maybe it's a situation where there's not a police case, you know, there's not clear evidence or statute of limitations, or maybe it's just not criminal, but it is still morally offensive and outrageous. Then it's perfectly fine to say, hey, to those who might need to know about this, you should be aware of this situation. That's not itself sinful because you have an objectively valid reason. So we do want to be more careful with this than the modern culture is. Like, we love scandal, we love gossip, we love rumors, and Christians shouldn't be like that. But that doesn't mean we need to be engaged in a culture of cover-up and just pretending bad things don't happen, because it doesn't take a great deal of imagination to see why that is a problem as well. Does that make sense? So objectively valid reasons that you should be looking for in sharing some negative information. Like, you need to be knowing, like, why am I doing this? What am I doing this for?
0: Yeah. Awesome. I love that answer. Thank you very much.
2: Oh, very good.
1: Absolutely.
2: Thank you very much. Thank you, Anthony. On we go. It's Ask Me Anything. We're going to Parker, Colorado, where Matthew is listening on the Catholic Answers app. Hey, Matthew, you got a question for Joe?
3: Hey, thank you guys for taking my call.
2: Sure.
3: Joe, my question is, given the Vatican's doctrinal note, Mater Populi Fidelis, do you think that this has any bearing on the idea or theology behind Marian consecration, especially given that it seems, in what I've read, that St. Louis de Montfort and St. Maximilian Kolbe really spoke, especially St. Maximilian, about things like Mary as mediatrix of all graces, and even said that his essential consecration would be kind of wouldn't make sense if she wasn't the mediatrix of all graces. So I was just curious if you had thought, or if you had seen anything written about the doctrinal note bearing on marrying consecration. Thank you.
1: It's a great question. I am someone who's done a Marian consecration, but also like the doctrinal note. And I like the doctrinal note. I know that's somewhat controversial. I know a lot of Catholics don't. But there's a line in there that I think is really good. When talking about the title of co-redemptrix, it says, this title risks obscuring Christ's unique salvific mediation and can therefore create confusion and an imbalance in the harmony of the truths of the Christian faith. For there is salvation in no one else, for there is no other name under heaven given among men by which we must be saved. And that's Acts 4:12. When an expression requires many repeated explanations to prevent it from straying from its correct meaning, it does not serve the people. It does not serve the faith of the people of God and becomes unhelpful. So, to put it another way, when saints use that kind of language, or when theologians with careful caveats use that kind of language, and you know what it is that they're actually saying, the thing they're actually saying is true. But the title is wildly misleading without having to constantly explain it. Now, I know some people have pushed back and said, well, you know, plenty of Protestants will have an objection to Mother of God, and you have to make the same explanations on some of these things over and over again. And I get that. There is a line where you have to say, well, how many of these objections are reasonable? But co-redemptrix is the kind of thing that seems almost calculated to mislead. I don't think it is calculated in that sense, but it's the kind of thing that seems like a provocative sort of title. And if something requires you explaining it over and over again, how you don't mean it in a heretical way, even if what you mean to say is perfectly orthodox, then you should probably find another way of expressing it. And so that's what the doctrinal note is about. And it's specific to, you know, liturgical use of these kind of titles, not about private devotion. So everything that is being expressed in the consecration prayers, as far as I can see, remains exactly the same. It's just, hey, is some of the language around this not helpful? And the example I would give is, in older English, you find the word worship used in a much broader sense. And so you can find old writings that talk about us worshiping the saints, because worship back then meant honor as well. We don't use the word worship anymore to just mean honor. So, you know, you'll find like worshipful guilds in England. And so as a result, we should stop using the language if the language now would sound to normal people's ears as something heretical and false that we don't mean it to be.
2: Matthew, thank you. You can hear the music. We've got to take a break. It's Ask Me Anything. Joe Heschmeyer, our guest. We will be right back. We hope that one of the things that we communicate here at Catholic Answers Live is that our Catholic faith allows us to be fully serious about all the problems we encounter in the church and in the world, but it also lets us have light hearts and maybe even mix in a bit of fun, and that is exactly what our good friend Joe Heschmeyer does in his popular podcast, Shameless Popery. 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Joe's got a deep grasp of the faith, of morals, the teachings of the church, all that, but he's also got a witty conversational style. 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
2: When the resurrected Jesus appeared to disciples on the road to Emmaus, they didn't recognize him until the breaking of the bread. The same is true today. In the Holy Eucharist, we really meet Jesus. In The Eucharist is Really Jesus, author Joe Heschmeyer explains how knowing Jesus in the Eucharist is the key to understanding all of Christian faith. 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

0: Back. Catholic Answers Live. I am Cy Kellett, your host. Joe Heschmeyer is our guest, and you are free to ask whatever you like. And do not forget, there is a Beach Boys theme today. I'm not saying there's prizes involved or anything like that. I'm just saying Joe looks like a Beach Boy. He dressed as a Beach Boy today for today's show. So Beach Boy references are welcome. 888-318-7884. Going to Illinois, where Sarah, it says podcast. Okay, she must be listening on the podcast. That's what it means. Hi, Sarah. You got a question for Joe?
1: Hi, yes. Thanks for taking my question.
0: Happy to.
1: My question is, I've been speaking a lot with my brother and sister-in-law who are Protestant on baptism and was following that through to salvation and listened to a podcast recently on Salvation by Carl and Braden where they talked about faith and charity, and I was wondering where hope is in that idea of salvation, especially like initial salvation with baptism.
2: Wonderful. That's a great question. There's a good resource on this. Benedict XVI has an encyclical called Spe Salvi, and he talks there about the relationship of faith and hope, and that in some senses we can say faith is hope. And so he points out that frequently in Scripture they're used in this way that seems almost interchangeable. For example, in Hebrews 10, the fullness of faith is linked closely to the confession of our hope without wavering. And then he goes on in 1 Peter and so on, where hope is used interchangeably with faith. And in Ephesians 2, before they had Christ, he says that the Ephesians were without hope and without God in the world. So there is this very close connection and overlap even between faith and hope. And this is all in paragraph 2 of Spe Salvi, by the way. And then he concludes from this, this means the gospel is not merely a communication of things that can be known. It is one that makes things happen and is life-changing. The dark door of time, of the future, has been thrown open. The one who has hope lives differently. The one who hopes has been granted the gift of a new life. And if you think about it this way, one of the things that we get from hope is that we're shown that the kind of faith that is saving is a faith that is not merely an intellectual assent to propositions, but is rather, you know, the transformation of life here, which is then going to obviously point us to charity. That the three, faith, hope, and love, are so closely connected, because if I believe the good news, if I believe what Jesus has done for me already on the cross and the grave and rising from the grave and now in heaven, and then look at my life and believe that he has already done these things for me, these give me good grounds for hope, both in my current state and in the future. And this causes me to want to respond to that with love. And so there is a natural sort of trajectory from faith to hope to love where these things are all connected. Whereas if you have the wrong understanding of faith, if you think of faith simply as kind of a knowledge without any orientation to hope and love, you know, the devil knows more than we do about a lot of these things. And he believes that God is one, as James tells us. But it doesn't do him any good. It doesn't lead to hope. It doesn't lead to charity. And it's not faith in the sense that is saving. It's simply a knowledge that, yeah, God really is who he says he is. But that's not good news for him because he rejects God. So that's kind of the idea. So hope plays this really central role in that. And Spe Salvi is a really good encyclical to kind of explore the really overlooked theological virtue of hope. Does that help?
1: Yeah, it does. Thank you.
0: All right, Sarah. Absolutely. Thank you. Thanks very much. On we go to, I was attracted to this call because it says Paul, just north of Kokomo, in Cocoa Beach, Florida. Paul is in the spirit of the day. Welcome, Paul.
3: Thank you.
2: Wait, sorry, Paul, can I ask you a quick question? Which city was is Cocoa or Kokomo earlier? Did they have Cocoa and they're like, we'd like more, so we'll call it Kokomo.
0: Oh, no, that's horrible.
3: Well, Kokomo is a fictitious place in the Keys.
0: Yeah, it's not real. There is a town called Kokomo, but it's in Indiana. But there's no Kokomo like in Florida or the
2: Bahamas. Well, if everybody had an ocean across the USA, then Indiana could.
0: Paul, thank you for getting into this.
3: I'm actually please, on the mainland, which is just Cocoa, which was before there was a Cocoa Beach. Anyway, real quick, if you get the opportunity, go catch a Beach Boys concert. We just saw one July 18th in Valdosta, Georgia at Wild Adventures, and man, were they awesome. Mike Love, one of the originals, he's still up there.
0: Still
3: singing.
0: Going.
3: Sounds great. Yes, and also I got a shirt. It's a baseball shirt, half sleeve, and on the front it said the title of one of their songs, God Only Knows. And I have reached or had so many positive comments about that shirt. I wear it all the time. So if you get a chance, get one of those shirts, wear it, and you'll just be amazed by the amount of response you get from it.
0: Oh, I love it. I love it. I'd love to have that shirt. Actually, you talk to Joe. I'm going to go online and see if I can find that shirt. That's okay if I do that at work, right? Okay. Yeah, go ahead.
3: Well, I just want to share real quick that we had a hurricane offshore, and I was out surfing on Cocoa Beach, and my leash broke, and I got caught in the whitewater, and I was struggling to get back to shore. My leash broke. My board went into the shore.
2: Oh, gosh.
3: And I was on my last breath, then I just said, God help me. And as soon as I said that, I was able to stand and walk out of the
0: water. Oh, praise God. That's beautiful.
3: Yes, yes.
2: Yeah, beautiful.
3: Okay, here's my question to Joe. Wife and I are celebrating our 35th wedding anniversary on August 17th. Well, parish just south of where I attend, St. John the Evangelist in Vieira, Father Pinto Paul will be speaking that evening about men's discipleship. I'm currently enrolled to attend, but I told him it's going to be a game day decision. You know, I got to wait and see how things go, you know, with our anniversary to see if I'll be in attendance or not. So what's your thought on that? Should I go to
2: You're asking me and not your wife? Which of these two things you should go to?
3: No, I heard you ask you any questions, so that's my question.
2: Okay.
3: He's standing here,
2: yeah, okay.
3: Watering the grass.
2: I'll give you a little bit of free marriage advice. Anytime somebody asks you to do something on your anniversary, if it is a laudable event, you should, number one, sell it to your wife and ask her if she's cool with you going. If she says no, take the sign. You know, you can say, I think this would make me a better husband and father. What do you think? And if she says, I'd really like to do something on our anniversary, then you say, all right, I was just checking. Let's do it. And if she says, go for it, make sure you do something either before or after the anniversary itself where you take her out to a nice dinner somewhere. Because, you know, 35 years is nothing to sneeze at.
3: That sounds good.
0: Very, very good.
3: That sounds good. Thank you.
0: Well, Paul, first of all, thank you for both things. About the God Only Knows shirt, which I would love to have, and that and God does help us all the time. I think it's important that we tell the stories of when God has helped us, because people need to hear those stories. I don't know why we're hiding all of that under a bushel basket. God helps all the time. We should tell that. So since you were such a great caller, in the spirit of our Beach Boys-themed show today, I'm going to give you a book. You can choose the book you want. Would you like a book about Jesus or a book about St. Peter?
3: Well, beggars can't be choosers, so I'll let you decide. How's that?
0: I don't know what to do in this situation. Joe, what should we do? This is tough.
2: You know, you why don't you give him your book? I get around.
0: Okay. All right. I'm going to send you a copy of a book about Jesus called A Teacher of Strange Things, Who Jesus Was, What He Taught, and Why People Still Follow Him. You can get it at shop.catholicbutt.com. But, Paul, all you got to do is give us an address in Cocoa, not Cocoa Beach, Cocoa, Florida, and we will send it off to you. Thank you, Paul. What a really nice call. Let's take a quick break. We will be right back with more Joe Heschmeyer on Catholic Answers Live.
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0: Welcome back. Catholic Answers Live. I'm going to find that Beach Boys shirt. God only knows. One of the greatest songs ever written. Oh, I got to listen to it in the car on the way home now. I have to. Do you know that song, God Only Knows, Joe?
1: I do.
0: It is absolutely beautiful.
1: If I could sing, I would have done the tune just now. But this is, I wanted to say, this is an extremely boomer-coded Catholic Answers Live, which, I mean, I'm here for it. This is fun.
0: You know what? The youngins, they rediscover these bands. So maybe it's time for them to rediscover the Beach Boys. I haven't even mentioned
1: Beach Men now.
0: The old Beach Men now. It's like the beach relics. Prentice is in Louisiana. Prentice, thank you so much for the call. Go ahead with the question.
2: Hey, guys. Thanks for taking my question. I wanted to ask if I've been talking to some of my friends, that most of them are Protestants, and I've recalled some times in the past where I've talked about like the healing and the power of confession. And one of my buddies, he was talking to me about some of the things he's been struggling with, and like in the back of my mind, I was like, I just want to tell this guy to go to confession. But I saw something about how even some catechumens that are coming into the church aren't necessarily supposed to go and receive the sacrament. And it makes me question, like, where is the line drawn for, like, I thought that even a Protestant could go to confession, could somebody that was raised Catholic but is now Protestant but still kind of interested, could they go to confession and receive absolution? Can you kind of clear up some of these things for me?
1: Yeah, it's a great question. Because the core issue here is that confession is reconciliation with Christ and with the church. And so Protestants and, fallen away Catholics are going to be in a different kind of context. So let's handle the two cases distinctly. A fallen away Catholic who wants to be restored to the church can absolutely go to confession. Now, there's a handful of sins where they might need, the bishop or something to step in. But I'm going to leave all of those. There's occasional really hard case. Like if you murdered somebody, there can be what are called reserved sins. But we're going to leave all that alone. As a general rule of thumb, no matter what you've done, you can go to an ordinary confessional, be set right with one valid confession, and then you're just a Catholic again. It's just easy. You're there, you're done, and then you continue on with your life. With a Protestant, it's more complicated because if they want to be united with the Catholic Church, they should go through OCIA and be confirmed into the Catholic Church. And if they believe that this really is the church that has priests capable of forgiving sins, then that's the normal process by which they are reconciled to the church. There is an exception for, emergency situations. But because we want to be actually in union with them and not just to have them occasionally use us for sacraments, and because this is a, like, we don't talk about it this way, but the confessional is a kind of courtroom. You are the prosecutor. You are convicting yourself of sin before the just judge, and the priest is there to represent Christ and the church in this tribunal and to impose sentence upon you when you accuse yourself and then plead guilty to the various ways you've offended God. And so someone who doesn't believe in the authority of the church to serve that role, doesn't believe that a priest has that capacity, then I don't know what they would be doing in the confessional. And if they do believe in that role, then they should be fully part of that church. So in terms of just good spiritual counsel to give somebody in a situation like this, they can go to priests for spiritual direction. You don't have to be Catholic to seek out spiritual counsel. But if they think that, no, I want more than the spiritual counsel, I want the actual sacramental absolution, then you should talk to them about considering becoming Catholic.
2: Got you. Yeah, I've never heard it explained like the way you said, like coming to use the sacrament or like, but without actually being in it, or the like judge part, like us convicting ourselves like that. That was cool.
1: Thank you.
2: I want to clarify another thing. You were saying like a fallen away Catholic. Do they have to be like a confirmed and fallen away to go and received that absolution, or could they have, like...
1: No, even if they haven't received confirmation, you know, a lot of people receive first confession before they ever receive confirmation. So even if they never bothered to get confirmed, they can go to confession. Now, if they're an adult who hasn't been confirmed, they should also be confirmed. They should share whatever their status is. There may be other things. You know, it can happen where there are other things that have to be sorted out. Frequently, the issue is that they're in some kind of irregular romantic relationship that needs to be regularized or ended. You know, those things can get kind of hairy. Then one thing, I guess maybe one thing to add here, there's an exception here, because we're talking here about, you know, Protestants and fallen away Catholics. There is a slightly different set of rules for, like, Eastern Orthodox, because they are sufficiently close that they can... So this is all governed by Canon 844 of the Code of Canon Law. So I'm just going to acknowledge that is a situation that exists. That's not your situation, but if somebody's listening and they say, my Eastern Orthodox friend goes to a Catholic priest for confession, yep, that might be the case. That's a different kind of case than what we're dealing with here.
0: All right.
2: Gotcha. Yeah, I don't know if I know a single Orthodox person in my community, so I don't think I'll run.
1: You're in Louisiana, right? That doesn't shock me.
2: Yeah. All right. Well, thank you. I appreciate it.
0: All right, Prentice. Thanks. Thanks very much. From Louisiana up to North Dakota we go. Evelyn, are you there with us, Evelyn?
3: Yep.
0: Hello, Evelyn. How old are you?
3: 10.
0: Well, thank you very much.
3: Technically 9, but I'll be 10 in like 2 weeks or something.
0: Technically that year, I think 10 was a perfectly good answer. I mean, I don't know how precise. We don't have to have
1: 9
0: German
1: would have been
0: precision.
1: An acceptable answer as well.
0: Yeah, 9 or 10 is a perfectly fine answer. Evelyn, we are very happy you are here. Do you have a question for Mr. Heschmeyer?
3: Yes, I do.
0: Please go ahead.
3: What I don't want to say like better, but what's more like official in the Father and the Son and the Holy Spirit, amen, or in the name of the Father and the Son and the Holy Ghost, amen?
1: That's a great question. I like that you switched from amen to amen as you did that. There's not a better, but I'll give you a little bit of the explanation for why we do it differently. A ghost is from the German Geist. If you know the word poltergeist, it's from that same thing. It means spirit. And so we often use spirit in a non-personal way. Like, oh, well, the spirit of the law is X, Y, or Z. Whereas ghost has more of a personal sound to it. So in English, we often use ghost to mean a personal spirit. And spirit can mean a personal spirit, or can just mean something a little vaguer. And so some people prefer Holy Ghost because it's clear that the Holy Spirit is personal. Other people don't like Holy Ghost because the normal connotations we have with ghost is like a Halloween thing. Another argument in favor of Holy Spirit is that it comes from the Latin spiritus. So it's sort of a strange sort of signal that people who often prefer Latin will ironically use Holy Ghost, because that was the older way of doing it. And people now who might use less Latin in other parts of their liturgy will use the Latin form Holy Spirit instead of Holy Ghost. Both of them are completely valid. As long as you know, the Holy Spirit is not just an impersonal force, neither is he like a Halloween ghost. He is the spiritual person, the third person of the Trinity. Does that make sense?
3: Mm-hmm.
0: It does. All right. Evelyn, thank you very much. If there's an adult you can put on the phone, we'd like to send you a book we have called The Truth Is Out There. It's a graphic novel. And if it's okay to send it to you, put an adult on. We'll get an address, and we will send it off to you. Thank you, Evelyn. Thanks.
1: But don't open it until your birthday, Evelyn.
0: Oh, you know what? It'll get there in time for her birthday. Yes, you're correct. That will be our birthday gift to her when she turns 10.
1: That counts. Yep.
0: Hill in Mobile, Alabama. I hope I have that right. Hill, is that correct?
4: Yes, sir, it is.
0: Well, we're happy to have you. Welcome.
4: And firstly, I would like to admonish you, Mr. Sy.
0: Yes.
4: You never ask a lady her age. And
0: I can't even believe how admonished I feel right now. That was a pretty serious admonishment, Hill. Oh, well, we lost Hill. Unfortunately, we accidentally hung up on him. Okay.
4: Wait, what?
0: Oh, sorry. Wait, what? Yeah, go ahead, Hill. You're probably right about that, Hill. But I have a little pattern that I do to help people know that a child has called. That's all.
4: Oh, my bad.
0: No, it's not bad. It's not bad. Nothing bad that you did. I'm just explaining my reason so that you will think better of me. I want people to think well of me. It's very important to me.
4: I do.
0: Okay.
4: Your admonishment is slightly retained.
0: Oh, okay, thank you.
4: It's slightly set, yes.
0: Thank you.
4: Also, another thing to the Beastie Boy.
0: That couldn't be more different, could it? Two ends of the two opposite ends of the country.
4: That was the spirit of my father coming down to haunt me.
0: Well, you got to fight for your right to ask the next question. Go ahead.
4: I know. But there is a game called BioShock Infinite, and they did a barbershop quartet rendition of God Only Knows, and I think you would very much enjoy it. So I would recommend that.
0: That's going on the list for the ride home today.
4: And my question is, why did God wait, from what I remember, thousands of years to redeem humanity?
0: Please say it, Joe. Please say it.
1: So I was going to say, God only knows.
0: Thank you, Joe.
1: I've got that. By saying that. In the Summa.
0: I'm so glad you could read my mind on that one, Joe. Go ahead.
1: Oh, yeah. In the Summa, what's called the Tertiary Pars, Part 3 of the Summa, Question 1, Article 5, asks whether it would have been fitting for God to have become incarnate at the beginning of the human race. And he points to the contrary, that Galatians 4:4 says that Jesus came in the fullness of time. That this wasn't like he was delayed. It wasn't like he, didn't care about people in the old covenant or anything like this. He was waiting for the conditions to be perfect. And he looks at several different things. First, he says, on account of the manner of man's sin, which had come out of pride, hence man was to be liberated in such a manner that he might be humbled and see how he stood in need of a deliverer. So if you think about it this way, God lets us experience the consequences of our sin as a race of humans for a while. And we see how incapable we are of, living righteously on our own. We see our great need for a redeemer. And this is true even in parenting. Like if you set things right away, your kids make a mistake and you just immediately fix it for them. They often don't learn anything from it. And you often, as a parent, have to restrain yourself from just jumping in to fix everything right away and allow them to struggle and allow them to see their own limitations and their need for help. And so one of the things that God does, since pride is what gets us into this mess in the first place, is he lets us be humbled through the experience of our own inadequacy. Second, on account of the furtherance in good, whereby we proceed from imperfection to perfection. In 1 Corinthians 15, St. Paul says, that was not first which is spiritual, but that which is natural. Afterwards, that which is spiritual. In other words, grace builds upon nature. And so God allows us to have an experience before seeing the transformative effects of grace so that we can know the difference grace makes. Third, on account of the dignity of the incarnate word, the greater the judge who is coming, the more numerous the band of heralds who ought to have preceded him. That if Jesus just showed up immediately, that would actually not show us his grandeur and glory. When rather we have thousands of years of somebody really important is coming, you build up this incredible anticipation that allows people to realize who Jesus is. And fourth, lest the fervor of faith should cool by the length of time, so that you didn't want to wait too long unless men would despair. I would only add to Thomas's four reasons there that the Roman world and communications had changed such that everything was able to spread from Jerusalem outward in the first century, in a way that would have been unthinkable even shortly before that.
0: Hill, thank you. Since you mentioned the Beach Boys, I will give you a free book. It'll be Pope Peter, Joe's book. Hey, if you're on the line, hang on the line. We're going to take a quick break, and then we'll be right back. Lots of great questions to come, and I would hate to lose any of them. Joe Heschmeyer is our guest. You can ask him anything. And if you mention the Beach Boys, I'm not saying everybody's going to get a prize, but it could happen. It might happen. We will be right back with more Calligansers Live.
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8: Hi, I'm Doug Keck, and this is an EWTN Bookmark Brief. We're speaking with the one and only Dr. Ray Guarendi about his book, Being a Grandparent, Just Like Being a Parent, Only Different.
9: And now the Angelus with our most reverend Bishop Flores.
10: The angel of the Lord declared unto Mary, and she conceived by the Holy Spirit. Hail Mary, full of grace, the Lord is with thee. Blessed art thou amongst women, and blessed is the fruit of thy womb, Jesus.
11: Holy Mary, Mother of God, pray for us sinners now and at the hour of our death. Amen.
10: Behold the handmaid of the Lord, be it done unto me according to thy word. Hail Mary, full of grace, the Lord is with thee. Blessed art thou amongst women, and blessed is the fruit of thy womb, Jesus.
11: Holy Mary, Mother of God, pray for us sinners now, the hour of our death. Amen.
10: And the Word was made flesh, and dwelt among us. Hail Mary, full of grace, the Lord is with thee. Blessed art thou amongst women, and blessed is the fruit of thy womb, Jesus.
11: Holy Mary, Mother of God, pray for us sinners now, the hour of our death. Amen.
10: Pray for us, O Holy Mother of God, that we may be made worthy of the promises of Christ. Let us pray. Pour forth, we beseech thee, O Lord, thy grace into our hearts, that we, to whom the incarnation of Christ thy Son was made known by the message of an angel, may by his passion and cross be brought to the glory of his resurrection through the same Christ our Lord.
11: Amen.
10: In the name of the Father, and of the Son, and of the Holy Spirit.
11: Amen.
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14: From EWTN News Nightly in Washington, D.C., I'm Veronica Dudo with an EWTN News Link. A Republican-led Senate panel is questioning Dr. Anthony Fauci about the COVID-19 pandemic. This morning, Fauci invoked the Fifth Amendment and declined to answer dozens of questions. He was subpoenaed by Republican Senator Rand Paul, who argues Fauci mishandled the nation's response to the coronavirus pandemic. Russian authorities charged Telegram founder Pavel Durov with aiding terrorism and placed him on an international wanted list. Officials accused Telegram of failing to remove content allegedly used by Ukrainian intelligence and extremist groups. Durov says the allegations are fabricated. A man has been arrested after one of the world's most famous Catholic pilgrimage sites in Europe was vandalized and partially set on fire. An investigation is currently underway. I'm Veronica Duda with EWTN News Nightly. Join us tonight.

0: Welcome back. Catholic Answers Live. Every single line full, so we're going to go, right back to the phones. Joe Heschmeyer, our guest. I was going to say like the sixth Beach Boy, but there's been like 100 of them. So he'd be like the 101st Beach Boy. You ready to go for another hour? Can we get right back to the phones, Joe?
1: Let's do it.
0: All right. Moses in North Carolina. Thank you so much for waiting, Moses. I appreciate it. Go ahead with your question. Hi, Moses. It's me, the burning bush. Nope, just kidding, Moses. I can't do that joke. Sorry, I apologize. Hi, Moses. We're glad you're here. Go ahead.
2: 1 second.
0: All right.
2: There we go. Okay.
0: Oh, this is awesome. You sound great.
2: 1 second. Let me turn these headphones off.
0: This is. I'm not saying anything, Darren. I'm being polite and friendly, Darren. Moses is going to be with us. Hello, Moses. We're so happy you're here.
2: Thank you.
0: Wait, hang on. I got to do my headphones. Hang on a second, quick. Okay, I'm ready to go. Go ahead.
2: So I'm going to ask a question that you've probably answered tons of times. Actually have your book, so this question comes from a book that you wrote. But I think that the biggest issue, I think, with among Catholics and Protestants is probably our disagreement upon what the church is. I think that would rule out 90% of the issues. And so I'm calling to see if you can give me a better, like a very quick description of what is the Catholic description of what the church is, like with its parts, with its hierarchy, priesthood, all that. Like, where does this come? Like, is there like some biblical evidence you could show me for it? I have your book, so I'll read it later on, but I was just wondering if you could quickly go through it.
1: Yeah. So just out of curiosity, which book do you have?
2: I have three. So I have Pope Peter. I have the early church.
1: Well, Pope Peter has a couple chapters on this question. So I'll give you a basic answer now. And if you want more, chapter 2 and 3 should have a deeper dive on that. So broad level, the church is, as Jesus says, a city on a hill. It is a city because it is organized as a society. It is on a hill because it is visible. That's the meaning of those two parts of the expression. And the Greek term, ekklesia, means assembly, which means like people gathered together. And this is the Greek translation of the Hebrew word that referred to when the people of God would assemble together. So already we see a couple things. Number one, we see that it's not an invisible reality, because it doesn't mean anything to say that we all assembled together invisibly. Like, what does that mean? It doesn't seem to have any meaning at all. Number two, this is reinforced by St. Paul describing the church as the body of Christ. Now, what does it mean when God takes on a body and becomes incarnate? Well, it means he becomes visible. He has an incarnate presence here on earth. And so in calling the church the body of Christ, St. Paul is calling the church the continuation of the incarnation. So if you want to know what the church is, it is a visible society that is the continuation of the incarnation. That's one way of describing it. Another way of describing it is to say the people of God. A third way would be the covenant partners in the new covenant. So I'm actually working on this for next week's episode of Shameless Popery. But a very important theme that a lot of modern Christians have missed is the theme of covenant. There's like more than 300 references to covenant in the Old and New Testament. And even when we say Old and New Testament, that's coming from testamentum, which is a Latin translation of the word for covenant. So, like, this is the heart of the whole story. That in the past, God made a series of covenants with the people Israel. He then comes and reorganizes that people and forms an assembly of the faithful that he calls the church. And he makes a new covenant with them in his blood. So if we understand that, then the church is that other party to the covenant. So then what can we say about membership in the church? Two good questions would be, is it only the saved? And how do we enter? And to the first question, the answer is it is clearly not only the saved. He likens the church to the kingdom of heaven on earth. And in Matthew 13, He says that the kingdom is like a net containing good and bad fish. Also in Matthew 13, he compares it to a field with wheat and weeds. And so we know that it's not just the elect. It's not just the ultimately saved. That there are dead branches even on the living tree. And those dead branches will someday be removed, but they have not all been removed at this time. So the saved and some measure of the damned are within the realm of the church, of the covenant people of God. Additionally, how do we come into it, the covenant people? Well, the doorway to this is baptism. In Acts chapter 2, on Pentecost, they ask Peter what they must do, and this is what he tells them. Like, he tells them, well, you know what, I'm just going to pull Acts 2 up and read it to you directly, because I don't want to misquote here. Now, when they heard this, they were cut to the heart and said to Peter and the rest of the apostles, "Brethren, what shall we do?" And Peter said to them, "Repent and be baptized, every one of you, in the name of Jesus Christ, for the forgiveness of your sins, and you shall receive the gift of the Holy Spirit. For the promise is to you and to your children, and to all that are far off, everyone whom the Lord our God calls to him." And then he exhorts them, "Save yourselves from this crooked generation." So those who received his word were baptized, and there were added that day about 3,000 souls. Well, added to what? Added to the church. So what do you have to do to enter the people of God? What do you have to do to be saved? You need to repent. You need to believe. You need to be baptized. That's the formula. That's how you come into the people. And then you just live the life of God. I say just. You then live the life of God for the rest of your life. You respond in faith, hope, and love to everything God has called you to. Does that make sense?
2: Yeah, awesome. I have the book, so I'll at some point get through to those two chapters that you told me about.
3: Which book do you have?
1: Good.
3: Which book are you referring to?
1: Pope Peter, said.
2: Pope Peter.
3: Oh, Pope Peter. Do you want the early church? Yeah. What is the Catholic Church? I could send you that if you want it, Moses.
2: I actually bought that one.
3: So you did?
2: I'll also.
3: What'd you pay for it? A lot?
2: That one at some point.
3: All right. Okay.
2: Oh, no.
3: I was going to give you a better deal. All right. Well, okay. I tried to give you books, Moses. Thanks. Thanks very much.
2: Yeah, thank you.
3: All right. On we go to Indiana. That's right. We're going to Indiana. Thomas is in Indiana. Are you there with us, Thomas?
4: Yes.
3: Hello, Thomas. You are of the younger set yourself. Am I right?
4: Yes, I'm in Indiana. Not close to Kokomo, though.
3: Oh, that's right. Kokomo is actually in Indiana. No, I was saying you're younger. You're because I believe this might be important for our conversation. You are.
4: Yes, I am younger.
3: Yes. All right. Well, we're glad you're here, Thomas. Go ahead with your question.
4: If I eat fourths, or if I'm full and keep eating, is that gluttony?
3: Well, hang on a second. You're a teenage boy. Is that correct? Can I just establish this fact?
4: Yes.
3: Okay. All right. I just want to make sure we established all the facts, Joe.
1: Oh, well, fourths are definitely better than fists, but that's a drinking joke that you're hopefully too young to get.
3: Joe, that's not right.
1: Come on, he shouldn't be having fists. He should not be having fists.
3: Neither should you.
1: No, absolutely.
3: All right, go ahead.
1: Just say it. So gluttony, as St. Thomas Aquinas says, denotes not just a desire to eat and drink, but an inordinate desire. So it's inordinate when it leaves the order of reason. And when you do something that's unreasonable in how you're approaching eating and drinking, you're eating and drinking in an unreasonable way. So what that means is that the measure of gluttony is going to be relative to the individual. So a teenage boy should probably eat more than, say, like an elderly woman. Your caloric needs are greater. And so gluttony would be when you're having more than is good for you, which is going to be something that, You know, satiety, what you just mentioned in the second part of your question. Like, if you know you're full and then you continue to shovel food in, that is usually going to be gluttonous. Now, there may be times where that's actually appropriate. Like, if you are at a nice dinner and somebody has made you a meal, then you eat it even if you're not hungry. And that's charity there. You're not guilty of gluttony because reason takes in not just your caloric needs, but also the social situation you're in and those sorts of things. But it's not measured in terms of just plate or something like this. So, for example, I have a 2-year-old. This morning, my 2-year-old ate 3 eggs for breakfast, which is an absurd amount of eggs for a small child. But he loves eggs. He eats a bunch of eggs. He needs to grow, and so we're happy to just continue to shovel eggs onto his plate and he shovels them into his mouth. That's appropriate. That's in keeping with right reason. But if somebody was

0: good, or you got more you'd like answered?
1: Would this apply if I'm at like a buffet?
2: That's a good question. Okay, so that's, I'll just say
0: that is the best question. That's a good question. That is the best question.
2: I think one thing you want to watch out for, I'll give you an example. In the UK, they refer to buffets as all you care to eat. And in America, we call them all you can eat. And that is an important difference in mindset. It is possible to get into the approach of, well, I literally can eat more, and it's free, so I might don't do that. That's not actually a wise way of treating your body or treating, you know, the goods that the other person has prepared for you in this buffet. So you should eat an appropriate amount. Now, it is fine to say, you know, I'm at an all-you-can-eat buffet, so I'm going to make this the, you know, the big meal of my day so that I don't have to spend money on food later. I'm going to have enough here that I'll be, you know, satisfied for dinner. And you're still orienting it towards being sated, being full throughout the day. So, you know, you're not going to be getting hungry again in an hour or two. But you don't want to, if you're eating so much that it is physically painful afterwards, that is a clear sign you've gone too far. And that you should dial it back next time and not do that again.
0: All right, Thomas.
1: Yep.
0: Okay.
1: I got it.
0: Very good. Hang on. If you want the book, you just give us an address there in Indiana, and we will send it off to you. The Truth Is Out There, one of our three graphic novels that we publish here at Catholic Answers. We better take a break. I went late for the break, so we'll take a quick break, and I'm going to think about the buffet, and we'll be right back. Catholic Answers Live.
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0: Catholic Answers Live. Joe Heschmeyer, our guest, has asked me anything. All the lines are full, so I'm just going to go right back to the phones. Thomas in Toronto, Canada. We're glad you're here, Thomas. Thank you for your patience. Go ahead with your question.
1: Hello. First thing, I just wanted to say I'd be really excited if you guys did Anglican apologetics. I think that'd be really interesting, but that's just a little note.
0: Wait, how would we do it?
1: The opposite. Like, because there's a very good YouTuber. His name is Anglican Aesthetics, and he tackles some serious heavy hitter questions.
0: Okay.
1: And but that's not really the question. I just thought I'd note it.
0: No, I understand what you're saying. Like a response type apologetics to Anglican arguments. Okay, very good. Thank you, Thomas.
2: That's Sean Luke, right? Is that what that guy's name is?
1: That's Sean Luke, yeah. Yeah, he's quite...
2: I did a debate review when he had a debate with Ethan Muse that I thought Ethan did a phenomenal job. And, if you want to look that up, I did a debate review that I look at the two of their cases on miracles, and I thought it was pretty eye-opening, I'll say that.
1: Cool. Yeah. He's a good. I think of all the Protestants, I think the Anglicans probably have the most decent case for themselves. But anyways, thank you for taking my question.
0: Sure.
1: This question comes by extension from an Anglican friend who's very who we have a lot of these discussions, and he talks a lot about the contradictions of the Catholic Church, and it fundamentally a lot of it comes down to how can we determine that the church has not contradicted itself, because oftentimes it feels like it's only saying it doesn't, but it isn't actually, like, it doesn't live it in a sense. And I'll give you just just two examples. And one of them that he brought up was that Constance was, like, viewed in and of itself. They thought they were making an infallible council, and then it was only viewed more retroactively that it wasn't. And so that's how Vatican I and Constance can coexist, is that it's only... that they retroactively decided. So the other one is more of an SSPX point, but that Pius X.
2: You actually listen.

0: Let's take these. I think these are probably going to be big enough questions to handle separately. So let's start with Constance. The fact that a group of people think that they are acting infallibly doesn't mean that the church believes that they're acting infallibly. So there's no contradiction between the fact that, you know, you've got right now maybe a half dozen to a dozen men on earth who all think that they're pope. You know, there are several different anti-popes out there. And so the fact that one of them makes a statement that contradicts Catholic theology is not some kind of interesting argument against Catholicism. It just means, like, that guy is wrong. And so similarly, in the case of Constance, the original council is called by an anti-pope. And it doesn't have validity until it is called by the real pope. Partway through, the pope knows there's enough, you know, Catholics of goodwill who are trying to get the answer correct, that he works with those who are already in Constance. He tenders his own resignation to resolve the papal schism at the time. And then, you know, has already validly convened a council in all of this. So we would recognize from the time it's a valid council onward. But that is a perfectly objective and coherent standard. It would be very strange to say any meeting of cardinals, even one called by an anti-pope or someone who's not the pope, carries the weight of an ecumenical council, because that's never been Catholic teaching. We've never said any group of cardinals can just meet together. And we even have clear precedent in the early church of the robber council and various anti-councils that looked like valid councils but were rejected by the pope and therefore weren't treated as ecumenical councils. So the fact that a body needs approval by the valid pope to be recognized as a true council is not a novelty at Vatican I or anything like this. You can clearly see this in the early history of the church.
1: Okay, cool. Thank you. So the next one, I guess this is more SSPX centered. Sorry, I don't want to. I know we have a lot of folks. I don't want to take up too much of your time. But the one that I've been really racking my brain with that I find the most difficulty with is, and I don't agree with schisming, but the SSPX, they view the contradiction between Dignitatis Humanae and Quanta Cura, right? They don't see Leo, or they don't see Pius and their methods of doing things is. And to be honest, in a way, when I read the documents plain text, I kind of agree with them. And my idea is more so the spirit of what they were saying, and so the spirit of Pius and the spirit of Leo the 13th when they're writing a document. So Quanta Cura is Pius. And it seems to me that the church actively, at least in implementing the language that's used in Dignitatis Humanae, it feels like plainly counter what Pius was attempting to establish and against his, you know, with him against modernism. And I find it very difficult to reconcile, because I find that the same reasoning that I've looked online to see how Catholics can justify this is actually, it's extremely similar to how progressive Christians justify gay marriage. They say, well, you know, Paul and Peter couldn't have conceptualized gay men loving each other, or whatever, in the way that we have now, and so they didn't live in this society. So, but it's still love is love, and God loves love. So, we can kind of it's all contextual, and I feel like that's often the same explanation given to Pius, or any sort of like contradiction between Vatican II and previous popes, is that it's all just contextual, and that there's. But at the end of it, I find that the spirit of Pius and Leo and all these other popes, like perhaps Boniface with Extra Ecclesia Noostalis, is that their spirit and what they were trying to define has been contradicted in the modern church. And so I'm just trying to try and reconcile that to understand what I mean.
0: I think I've got enough there to I want to try to be mindful. I'll try to answer before the break. I may have to answer part of this after we come back from the break, depending on how long the answer goes. But there are plenty of things that can appear to be contradictions. There are things that appear to be contradictions in the Bible. There are things that appear to be contradictions even in the early days of the church. I just did an episode of Seamus Popery on this a week ago called The Critical Disagreements That Sparked the SSPX Schism. And I looked at ecumenism, collegiality, and religious liberty. And so in that vein, one of the standards we ought to have is, we should take every charitable interpretation towards harmonization. And so if you're just taking, well, my general vibe of this guy is different than my general vibe of that pope, or, you know, that's not a valid reason. That's not a contradiction of just vibes-based disagreements between how people seemed between Leo and Paul VI, or, you know, the vibe of Trent and the vibe of Vatican II. we're not working with good vibrations here. We're doing the actual, is there a clear contradiction? And so we need something deeper. Otherwise, you're doing just the same thing as people who are like, well, the God in the Old Testament seems mean and Jesus seems nice. That's not an intellectually serious sort of objection without going into much greater depth of, can this Old Testament passage be harmonized with this New Testament one? And if we are harmonizing them, then we do have to look at things like the context in which they occur. That's one of the ways we understand the difference between, you know, stoning people in the Old Testament and the way things are handled in the New Testament, that there are actual cultural considerations, that it actually is part of the equation. But I think there are a few other really important differences as well, namely that the form of religious liberty being condemned in the 19th century is not the same thing as what Dignitatis Humanae is proclaiming. There's been a lot of work on this from a number of different scholars, Michael Dunnigan, Father Brian Harrison, Dr. Thomas Pink, Father Martin Ronheimer, although I disagree with some of his conclusions. There's been a lot of people who've handled this. I know, his name is completely escaping me right now. He has a Gaudium et Spes 22 blog. There's been a lot of scholars who've looked at this exact question. And so one of the things to take away is that the thing criticized by the 19th century popes was this idea that there is a positive right to error. And the response of the church is that error has no rights, and that continues to be true. And the catechism is actually clear that when we talk, in Vatican II, for example, about religious freedom, we are not talking about a moral license to adhere to error. This is paragraph 2108 of the catechism. The right to religious liberty is neither a moral license to adhere to error nor a supposed right to error. So what the Enlightenment was teaching, that everyone is free to have whatever opinion they want, is not what Vatican II is teaching. And the Catechism is clear about that. Instead, it says, it is rather a natural right of the human person to civil liberty, i.e. immunity, within just limits, from external constraint and religious matters by political authorities. So the first distinction is that there is this distinction between a positive right and a negative right, which is often called an immunity. So you have a right to counsel in the United States, which means not only are you allowed to have a lawyer, but you're even given a lawyer if you can't, afford one. But then you also have an immunity from unreasonable search and seizure. Now, an immunity from unreasonable search and seizure doesn't mean you have a positive right to, have drugs in your house or weapons in your house. It just means that you have a right to be free from excessive government intrusion without legitimate cause. Well, similarly here, with religious freedom, what Dignitatis Humanae actually says is that you have a limited immunity from coercion, and even then it is only limited. The boundary is the objective moral order, including a proper guardianship of public morality. And as the Catechism points out, and I believe it's 2108 again, actually, the due limits of this limited immunity are determined by political prudence. So it might be different from place to place. So when you actually read carefully what Dignitatis Humanae is affirming, it's affirming a very different thing than what Quanticura or Mirari Vos or any of these were condemning. And so there is an apparent contradiction, but I think it really is just that, an apparent contradiction. Now, in terms of what the civil society's relationship is to people teaching error, I think it is fair to say that there's been a change at the policy level, that the church doesn't ask states to do the same thing that it asked in the past. But a change in policy is not the same as a theological contradiction. The church can change policies and has changed policies on any number of issues throughout the ages. And policies are rooted in theology, but they're also much more contingent upon the situation in the world. So, as I say, I've got a much longer episode covering that, but does that give you at least any kind of clue as to, what direction you might go in looking for harmonization?
1: Yes, it is a good in trying to find the it would be helpful if I actually had quotes from the documents, which I wish I didn't, but I didn't want this to turn into I didn't want to become an SSTX apologist on a call.
0: Sure. Thanks. Well, yeah, just check out that episode, I would say, and hopefully it'll call back if you have more questions.
2: We'll be right back.
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0: Welcome back. Catholic Answers Live. I owe Joe Heschmeyer a book. He used the phrase good vibrations in his answer. And I've been giving books away to people who mentioned the Beach Boys today. It's our Beach Boys episode. We've been planning this for months. Well, actually, since 1 minute before the show when I saw Joe wearing his Beach Boys shirt.
1: We have not been planning anything. I was surprised as everyone else when you
0: that it became Beach Boys Day.
1: 30 decent Beach Boys references, yeah.
0: So, Joe, I know you're coming out here. We're going to see you in a couple weeks. So I'm going to give you a copy of Dr. Marcus Peter. His new book, Not Finished Yet, How God Keeps His Promise to Complete His Work in You. It's a beautiful book from a beautiful person, and to a beautiful person as well, Joe. So
1: you know how it got its name?
0: Oh, no.
1: Just kept asking, how's it coming? And he kept saying, it's not finished yet. And he said, like, all right, but how's it coming?
0: Even though you said that, you're still getting the book because you made a Beach Boys reference in your answer. 888-318.
1: If you need me to do any advertising for the book.
0: Yeah. I'm sure that he'll be inviting you to go on tour with him. He and Deacon Harold, they go on a preaching tour together. They're going to definitely want you now after that. All right. Where are we going? Let me see. Where am I going? Ava in Ontario, Canada. Is it me or is there a lot of Canadians today? It's always a good day.
1: Thomas is back to back. Now two Canadians back to back.
0: Wow. It's a wild day we're having. Ava in Ontario, Canada. I love when you call, Ava. Thanks for calling.
2: Thanks for taking my call. And fun fact, my brother's name is Thomas. So there's a theme.
1: Oh, there we go.
0: That is a fun fact, Ava. That is probably the most fun fact you have ever shared with us.
2: Thank you.
1: Cardinal from Canada is named Thomas, too, right? Thomas Cardinal Thomas.
0: Oh, okay, folks, we've established Thomas is a very popular name in Canada. Can we move on, please, to let Ava talk? Go ahead, Ava.
2: Also the bishop of our diocese, yes. But I'll get to...
1: Eve out here doubting Thomas's.
0: Have you ever overeaten at a buffet, Ava?
2: I don't think so.
1: First, ask a woman her age, then you ask her weight. I mean, this is getting out of control.
0: All right, Ava. Again, welcome. Let's start over. Welcome, Ava. We're super glad you're here.
2: Thanks for taking my call, Si. The reason that I'm calling is because a few weeks ago I called on because I was going to go visit a Mormon church with my friend. So I called asking if Joe had any tips, and he said that I should call back to say how it went after I went there, and so that is what I'm doing.
0: Please tell us how was your was it a Mormon temple you were visiting, a Mormon church? What was it?
2: Just a Mormon church. I have a friend who's an ex-Mormon, and so I'm interested in studying theology, so she came to Mass with me, and I went to her old church with her, and it was a pretty interesting experience.
0: What stood out that you'd be willing to tell us about? What stood out for you in the experience?
2: Well, the church was very, it was very plain on the inside, which I suppose I kind of expected, but I wasn't used to. And then it was interesting because they used water instead of wine to represent, even to represent Jesus' blood, and I just thought, wow, that's... Yeah. Very unbiblical and even further removed from how a lot of Protestants use wine to just represent Jesus' blood, but I thought that was interesting. And then, Joe, you...
1: Real quick, if I can say something on that point. This is one of those areas where Mormonism looks a lot like 19th century low church Protestantism of the kind practiced around where Joseph Smith was, in a way that I think an objective observer would say, it looks like they've just taken a lot of the ideas of the culture around them, because there were Protestants at the time who were so upset about alcohol that they refused to do the Lord's Supper, even though, I mean, they already don't have a valid Eucharist, but they would refuse even to use wine, or they would use just new grape juice, or outside of the harvest time, because you didn't have year-round grape juice. They would just use water the rest of the time. And so, yeah, the Mormons followed this practice. And it just looks very out of place now that the rest of the world has moved on from that weird trend.
2: It was very strange, and on the topic of how they were just absorbing the things around them, they read from 2 Nephi, I believe it was, and both times it was literally just plagiarisms of the Bible, like the man read neither slave nor free, woman nor man, and Gentile nor Jew. And he was like, isn't that inspiring? And I was thinking, do you know that St. Paul said that first? And then he also read a part where there was a wind, but God was not in the wind, and there was a storm, but God was not in the storm, and there was a still small voice. And I was thinking, oh my goodness. Like, I was wondering if they knew that that was in the Bible before it was in the Book of Mormon.
0: Well, if I may ask you this, Ava, how were you treated by the Mormon people?
2: They were not rude. They
0: are not rude.
2: No one really talked to me aside from my friend and her aunt.
0: Okay.
2: So I did not interact a whole lot with them at the time. But I did run into my friend's cousin about a week afterwards, and we started talking a bit, and he asked if me and my brother want to talk more about Mormonism.
0: Oh.
2: And so we're probably going to go talk with him a little bit, because I want to see. I asked him a couple of questions, like where he thought the Bible came from, and he said that he wasn't sure. So I think it could be an interesting conversation.
0: God bless you.
1: Yeah,
0: Ava.
1: That's wonderful.
0: Good for you.
1: It's great that you're doing that.
0: What do you think, Joe,
1: and
0: now that Ava has reported back?
1: It was fascinating. I really appreciate you giving the kind of follow-up. The members of the Church of Jesus Christ of Latter-day Saints are some of the kindest people, typically. And it's one of those things where showing a little bit of interest in what they believe and why. I think we should do that in an authentic and charitable way, and then not be afraid to highlight where we disagree and why, and, you know, why we think God has called us to something different, and why that's objectively true. Because there can be a very strong emphasis on the subjective of kind of the you do you. You know, you've got to follow what God is calling you to. But it's like, yeah, but objective truth still exists, and we should find what that true church is. And that's something that some LDS are going to be really big on, and some it's going to be maybe a little more of a stressful conversation.
2: Definitely. And in regards to personal, like, what feels right to you, at the Mormon church, what they were talking about, he said, I'm just going to share my personal interpretation of this Bible verse.
0: Right, right.
2: And so they were very into personal feelings. But one thing he said that I thought was interesting was, he said, and of course, he was talking about, like, the Old Testament, then he said, and of course, Jesus would go on to establish his church. And I was thinking, like, hopefully he will find what that church is. And mm-hmm. It might be good if we can have if my brother and I talk with him a little bit.
0: Ava,
2: I had one.
0: Sorry. Go ahead.
2: Sorry.
0: Continue, Ava. Go ahead.
2: Oh, I just wanted to say one thing. My brother wanted to know, he had a question, and he wanted Joe's opinion on if he thought it could be an effective question to ask them. And so, like, basically Mormonism, they believe that they are the, like, correction for the church that totally apostatized, mm-hmm. that God originally founded, right? And he founded one in, like, the Jerusalem area, and then the New World, and they both just got corrupted until they were both totally corrupted, so the Mormons needed to come. And so now they are the true and correct religion. But like my brother said, they've changed so much from their original, from what Joseph Smith said and what Brigham Young said, and like their changes with polygamy and a bunch of other things.
1: Whether
2: like
1: black people can be
2: kind of
1: members
2: changed.
1: Of the priesthood, yeah. There have been a lot of changes. There have been shifts,
2: so like
1: even in the ordinances themselves, like their version of sacraments. One of their arguments for why there had been a great apostasy in Christianity was that we allegedly had changed, like, the rite of baptism and all this stuff. They've changed the temple endowment ceremonies. They've changed ordinances. So I think I see where you're going with the argument. I think it's a very clever one, that if changing these things is a sign of apostasy, it seems like you're hoisted on your own petard. It seems like, well, in that case, you would have to say the LDS now are apostate from where they were in 1844. And I don't know what a good way around that would be, because there's undoubtedly, if you compare what Mormons believe now compared to 1844, and then take the similar length of time in early Christianity, between, say, the year 44 and 226, it's so continuity in the growth in the first 200 years than there is in the Mormon growth in the first 200 years, that it is very difficult to see how you're going to argue that the Christian one is a process of apostasy and the Mormon one isn't, particularly when no one in the first 200 years seems to be aware that they've all become apostate. Because, you know, according to the LDS view, there's a removal of the keys and a removal of the valid priesthood, but nobody at the time seems to think that's happening. Nobody at the time seems to be saying, oh no, our priesthood and keys have gone away and all of this. And according to the standard LDS view, there are no apostles after the 12 until the Restoration in the 19th century, which means that this apostasy happens so fast that after Matthias, nobody else gets ordained as an apostle because the church is so corrupt or the people are so corrupt or something. And so you have to put the apostasy not, you know, sometime in the vague dark ages like many Protestants do. You have to put it during the lifetime of the apostles at its beginning, where they can't even find men that they can consecrate as apostles. And really beginning, presumably, with the death of James around the year 42, which is recorded in Acts 12. So you have this really early apostasy, where even saying the first 200 years would be wrong. You just look at the first, you know, 10, 20, 30 years. They're going to argue there's enough change there to argue there's an apostasy happening. And then meanwhile, they've got much bigger changes. And it's very hard to see how they're not victims of their own line of argumentation there.
2: Exactly. Like my brother said, they say that they are God's true uncorrupted church, but God's true church allegedly collapsed twice before, and they've changed so much. How are they not sure that they themselves are part of this apostasy from what they should be believing?
1: Now, I'll tell you the answer that I've gotten when I've raised this objection, the one your brother's describing, and they'll say, well, we have continuing revelation. So our prophets can come along and tell us some new information that's different than what we got in the past. That is a very clever kind of answer of like, well, we can change doctrine as long as we say we're doing it in a prophetic way. But I don't think it's an intellectually consistent one, because the difference in the Old and New Testament isn't that God said, actually, the things I told you before were wrong. Even if there are changes, there's not just contradictions. So here you have, you know, changes and contradictions. So hopefully you see the point there.
0: I got to go to the break, Ava. But I'm going to send you a copy because I gave one to Joe, and now I want to give one to you. Dr. Marcus Peter, brand new book, not finished yet, How God Keeps His Promise to Complete His Work in You. And I know what you're thinking, Ava. You're thinking, I'm in Canada. They can't send books to Canada. But we have a new donor, Ava, who is allowing us to send books internationally. And because you are Ava from Ontario, I want you to be the first person to benefit from this beautiful gift that someone has given us to send books internationally.
1: That's so loony. I love it.
0: Why do you say loony? Is it a pun?
1: It's on the coin. It's
0: the Canadian
1: 11-sided coin. It's
0: all right, we got to take a break, Ava. We're going to send you Not Finished Yet. Give us an address, it's going to be a virtual avalanche of books for you, because I know you're going to call regularly. And as always, we love it when you call. We'll take a quick break. Right back with more Joe Heschmeyer on Catholic Answers Live.
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0: Topic Answers Live. Very special day. Joe Heschmeyer's here, and it's Ask Me Anything. That's a special day. But also a special day because it's Beach Boys Day. All right, that's enough of that. It's a lot to celebrate. Stephanie in Ohio, I am so grateful that you waited, Stephanie. I've been watching. It's been taking us so long to get to you. God bless you. Thank you for the call. Go ahead with your question.
1: No problem. I always thought, wouldn't it be nice if I could get on this show?
0: Stephanie, you're the winner of the
2: Give
0: show.
2: Her you didn't, everything we have
0: you didn't just get on this show. You are everything. The winner of Catholic Answers Live today. Congratulations, Stephanie. It's going to be a fabulous room full of gifts and prizes for you.
1: Okay, awesome. All right. So how would you answer this as a Protestant apologist has said? Like, how can you call it good news that Jesus saves you and he forgives your sins if you can just lose that grace all of a sudden by one sin? And I'm not a Calvinist, so I'm asking this from an Armenian standpoint. But I always thought of it like habitual sin can eventually turn your heart kind of off towards God, like Hebrews 4 says, and versus just one time and bam, it's gone. And so maybe in my perspective, I just don't take sin as seriously as I should. And I know it's the mortal sin, and mortal sin has the three parts that require it to be mortal.
2: Yeah.
1: But I don't even understand how one mortal sin can take all that grace out of your soul. Like, how does it kill it? So,
2: I like the way Cardinal Arinze once said, how many times do you have to get run over by a car before you die? There are some things you can do that are just, like, how many times did Judas have to betray Christ? There are things you can do that are serious enough to cut you off from the life of God one thing could be the thing that does it. Now, I think if you were to do an actual spiritual analysis of the person, it probably wasn't one thing. That just as a matter of fact, somebody living a really holy life doesn't immediately jump to mortal sin. There are usually a lot of sins leading up to it. Take, for example, David and Bathsheba, because this is a grave sin, and it is even a deadly sin. Like, David's son dies, and the physical death in the Old Testament is a sign of spiritual death. Not that the baby dies spiritually, but a sign of the gravity of sin. So anything that had the death penalty attached to it, we would say is a deadly sin, and that this is one of the ways God is teaching us, because you can't see that things happening at the level of the soul. So you see them at the level of the body. So in the case of David, at the time when kings are out campaigning, he is at home. So he has left his generals to do the leading, and he's abandoned his leadership. And then while he is at home, already being slothful, he then is watching women bathe, and he is lusting. That then leads to adultery. That then leads to the pregnancy. That then leads to murder. And so it's not one sin. It's a bunch of sins in order. Now, if you were to look at the spiritual fall of almost anyone else, I think you'd be able to trace a similar kind of trajectory. We often just don't know all the little sins that led to the big ones. But that's how that happens. So this is one of the reasons why we take even venial sins seriously, is because those baby sins can grow up. And the more you give in to little sins, the more you've weakened your defenses against big sins when they come. So that's the first part. The other part, you asked, why is it good news? In a way, it's like this. If somebody said, I've discovered a cure for cancer, and the people they were talking to said, wait, what's that? What is cancer? We don't know about this. You'd be like, all right, I've got some bad news, and then I've got good news. And the reason it's still good news is because cancer exists whether you know about it or not. And likewise, mortal sin exists whether you know about it or not. And so the reason the gospel is good news is not because, well, you can commit mortal sin. You already could commit mortal sin. People already were committing mortal sin. The reason the gospel is good news is it is a remedy to that. Now, it's true, a world in which it was impossible to commit a mortal sin would be wonderful. That's great. But that's like saying, oh, you've found a cure for cancer. I've got something even better. Cancer doesn't even exist. And it's like, well, that's not good news because it's just self-delusion. Like if I said everyone is automatically going to heaven, that sounds like better news than the gospel. The problem is just it's not true. It's not rooted in reality. And so it's not good news to just believe something willfully, regardless of its truth. So if you want to know if, you know, what is the actual good news? Well, read what Scripture says, and read including the parts about the fact that people can and do reject their salvation. Now, I often use the language of lose your salvation. I noticed you did as well. And I think it's important sometimes to catch ourselves and say, well, this isn't a set of car keys that you've just misplaced. You're forfeiting your salvation. You're choosing something over relationship with God because you're valuing something. In the same way, you don't just like lose your marriage if you commit adultery. You're forfeiting something in your marriage. Well, that's what's happening here. So what do we see biblically? I want to give just a couple passages, if you'll permit me to. We see, first of all, warnings that you can lose or forfeit your salvation. Hebrews 6 has some of the strongest language about this. For it is impossible to restore again to repentance those who have once been enlightened, who have tasted the heavenly gift and have become partakers of the Holy Spirit and have tasted the goodness of the word of God and the powers of the age to come, if they then commit apostasy, since they crucify the Son of God on their own account and hold him up to contempt. For a land which has drunk the rain that often falls upon it and brings forth vegetation useful to those for whose sake it is cultivated receives a blessing from God, but if it bears thorns and thistles, it is worthless and near to being cursed. Its end is to be burnt. So it is possible to be the good soil for a while and then to become the bad soil and end up burnt. This is not just there are two categories of people and you can never go from one to the other. That's not the actual biblical teaching. You can go from being good soil to bad soil. You can go from living in the Word of God to then committing apostasy and being separated from God in this radical way. You have as well the example in Acts 8. You want an example of one mortal sin? The sin of simony. So Simon the magician. He hears the preaching, he believes and is baptized. This is Acts 8:13. And that is the formula for salvation. Think about Mark 16:16. Whoever believes and is baptized will be saved. So he gets saved objectively. That's what the Bible says. He then sees the apostles performing miracles, including the miracle of laying on of hands. And he, in verse 18, now when Simon saw that the Spirit was given through the laying on of the apostles' hands, he offered them money, saying, give me also this power, that anyone on whom I lay my hands may receive the Holy Spirit. But Peter said to him, your silver perish with you, because you thought you could obtain the gift of God with money. You have neither part nor lot in this matter, for your heart is not right before God. Repent, therefore, of this wickedness of yours, and pray to the Lord, that if possible, the intent of your heart may be forgiven you, for I see that you are in the gall of bitterness and in the bond of iniquity. And Simon answered, pray for me to the Lord that nothing of what you have said may come upon me. Now, how many mortal sins did Simon commit there? As far as we know, just one. But it was enough to set him apart where Peter could say, you have no part or lot with us, and that he's destined for hell unless he repents. And then he just prays that he will be converted. I mean, that's the actual biblical data. And then the last example, I would just say all of 2 Peter 2 is about those who are ransomed by Christ and then who deny the master who ransomed them, bringing upon themselves swift destruction. And we're told it would have been better for them not to have known the way of righteousness than after knowing it to turn back from the holy commandment delivered to them. And they're compared to a dog turning back to its own vomit and a sow washing only to wallow in the mire again. So we have plenty of biblical evidence that it is possible to be saved and then to reject your salvation through disbelief or through grave sin. And the response to that is basically just like, well, that sounds worse than a version of the gospel where that doesn't happen. But we have to live in reality. Similarly, I would just say, as I said before, a universalist version of Christianity might sound nicer, but the question is, well, which one's actually true? Does that make sense?
1: Yeah. Yeah, definitely makes sense.
2: Wonderful.
1: Can I follow up with
0: the question about Stephanie,
1: the universalist?
0: Yeah, go ahead. You waited a long time.
1: Yeah. This is really a whole other question, I guess, so I don't know if you have time to answer it. But something that sounds universalist is when the church says almost some people can, the ignorant, the invincibly ignorant can be saved. It's possible if they follow God's, whatever God has placed in them. Is that universalist? It kind of sounds like it on the surface.
2: I understand why it sounds like it, but it's not. It is recognizing that we are judged based on what has been revealed to us. So imagine during the days of the prophets. Let's say there's some, just take an easy case, like Old Testament, you've got some pious Jews, and one of them knows that Elijah has come on the scene and he's announcing new things. One guy, let's say he hears Elijah's message and he rejects it. Another guy doesn't live in that town. He's never heard the message. Now, both of them die. Neither one of them believed what Elijah was preaching, but one of them believes because, or one of them doesn't believe because he knowingly rejected it. The other one doesn't believe because he just didn't know about it. But he'd believed everything else that the prophets had ever proclaimed. Well, we would expect reasonably that God, being just, is not going to treat those two men the same, because they're not actually, there's a difference between disobeying and not hearing. Like when you call for your kids to come and one of them ignores you and one of them doesn't hear you, those are not treated the same. And so the Bible verse I'd give you here is Luke 12:48. To whom much is given, much is expected. To whom more is given, more is expected. That God is perfectly just. He knows what you know and how you should respond to the gift he's given you. And that's just the justice of God. It's not relativism. It's not universalism.
0: Stephanie, hang on. Give us an address because you won Catholic Answers today. We rarely have a winner on the show, but you were the clear winner today. We're going to send you Pope Peter, Joe's book, Pope Peter. And we'll send you Evidence. Let's send Evidence for Christ, the newest book from Jimmy Akin. That's a great combo. If you already have those, just Luke will give you other options. Joe Heschmeyer, thank you. I love those 2 hours.
2: 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It was a pleasure to be here.
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4: 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What we fail to often talk about is what happens after. What happens beyond that Damascus moment? Jesus Christ is calling all of us to be missionary disciples. 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
7: What does it mean to encounter Jesus? To answer the call to holiness, Cardinal Fernando Filoni explores salvation history for answers in My Days Are in Your Hands.
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9: The angel of the Lord declared unto Mary, and she conceived by the Holy Spirit. Hail Mary, full of grace, the Lord is with thee. Blessed art thou amongst women, and blessed is the fruit of thy womb, Jesus.
10: Holy Mary, Mother of God, pray for us sinners now and at the hour of our death. Amen.
9: Behold, the handmaid of the Lord, be it done unto me according to thy word. Hail Mary, full of grace, the Lord is with thee. Blessed art thou amongst women, and blessed is the fruit of thy womb, Jesus. Holy Mary, Mother of God, pray for us sinners now, the hour of our death. Amen. And the Word was made flesh and dwelt among us. Hail Mary, full of grace, the Lord is with thee. Blessed art thou amongst women, and blessed is the fruit of thy womb, Jesus. Holy Mary, Mother of God, pray for us sinners now, the hour of our death. Amen. Pray for us, O Holy Mother of God, that we may be made worthy of the promises of Christ. Let us pray. Pour forth, we beseech thee, O Lord, thy grace into our hearts, that we, to whom the incarnation of Christ thy Son was made known by the message of an angel, may by his passion and cross be brought to the glory of his resurrection through the same Christ our Lord.
10: Amen.
9: In the name of the Father, and of the Son, and of the Holy Spirit.
10: Amen.
11: Buen día, familia de Dios. 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
13: 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Pero antes de empezar nuestro programa, si tiene